0: You know, everyone's going up on an escalator and I tripped and I went and fell downstairs for 20 minutes.
1: I don't know why I'm laughing.
0: No, it wasn't funny.
1: No.
0: No, absolutely. Well, people around me probably thought it was funny. Anyway, we...
1: Well, the way you do the things you do, Keith.
0: I suppose so. It's just a gift, isn't it? Well, never mind. Yeah, we were continuing there with another Motown great, yet another, The Temptations and The Way You Do the Things You Do.
1: Like I said. Well, they had it covered now, and here we'll play the original recording of a song which others perhaps made more famous. Well, the biggest selling single of 1981 was a cover version of this original from 1964.

0: Well, that's American singer Gloria Jones with the original version of Tainted Love, the song which provided British group Soft Cell with a monster hit in 1981, as Ruth said. Well, Gloria's version was a B-side. It never hit the charts, but it did become a very popular Northern Soul success over here in the 70s.
1: Now, was he a soul singer? Was he a blues singer? Oh, he could sing anything. He is Joe Cocker.

0: is clearly confused and in lots of emotional pain. She's moved on to pastures new, surrounded herself with new people and unfamiliar changes. And poor Joe Cocker, well, he's struggling to come to terms with it all. Do I still figure in your life?
1: Yes, he is struggling there, wasn't he? Poor old Joe. Perhaps he needs someone to rescue him, a bit like this lady.

0: There she goes. Well, that's Fontella Bass with Rescue Me. But let's hope we don't need to rescue you, as it's time for...
1: The Spot Spot.
2: The soulful Spot Spot. As ever, we're asking you to name or spot the artist on this next record. A soul record. It's a much-covered song, and this version is the original. Who do you think is behind the microphone? Can you solve
1: the Spot?

I know that I've done the best I could. That's why I know that one of these days, it won't be long, you'll come walking through that same door. And I can imagine in my mind that these are the words

0: 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That's our soulful.
1: The Spot Spot.
0: And the song is If You Need Me.
2: Solomon Burke had an American hit with the song, and the man who wrote it was furious because it pipped his version into the charts. That man was our man. The one you just heard from the original of it, You Need Me, If You Need Me, it is Wilson Pickett. Great work if you spotted Wilson Pickett.

0: Well, you're listening to the 60s Music Memories Soul Fest for 1 week only with Keith and Ruth. 2 hours of pure soul, and I hope you're enjoying the music. That was Jackie Wilson with I Get the Sweetest Feeling.
1: Well, this next song was written by Smokey Robinson at Motown and originally intended for Mary Wells. Mary, however, fell out with Motown, and so it was given to Brenda Holloway, who enjoyed chart success.

0: Brenda Holloway going away there with When I'm Gone.
1: And we're staying with Tom LaMotown for this week's classic B-side. It's the great Marvin Gaye. He had an American hit with his cover of The Temptations' How Can I Forget? And on the B-side was Marvin's cover of the Jimmy Ruffin hit, Gonna Give Her All the Love That I've Got.

0: the classic B-side, Marvin Gaye. I'm going to give her all the love I've got. It can be found on the flip side of How Can I Forget?
1: Yes, and some sad news last month, at the end of last month, with the news of the passing of Nedra Tully, the last surviving original member of the Ronettes. The Ronettes, of course, left us with some great musical memories, like this one.

0: There they go. That's the wonderful Ronettes and Baby, I Love You.
1: And the 60s Soul Fest just keeps on delivering. Back to Atlantic Records and Solomon Burke.

0: American soul singer and preacher Solomon Burke, the original sound of Philadelphia, Cry to Me. That's from 1961. I was much younger than now.
1: I was much younger then too. I think it's time we heard from the Supremes.

0: Well, the two Motown anthem there, taken from the vast hits catalogue, back catalogue of the Supremes with Diana Ross in fine voice. You can't hurry love, but, well, we've got to hurry, haven't we?
1: We have. And yeah. To take us home, well, what else? It's Dean Parrish and I'm On My Way.

0: That's the last record to be played every week at the iconic all-nighters at Wigan Casino. And it's the last record that which figures on our 60s Music Memories Soulfest playlist. Dean Parrish and I'm On My Way.
1: Yeah, and we're on our way because our time has gone. The Soulfest has run its course and we hope you've enjoyed the journey. Hopefully we'll be back next week with more 60s Music Memories. Thanks so much for listening. In the meantime, I'm Ruth Bradshaw. Goodbye.
0: Yes, I hope you've enjoyed our soul choices. We'll be back to normal next week, whatever normal might be in our weird and wonderful world. And so stay tuned, though, for more great music after we've shunted the soul train out of here. So until next time, yes, until next time, it's once more from my soul sister Ruth.
1: Bye-bye.
0: And from me, I'm Keith Bradshaw. Have a good week. Bye-bye.

0: Hi, I'm Roger.
1: And I'm Scylla.
0: We live in Princeton, Iowa, on the Mississippi River, and we are pleased to sponsor Ted Nunn's Music Makers.
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Yes, good evening everyone, and thank you for joining me for another selection of music under the title of The Music Bakers. I'll be playing music from Stage, Screen and Timpanelli. And also in the show tonight I'll be spotlighting the career of one of the most successful performers of the 20th century. And he had the nickname of Mr. C. So, that's all in about 30 minutes time.

Frank Sinatra there with Nelson Riddle's arrangement of that big hit from the 1950s, Witchcraft. Now here's the Les Brown Band with one of the hits from South Pacific.

Yes, that's one of the many hits from the show South Pacific. I'm going to wash that man right out of my hair. Well, Mary Martin introduced that song on the Broadway stage in 1949. Now, the idea of the song had its beginning when Miss Martin told the show's producer that because her hair dries very fast after it's been shampooed, she thought it would be a good idea to wash her hair on stage during the play. Well, this gave the writers, Rodgers and Hammerstein, the idea of a song that was originally intended to be sung in time to the washing. Are you still with me on this? Yeah. During the pre-Broadway tryout, however, audiences were more interested in the shampooing than the song. So the producer quickly rearranged the scene so that Miss Martin would sing first and then shampoo after. And that's the story of that song. Okay, let's have another song from that great show.

Yes, Happy Talk, another of the hit songs from South Pacific, sung there by Debbie Reynolds, who wasn't really known as a singer, but had quite a pleasant voice, I thought. Well, our next artist wasn't also a singer, but it was all a case of how he could handle a song.

This day and age we're living in gives cause for apprehension. With speed and new invention and things like third dimension. Yet we get a trifle weary with Mr. Einstein's theory. So we must get down to earth at times, relax, relieve the tension. No matter what the progress or what may yet be proved, the simple facts of life are such they cannot be removed. You must remember this. A kiss is still a kiss, and a sigh is still a sigh. The fundamental things apply as time goes by. When two lovers woo, they still say, I love you. On that you can rely. No matter what the future brings, as time goes by. Moonlight and love song. Never out of date. Hearts full of passion, jealousy and hate. Woman needs man, and man must have his mate that no one can deny. It's still the same old story, a fight for love and glory.

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Well, Arthur Schwartz also composed this next song. This was with his longtime lyricist, Howard Dietz.

0: Yes, it's not often you hear that song. Joe Stafford and Haunted Heart, one of the songs from the 1948 Broadway show Inside USA, which starred Beatrice Lilly and Jack Haley. Fred Astaire first introduced this next song in the 1936 film Swing Time, and 16 years later Fred recorded it again, this time in a different setting.
1: A fine romance with no kisses.

my good woman, my strong, aged in the wood woman. You never give the orchids I send a glance. No, you like cactus plants.

First there in the Oscar Peterson Trio with Barney Kessel on guitar and that old song from Dorothy Fields and Jerome Kern. Let's raise the tempo now with the help of the Count Basie Orchestra.

Yes. Count Basie the Man there with Neil Heffy's arrangement of Splanky. And that came from their marvellous album, The Atomic Mr. Basie. Well, we'll be slowly tempo again now with this record from Jerry Southern.

Jerry Southern and the Gus Levine Orchestra and Trust in Me, one of 12 tracks from her 1957 LP, Prelude to a Kiss. Right, well, we now turn the spotlight on one of the 20th century's most successful performers who reputedly sold over 100 million records in a career spanning over 60 years. Yes, it's Perry Como, who was born in May 1912.

Blue Skies from Perry Como, who was born on the 18th of May 1912 in the mining town of Canonsburg, Pennsylvania. Now, as a young man, he owned his own barber shop. I'm sure you all know that, and it may seem like a public relations man's dream to say that he sang to his customers, but it was perfectly true, he did. And in 1933, however, the singing barber gave up his barber's career to join a local band. Well, this lasted until 1936, when he was persuaded to join the more famous band of Ted Weems. When Ted Weems disbanded his band in 1943 to join the Marines, Perry signed a recording contract with RCA Records. And the following year, he had his first million-selling success with the song Till the End of Time. Or more hit records followed, such as Temptation and Prisoner of Love. Well, of course, you'll be all very familiar with those few records, but one we'll listen to next is this great standard.

Yes, that's Perrier with his 1947 version of Body and Soul, which was another successful single for him. In fact, his record sales during the 1940s put him on par with those other two vocal giants of the period, Bing Crosby and Frank Sinatra. Well, I mentioned before Perrier's hit record of Prisoner of Love, which was recorded on the 18th of December 1945. As you've heard that one so many times before, I thought this next one might not be quite so familiar, as he recorded it on the same day, that was 18th of December.

Wonderful song with lyrics by Leo Robin and Oscar Hammerstein and music by Jerome Kern, All Through the Day, another of Perry's recordings from the 1940s. Now, a bit later in the show, we'll be taking a look at his career in the 1950s. But spinning around on the turntable now is a record by another American vocalist who also began her career in the 1940s.

Yes, a young Doris Day there with Les Brown's band, and Aren't You Glad You're You? Now, just a reminder that you're listening to Angel Radio on 101.1 FM and online at angelradio.co.uk. And this is The Music Makers, presented by yours truly, Ted Nunn, playing all your favourite melodies that are so much part of our lifetime.

Oh, wonderful. What about that arrangement there by Billy? Billy May's arrangement there for the Ray Anthony Orchestra of Poor Butterfly. Right, Frank Sinatra's back now with a track from his Capitol album, Point of No Return.

Yeah, what a good song that is. It's A Blue World. A fine version there from Frank Sinatra and the Axel Stordahl Orchestra. Time for a vocal group now. And this week, it's the King Sisters.

Before King Sisters with Henry Nemo's song Don't Take Your Love From Me. Well, from our vocal group we go straight into our piano parlour where we find Stanley Black.

Yeah, Stanley Black there with his piano and orchestra and Stars in Your Eyes, which came from his 1950s album, Cuban Moonlight. Right, now let's get back to the career of Perry Como, who was born on the 18th May 1912. Well, at the start of the 1950s, popular music was changing drastically, and romantic ballad singers generally were being nudged out of favour by the more strident performers, such as Frankie Lane, Guy Mitchell and Johnny Ray. Well, in the 1940s, Perry Como's successful recordings were mainly a revival of standards. So to adapt to the commercial needs of the 1950s, he chose different material, which bordered on the novelty song. Papa Loves Mambo, Hot Diggity, Delaware being a few of those examples. Well, the better quality song hits were Don't Let the Stars Get in Your Eyes, Magic Moments, Catch a Falling Star and Round and Round. Well, his biggest success in the 1950s, though, was moving into television with his legendary Perry Como shows. Now let's remind ourselves of the time when, in the shows, when he sat on a stool and for a medley of songs, following a request to sing to me, Mr. C.

Yes, a medley of songs there, but was typically part of those marvellous Perry Como television shows that we're enjoying over here on the BBC during the 1950s and 60s. Well, these weekly shows began in 1952 and continued till the next 6 years, to be followed by yearly TV specials, which kept him in the public eye for many, many years, resulting in big hit records during the 1970s, such as It's Impossible, followed by And I Love You So. Let's hear another song from Perry now, one that sums up his career in music.

A song in my heart there from Perry, and during the 1940s, Perry even appeared in a few musical films, and that record we just heard there came from the most successful of those films, Words and Music. Well, for most of his career, he'd been recording on recording and television artist, but in the 1970s, he took up a live tour date for the first time in 30 years. Well, this took in a tour of Great Britain, that was, in 1975. Perry officially retired, of course, in 1997, and sadly, he lost his wife of 65 years just 1 year after his retirement.

If she must have gold, let it be in her hair. Rubies, let them be in her lips.

Irving Berlin's song, Marrying for Love. As I said, Perry was married to his wife for 65 years. Well, sadly, Perry died peacefully in his sleep on the morning of May the 12th, 2001. To millions of his admirers throughout the world, he was synonymous with the easy easy listening music. The man who invented casual. But behind that relaxed manner was a singer whose interpretation of a lyric ranked him alongside Sinatra and Crosby. Fortunately, we still have his records to enjoy and remember him by, and we'll continue to play them here on Angels Radio.

Yeah, lovely sounds of Paul Weston and his orchestra there with Something to Remember You By. Now, earlier in the show, we had a couple of songs from the show South Pacific. Let's have another one.

Yes, Margaret White in there with Frank Duvall's orchestra and A Wonderful Guy, which Margaret released as a single to coincide with the show's opening on Broadway in 1949, the show South Pacific, of course. Well, she had luck with it as well, because it reached number 12 in the American Hit Parade. Right, Miss Margaret Whiting stays on the microphone now to be joined by Mel Torme for another show song.

Yes, from the show Irma La Douce, Our Language of Love, a duet there by Mel Torme and Margaret Whiting. Right, we close our show tonight with a seldom heard song by Rube Bloom and Johnny Mercer.

Yeah, it's a lovely song and a lovely record too there to end our show tonight, and it's dating from 1951. Nat King Cole and Here's to My Lady. Well, once again, it's time to wind up the Music Makers for another week, and as usual, the show was produced and presented by yours truly, Ted Nunner. Be sure to stay tuned to Angel Radio, because in a few minutes' time, I'll be having a lovely programme of light music for you. Lovely melodies coming up there. We call it A Journey into Melody. But before that, of course, we'll have Bill Stillwell with his thoughts for the day. So, I'll be seeing you shortly, okay? Bye for now.

0: We are Scylla
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0: from Iowa. We have been pleased to sponsor Ted Nunn's Music Makers.
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3: I sometimes wonder what life was like before the advent of photography and the family photo album. You could have paintings of your home or family, of course, but only if you were rich. Even then, you didn't necessarily get a true likeness of the subject. They say that when Oliver Cromwell had his portrait painted by Samuel Cooper, he told the artist to paint him exactly as he was, warts and all. That's what he did, but even then, it was copied by another artist who made the wart on his face almost disappear. If you gather together a pile of old and yellowing photos handed down to you by members of your family, you tend to get much more truthfulness. I realised this more clearly when, recently, I started sorting out the loads and loads of photos my mother left behind. For instance, there's a photo of my dad walking through a fete, eating an ice cream. The distinctive thing I noticed was his right foot. It's raised, ready to go down to the ground again to take his next step. The thing is that it's splayed out to the right. He walked splay-footed because of the rambling gait he acquired on board ship during the war. A much older black-and-white photo apparently shows nothing more than a wooden summer house with one side open to the sun. Look more closely and you realise that on the left-hand side of the house, a woman is sitting in an armchair. The rest of the floor space is occupied by a bed. I happen to know that the person in the bed was my great-aunt Ada. Treatment for her chronic illness in those days was simply plenty of clean air and sunshine. The lady in the armchair is her sister. These photos that get handed down to you hold the key to an Aladdin's cave of memories, hopes and sorrows, tears and laughter. The problem is that future generations may not always understand the truths that they show unless you point them out to them. That's why I'm labelling all Mum's photos as best I can, so that my children's children can maybe understand a little bit more of their heritage. It's that same perspective that I have for my life of faith. We try to share with others our understanding of life and faith, but somehow we have to try and share with them the stories and details behind our belief to demonstrate why we believe. If we don't, there will always be the sadness of knowing that we may share our pictures of life with them, but they'll never understand the value of them for themselves unless we point out the details in them which they might miss and tell them the stories attached to them that mean so much to us.
2: Bill Stillwell brought you Thought for the Week. And now, our Ted takes you on a journey into melody, sponsored by Nan's Angel in Bedhampton.

Hello there, and thanks for joining me again for another Journey into Melody. Now, how about this? A recent survey claimed that to get a good night's sleep, you could take a warm bath, read a book, or listen to some relaxing music. Well, I've got just the thing for you, half an hour of light music, provided by yours truly, Ted Nunn, sponsored by Nan's Angel in Bedhampton.

Well, did that one sound familiar to you? You may remember Ronnie Hilton having a big hit with it way back in 1955. Stars Shine in Your Eyes. But that instrumental version was by the David Rose Orchestra. Nat King Cole had a hit with this next number, but tonight it's going to be played for us by Ray Martin.

Yes, a massive hit for Nat King Cole way back in the 50s. Unforgettable, but Ray Martin and his orchestra there with an instrumental version.

Well, that's Bruce Campbell and his orchestra there with a tune titled Love Light. Well, Bruce Campbell was a Canadian who came to Britain during, and played trombone with various British bands during the 1930s. Well, that track we just heard came from his rare album titled Love Light. And one wonders why he was not invited to make more albums in a similar style.

Well, we opened this programme early on with a record by David Rose, and that was another one from David there, and a number I'm sure you recognised, Last Night When We Were Young. Now here's the Stanley Black Orchestra.

A regular contributor to these programmes, Stanley Black, his piano and orchestra, and lovely to look at. I don't know about you, but it was lovely to listen to as well. So I think we'll have another one from Stanley.

Well, it's a piece of music that I sometimes use as a playout piece on these programmes, but that means we don't always hear all of it, so I think it's about time that we heard all of it. Polka Dots and Moonbeams from Nelson Riddle and his orchestra.

Sidney Todd conducting the New Century Orchestra on a piece entitled Journey's End. And that's exactly where our journey does end on this week's programme. Hope you can join me again at the same time next week. From my sponsor, Nan's Angel in Bedhampton, and yours truly, Sid Nunn, a very good night and pleasant dreams.

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Hello again. This is John Bream with a programme of dance music from the 20s, 30s and 40s. We start today with a tune recorded in March 1928, played by Al Starita, and it's called A Room with a View.

with a view, and you, and no one to worry us, no one to hurry us. Through history we found, we'll gaze at the sky and try to guess what it's all about. Then we will figure out why.

Room with a View, played by Ulster Rita, with vocalist Eddie Grossbart. Leighton and Johnston were two of the finest duettists of the 20th century, and although they're not a dance band, I make no apologies for including them here. In their time, they sold many, many millions of records. Here they are with Just Like in a Storybook, recorded in May 1930.

That was Just Like in a Storybook, sung by Leighton and Johnston. Next we have I Found You, and this was recorded by Howard Godfrey in August 1931.

I Found You, played by Howard Godfrey and vocalist Les Allen. Just to remind you, you're listening to Angel Radio, and now from January 1932, we have Love Letters in the Sand, played by Jay Wilbur.

the tide, take a love letter in the sand. You made a vow that you would always be true, but somehow that vow meant nothing to you. Now my poor heart just aches with every wave that breaks over love letters.

Two titles there by Jay Wilbur. The first, Love Letters in the Sand, with vocalists Bob and Alf Pearson, another famous duo of that time. And that was followed by Close Your Eyes, recorded in December 1933, nearly 2 years later. And the vocalist was, of course, Sam Brown. We cross the Atlantic now to hear Orville Knapp playing Blue Sky Avenue. And this was recorded in August 1934.

Blue Sky Avenue, played by Orville Knapp, and the vocalist was Virginia Verrill. We follow that with Guy Lombardo playing Stars Fell on Alabama, and this was recorded in the same month, August 1934.

lived our little drama. We kissed in a field of white, and stars fell on Alabama last night. I can't forget the glamour. Your eyes held a tender light, and stars fell on Alabama last night. I never planned in my imagination a situation so heavenly. A fairyland where no one else could enter, and in the center, just you and me. My heart beat like a hammer, my arms wound around you tight, and stars fell on Alabama

Stars Fell on Alabama, played by Guy Lombardo, and his brother Carmen Lombardo sang the vocal. We follow that with one of the tunes from the Shirley Temple film, Curly Top. Animal Crackers in My Soup. And this is played by Smith Ballou and was recorded in July 1935.

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Gosh, oh gee, but I have fun following animals one by one. In every bowl of soup I see lions and tigers watching me. I make them jump right through a hoop, those animal crackers in my soup. When I get hold of the big bad wolf, I just push him under to drown. Then I bite him in a million bits and I gobble him right down. When he's inside me where it's dark, I walk around like Noah's Ark. I stuff my tummy like a goop with animal crackers in my soup.

Smith Ballou with Animal Crackers in My Soup. And the vocalist, who gave a very competent imitation of Shirley Temple, was Durell Alexander. We return now to this side of the Atlantic to hear Jack Hilton playing Every Single Little Tingle of My Heart. And this was recorded in August 1935.

First you heard Jack Hilton playing Every Single Little Tingle of My Heart with vocalist Sam Brown, and that was followed by Carol Gibbons and the Boyfriends playing She's My Lovely. That was recorded in November 1937. We follow that with Mantovani's version of Have You Ever Been in Heaven? And this, of course, is the Mantovani Dance Orchestra, not the Strings, which became much better known during and after the war.

Mantovani in April 1938 with Have You Ever Been in Heaven. The vocal was by a trio, and one of them was Ken Crosley, Mantovani's normal vocalist at that time. We move now to December 1939, when Jay Wilbur recorded this rather lovely ballad.

How Beautiful You Are, played by Jay Wilbur and sung by Sam Brown. Just to remind you that you're listening to Angel Radio, we cross the Atlantic now to hear a tune recorded in December 1940, although it came from the show No No Nanette, which played in London in the mid-20s. The title, Tea for Two, and here it is, played by Guy Lombardo.

upon my knee, just tea for two, and two for tea, you for me, and me for you alone. Nobody near us to see us or hear us, no friends or relations on weekend vacations. We won't have it known, we own a telephone bill. They will break and you'll awake and start to bake.

Guy Lombardo with T for Two, and the vocalist was Kenny Gardner. We move now to November 1941 to hear the new Mayfair Dance Orchestra, that's the HMV House Band, directed by Phil Green, playing Why Don't We Do This More Often?

Phil Green directing the new Mayfair Dance Orchestra in Why Don't We Do This More Often? And the vocalist was Ronnie O'Dell. The BBC Music While You Work programmes were designed in the war years to keep our spirits raised and the factory wheels turning. Jack Simpson's sextet was one of the groups which played on this programme, and here he is in November 1942 with a selection called Talkie Hits.

Jack Simpson with talkie hits, which included Broadway Melody, You Were Meant for Me, and Singing in the Rain. Now a quick trip across the Atlantic to hear Russ Morgan with Dance with a Dolly, and this was recorded in August 1944.

As I was walking down the street, down the street, down the street, I met somebody who was mighty sweet, mighty fair to see. I asked her, would she like to have a talk, make some talk. All the fellas standing on the walk, wishing they were me. 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

0: Mama put the cat out tonight, cat out tonight, cat out tonight. 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
1: Russ Morgan, playing and singing Dance with a Dolly. In October 1944, Giraldo recorded the lovely ballad Time Waits for No One.

Time Waits for No One with Geraldo and the vocalist Len Camber. We move on now to October 1946 for our final number, which is Jack Wallace playing A Little Bit of Love.

A Little Bit of Love, played by Jack Wallace, and vocalist was Julie Dawn. It's been an enjoyable hour to be with you and reminisce with these wonderful melodies. This is John Bream saying goodbye now with my signature tune, Remarkable Girl.

0: 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We hope you enjoyed our programmes through the night. 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
2: 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Welcome to my show. My first number today is an old disc called I Don't Want to Go to Bed by Sam Brown and Max Abram.
3: 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I think this is a good number.

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1: My second record today was recorded in 1949 by Anton Krauss, called The Third Man.

If you have just tuned in, you are listening to Angel Radio. My name is Lydia Baldridge. We have just listened to Smoke Gets in Your Eyes. Now, we go along with Les Brown and his orchestra, with Doris Day singing Sentimental Journey.

Now a movie theme, Singing in the Rain with Gene Curley, who unfortunately died in 1996, aged 83. He was probably, unarguably, one of the best dancers of his time.

Continuing with the movie theme, here we have another song, which was recorded many times. However, this is the original, sung by Judy Garland, made prominent by the film The Wizard of Oz.

0: I thank you for listening in on my show. If I knew you were coming, I would have baked you a cake.
1: Come in! Well, well, well, look who's here! I haven't seen you in many...

0: Now let us up the tempo with an early recording from Elvis Presley, with Blue Suede Shoes, recorded January 1956.
1: Well, it's one for the money, two for the show, three to get ready, now go, cat, go, but don't you step on my blue suede shoe. Well, you can do anything but take me over my blue suede shoe. Well, you can knock me down, step in my face, slam

Recorded 2 years later, in 1958, by the Playmates, entitled Beep Beep, About a Little Bubble Car, which was very popular with South Sea Motor Club in 1950s. Wow.

0: I do thank you for listening in on the show. And so we sign off now with Everything Stops for Tea. Goodbye, until we meet again.
1: Hello, hello, hello. Yes? What? No, thanks very much. It's awfully good of you, but I'm much too busy today. Yes, yes, very, very busy. Yes, thank you. Oh, God. Hello, hello. Yes. No, no. That's awfully kind, yes. But another day, I'm frightfully busy, yes. Thank you very much.
2: Mr. Buchanan.
1: What is it?
2: I want you to listen to this song of mine.
1: A song?
2: Yes, a song.
1: Must you?
2: I really must.
1: Must you? Get it out of your system,
2: yes,
1: I suppose.
2: Yes, I'll play it for you.
1: Yes, thanks awfully, yes. Yes. Dear, dear. Sounds like the one I heard yesterday.
2: It couldn't have been.
1: No?
2: No.
1: I think it's awfully good.
2: Mr. Buchanan.
1: Yes, what is it?
2: May I have your autograph?
1: Autograph?
2: Please?
1: I can't write, I'm sorry.
2: I've got a new book space.
1: Yeah, but I'm very busy.
2: I've come a long way, you know.
1: Yes. Equally long way to go back, too, isn't it? Yes. Goodbye. Hello. Hello. Oh, no, I'm sorry. No.
3: Your tea, Mr. Buchanan.
1: Tea? Ah, oh, that's different. Bless your heart. Every nation in creation has its favorite drink. France is famous for its wine, its beer in Germany. Turkey has its coffee, and they serve it blacker than ink. Russians go for vodka, and England loves its tea. Oh, the factories may be roaring with the boom-a-lack-a, zoom-a-lack-a-wee.

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Oh, they may be playing football, and the crowd is yelling, kill the referee. But no matter what the score, when the clock strikes four, everything stops for tea. Oh, the golfer may be golfing, and is just about to make a hole in three. 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
1: Tonight's programmes are sponsored with love from Moppy in Purbrook.

0: For the next half hour, let's harmonise. It's DAB Dave with you. I'm up the line in London with a selection of vocal harmonies. In this edition, all of our songs have some connection with Italy. Could be an Italian singer or something sung in Italian or just about Italy. Two of our song connections are iffy, it must be said. Here's one of those iffy connections, possibly whiffy as well as iffy, because it's all about Gorgonzola. Here are the two Gilberts.
1: What was that?

0: family out at night. He asks them what they'd like to eat. They squeak with all their might.
1: Gorgonzola, Gorgonzola, three cheers for the green, white and blue.
0: I'm very fond of vegetables, I'm very fond of meat. In fact, I'm fond of anything that's really good to eat.
2: I'm fond of fish and fruit and all the rest. But here's the thing I really like the best.

0: like the scent of roses and the scent of new mown hay. The scent of gorgonzola cheese is useful in a way.
1: Supposing you are hungry late at night, what is it you can find without a light?

0: been tried to prove that get a microscope and see what's always on the move.
1: Gorgonzola, Gorgonzola, three cheers for the green, white and blue.
2: The two Gilberts, noted for their comedy songs in the 1920s and 30s. We heard the unmistakable lyric style of Leslie Cerrone in that one, Gorgonzola. Looking it up on the world cheese map, which is always kept close to hand here, the city of Gorgonzola is 11 miles east of Milan. For the next song, we have a genuine Italian name, New York Italian anyway, Dion Di Mucci, known to all as Dion and the Belmonts. By 1960, Dion had split with the Belmonts, so on the label of this next song, it's just Dion, and with no mention of who performed the top quality backing vocals.

During a 1959 concert tour, Dion DiMucci was not on that fateful airplane journey, the journey which took the lives of Buddy Holly, Ritchie Valens and the Big Bopper. We heard Dion there with Little Miss Blue. I said that we would include two songs with a dubious connection to Italy, and we heard Gorgonzola at the start. Now we have Pastafazul, sung by non-Italians Gus Van and Joe Schenk, vaudeville stars in the 1920s. Van is the baritone, Schenk is the tenor and pianist, and they're both going to tell us what is this thing called Pastafazul.

0: Well, I just have a nice big Italian meal.
1: You eat spaghetti?
0: No, no, you fool. I have big plate of pasta vazool.
1: Pasta vazool? What does that mean?
0: That's noodles with navy beans.
1: Oh, something to eat, eh? A very good dish?
0: You fool with me, John. You no

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What makes Delaney think that he knows how to fight? Pasta of a Zulu, cause he eats them every night. What makes Ty Cobb get the umpire's goat? And Isabella say Columbus take a boat?

Van and Skenk gave us that duet in 1927. They mention navy beans, that's haricot beans in the UK, the ones which are used to make baked beans. Pierino Como was born in Pennsylvania in the US. His mum and dad had emigrated from Italy 2 years before he was born. He didn't speak any English until he started at school, because at home, among a total of 10 children, everyone only spoke Italian. Pierino Como is, of course, Perry Como, singing mostly in English here. Vocal harmonies belong to the Alessandro Alessandroni singers, and that name was also responsible for the voices in the Muppet song Manamana. Our song is Forget Domani.

Tooley Ooley Dooley, not the Andrews sisters in 1948, not the Marlin sisters, no, no, no. We heard a version sung by the Chetra Quartet in 1949. First half was in French, then they switched to English, but the Chetra Quartet were Italian. If they ever sang a version of that one in Italian, well, it's hiding itself. The song was first heard in Switzerland in 1944, where its Swiss-German title can be translated into English as After the Rain Comes Sunshine. We might play that version in a future edition of Let's Harmonize. I'll make a note.

Mr. Wonderful is a song usually associated with Peggy Lee, of course. In our Italian-flavoured edition of Let's Harmonise, it was the Champions, I Campioni, who delivered it. Milan, in the north of Italy, was the home of the Champions. As far as I can make out, with difficulty I must say, the words are loosely the same as the English version, keeping the overall meaning. But instead of finishing with Mr. Wonderful, I love you, we get Mr. Wonderful, you are love. New Jersey, that's where an Italian-American lady singer spent most of her childhood. It's Connie Francis with a 1960 hit. English version here, but she also found success singing it in German, where it was covered by the Jolly Sisters. I must make another note, because the Jolly Sisters version is, yes, jolly good. After Connie singing in English, we will close the show with Gene Pitney in Italian.

No One Can Judge Me, a 1966 studio version by Gene Pitney. In the same year, he performed it live at the San Remo Song Festival, where he belted it out on a tiny stage with 8 backing singers doing the harmonies wonderfully, despite the economic use of physical space. Well, that's it for Let's Harmonize, with a hint of Italy in this edition. I hope you've enjoyed the mix, and with any luck, we will get another chance to wander about in the wide world of vocal harmonies again next time. This is DAB Dave, up the line in London, wishing you all the best, with special thanks, as ever, to our man in Petworth for making it possible.

0: Tonight's programmes are sponsored with love from Moppy in Purbrook. Remember!
1: Willie McIntyre is about to turn back the clock again, and he's sponsored by David in Shepherd's Bush, who, as we know, is no angel.
2: This is my favourite time of the day. It's the time when I get to turn back the clock, and that's just what I'm going to be doing for the next hour. So I'm very pleased to have your company. I'm Willie McIntyre, and I've got some absolutely lovely sounds lined up from the past. And I'm starting off with a favourite group of mine from the 60s, The Shadows.

Wonderful Land by The Shadows spent 8 weeks at the top of the UK singles charts in 1962, and that was more weeks than any other single throughout the 1960s. Glenn Miller recorded his version of My Prayer in 1939, and it got to number 2 in the charts, and at the same time, a version by The Inkspots got to number 3. That featured Bill Kenny on the vocals, and that's the version we're going to hear right now.

prayer is to linger with you at the end of each day in a dream that's divine. My prayer is a rapture in blue with the world far away and your lips close to mine.

Don't Let the Sun Catch You Crying by Jerry and the Pacemakers, which spent 11 weeks in the UK singles charts, getting as high as position number 6. Well, as you know, I love to jump backwards and forwards throughout the decades on my show, and I'm going to go back to 1930 now for a chart topper from Ambrose and his orchestra, which was recorded at the Mayfair Hotel in London with vocals by Lou Abelardo. It's a song you know very well.

Happy Days Are Here Again. I'm going to jump forward just 7 years from that now, with a song which was written for the 1937 animated Disney film Snow White and the Seven Dwarfs. It was performed in the film, at least unofficially, by voice actress Adriana Caselotti.

The music for Whistle While You Work was written by Frank Churchill, and the lyrics were by Larry Borey. Next on my playlist is a song called The Wayward Wind. In 1956, three versions were recorded, one by Googie Grant, one by Tex Ritter, and one by Jimmy Young. Googie Grant's version was the biggest seller in the United States, and Tex Ritter's version was the biggest in the United Kingdom. Let's hear that.

The wonderful Tex Ritter with The Wayward Wind. And now we've got a rather unusual offering. It comes from a lady called Franz Gall. This was the Eurovision Song Contest winner in 1965, and it won for Luxembourg. It went on to sell over 500,000 copies. The song was called Poupée de Cire, Poupée de Song. And the song title translates as Ragdoll.

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1: Willie McIntyre winds up the gramophone and turns back the clock.

Incredibly, How Could We Be Wrong is one of over 1,000 songs recorded by Al Boley. I've been reading up a bit about Al Boley, and I discovered that he was born in Mozambique to parents who were Greek and Lebanese, and Al Boley was brought up in Johannesburg.

0: Everybody Get Together sang the Dave Mark Five. The backing vocals were by students from the Central London School of Speech and Drama, and they included one Peter Davidson, who went on to star in the BBC TV series All Creatures Great and Small, and as the fifth Doctor Who.
1: It's quiz time.
0: For the quiz today, I'd like you to tell me the name of the 1957 film which starred Elvis Presley as Deek Rivers. And Elvis played a delivery man who was discovered by a music publicist. The film also starred Elizabeth Scott as Linda Markle and Wendell Corey as Tex Warner. So what was the name of the 1957 film which starred Elvis Presley as Deek Rivers? The name of the film was also the name of a hit single from Elvis. While you're thinking about that, we're going to hear from the lovely Ruby Murray.

0: Heartbeat was the very first hit single from Ruby Murray. That was in 1954, and it was followed very shortly afterwards by Softly Softly, which topped our charts.
1: It's quiz time.
0: On the quiz, I asked you if you could name the 1957 film which starred Elvis Presley as Deke Rivers, who was a delivery man who was discovered by a music publicist, and I told you that the title of the film was also the title of a hit single from Elvis. Well, the film I'm talking about was called Loving You. The film Elvis Presley made in 1957 as Deke Rivers was called Loving You. Let's hear the single.

I like that one. Loving You from Elvis Presley. I like the next one too. In fact, I like all the records on the show, as I usually do. Our next one comes from The Beatles. It was recorded in June 1961 in Hamburg, and John Lennon was on the lead vocals while performing with Tony Sheridan's backup band as The Beat Brothers. The song went like this.

Itchy Sweet, as performed by the Beatles. Our next song's kind of familiar too. It's called California Here I Come, and it was written in 1921 for the Broadway musical Bombo, starring Al Jolson.

0: That was a lass born and brought up in Dagenham in Essex, Sandy Shaw MBE. She had 3 UK number one hits, including that one, There's Always Something There to Remind Me. That was Sandy Shaw's first hit, and that was in 1964. I'll move on very swiftly now, back to the golden age of Hollywood, and a song from The King and I.
1: It's a very ancient saying, but a true and honest thought, that if you become a teacher, by your pupils you'll be taught. As

0: The first time round in our charts for Benny King with Stand By Me was in 1961. At the age of just 13, Dodie Stevens became the youngest female performer to sell a million records. That was in 1959. And the hit in question was called Pink Shoelaces.
1: Now I've got a guy and his name is Dooley. He's my guy and I love him truly. He's not good looking, heaven knows, but I'm wild about his crazy clothes. He wears 10.

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0: Now one day Doobie started feeling sick, and he decided that he better make his will out quick. He said,
1: just before the angels come to carry me, I want it down in writing how to bury me.

0: Purple Hat Band.
1: Pink Shoelace is from Dodie Stevens, who after a singing career went into the movies. And now we're going to hear from the English actor and singer Mark Winter. And for Mark Winter, this was his biggest hit.

Mark Winter had four top 20 singles in the 1960s, including Venus in Blue Jeans, which was a cover of the American hit by Jimmy Clanton. This is the first of six hits for Frank Chatsfield. It's an instrumental called Little Red Monkey, and this in turn led to many vocal versions. And I've one monkey who've come to the end of his show, but I will be here again to turn back the clock. So do please keep listening, and thanks as always for your company.

0: Willie turned back the clock and was sponsored by David in leafy Shepherd's Bush. Thank you, David.
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Carol Jader on vibraphone playing Hip Vibrations, and today's Spotlight on a Star has featured easy listening jazz vibraphonist Carol Jader. I'm Les Packham, many thanks for listening, and I hope that you'll join me the next time I turn the Spotlight on a Star. Bye for now.

composers and arrangers such as Stanley Black and Sidney Torch. We start with Stanley Black and his orchestra and I've Got You Under My Skin by Cole Porter from the album Some Enchanted Evening, recorded in 1954.

Stanley Black and his orchestra and I've Got You Under My Skin. Next, Billy Tennant Orchestra and Gypsy in My Soul from the album She's My Lovely, recorded in 1959.

The Billy Tennant Orchestra and Gypsy in My Soul. Next, Norry Paramore and Enchanted April from the album Par Excellence, recorded in 1958.

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Next, Frank Jaxfield and his orchestra and Pigalle from the album Evening in Paris, recorded in 1954.

Frank Chatsfield and Pigalle. Next we have Peter York and the Queen's Hall Light Orchestra with Sapphire and Sables. Peter York was pianist arranger with the Jack Hilton Band and later the Gaumont British and BBC orchestras.

Peter Yorts, Sapphire and Sables. You are listening to Nice and Easy, half an hour of the best in night music. Now we have Sydney Torch and the Queen's Hall Light Orchestra with Comic Cut.

Sidney Torch and his humorous comic cuts. Now we have Mantovani and his orchestra and A Thousand Kisses from the album The Early Years, recorded in 1940.

the Binnie May Orchestra and Rosemary. Lastly, we have Anthony Collins and the London Promenade Orchestra with Vanity Fair, recorded in 1954.

0: Vanity Fair by Anthony Collins. This is John Watson saying thank you for listening to Nice and Easy, and bye for now.
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1: I've got you.
0: Under my skin.
1: Under my skin.
0: I've tried so.
1: I've tried so.
0: Something or other.
1: Something or other.
0: I've said to myself this affair.
1: I've said to myself this affair.
0: Darn it, what are those words?
1: Oh, darn it, what are those words?
0: I'm sorry, I lost it up. Let's start the thing over.
1: I'm sorry, I lost it up. Let's start the thing over.
0: No, let's take it again from the top.

0: Now, now you've ruined everything. 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
0: I'd sacrifice anything, come to make for the sake of having you near.
1: I'd sacrifice anything, come what might, for the sake of having you near.
0: In spite of the warning voice that comes in the night and repeats in my.
1: In spite of the warning voice that comes in the night and repeats in my.

Stan Freeberg, and I've got you under my skin. A very good morning from David Goffrey on the Good Morning Show here on Angel Radio. The Four Aces, Two Little Kisses.

Danny Kaye, St. Louis Blues, playing you more than just music and memory. Snap, crackle and no pop. It's Angel Radio with Tommy Edwards, the morning side of the mountain.

0: Doris Day, Take Me In Your Arms. It's the Good Morning Show here on Angel Radio with myself, David Goffrey. Well, my final tune is String Along and the Ames Brothers. Stay tuned to Angel Radio for great programs, great music coming your way. 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

0: David's Good Morning Show was sponsored by Anne in North End in memory of Gabby and Roy. Thanks, Anne.
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Radio, and a very good morning to Angel Radio on the 19th of May. My name is Ivan, and I'm going to be sitting in for a while on the breakfast bustle on a Tuesday. So, gosh, what a morning that was walking in. Absolutely horrendous, and I think a definite case of raining. Not quite cats and dogs, but I think the word maybe comes into mind. Precipitation comes in, but no, definitely one. And I must admit, I was thinking about a word which I hadn't heard for yonks, galoshes. I thought, have you put your galoshes on? And for the life of me, can I remember what

that means. Goloshes, I just recall it, but any help with that would be great. And great to say to have Grace back on the reception today, helping out, which is magical. But anyway, started off there with Alboli and Savoy Hotel Orpheans, Sweet and Lovely, from around 1937, I think it was. And then I thought I'd just follow that up with Benny Goodman, Stomping at the Savoy, keeping the Savoy theme, again from 1937. As I say, this is just be sort of quite new to me, and I haven't really listened into too many of the progress on a Tuesday, so sort of working this one out. But going to start with a very good morning to Alan in Farnborough. Lovely to hear from you, Alan. And once again, I do love this. You've asked me for... this is actually an Elmore James record. And when I put the title in, it kept on coming up with Eric Clapton. Had a little hunt around, and I have found it. So, Alan, a very good morning to you. And this is Elmore James, and I can't hold out.

Oh, there we go. Elmore James and I Can't Hold On. Thanks for that, Alan. That certainly got me tapping a bit this morning because it really was a wet and windy walk in, and I have to confess I had what I call my real attack of duvetitis this morning. I looked out the window and the rain was splitter splattering against the window, and I was thinking, oh, golly gosh, must I? But I did. It rolled out, and it was a lovely walk in, avoiding the puddles and cars driving through the puddles on the road and soaking me, which was quite good. Right. Oh, my apologies. One second. Oh, sorry about that. Got a frog in the throat. I might like to say a very good morning and wish Len and Sylvia in Waterlooville a very happy anniversary. You're celebrating your anniversary today, and that is best wishes from all of us and the presenters here at Angel Radio Magic. So Len and Waterlooville, and Len and Sylvia, here we go. Len and Sylvia in Waterlooville. I gather you like a Mantovani, and this is the one I'm going to be playing, and it's Mantovani and it's Charmaine.

There we go, Mantovani and Charmaine, and especially for you and Len and Sylvie up in Waterlooville, and wishing you all the best on this, and all happy anniversary from all of us here. What a magical tune. There's another one by Mantovani, which I almost, gosh, that's gone very quiet on me. Oh, hang on. There we go. Mantovani's song was, I think, Music of the Mountains was another one that I used to listen to. I think I used to have that when I was driving overseas, and I'd play that just to let the time go by. Right, a very good morning. Bill in Brentford, very good morning to you, Bill. You've got me this morning, but Tony has passed this on, which is magical. And let me just read this out. And it just says, morning, Tony. So, I've only got taste and smell left to go on my five senses, three in a row. Today's taste is... And today it's taste. Let me read that correctly. So, here we go. Bill in Brentford, this is for you, the three in a row with about tastes.

there we go. Bill, what a great three in a row for the food, glorious food. So we started off there with the Beatles, A Taste of Honey from 1963. And this was followed by the Drifters, Sweets for My Sweets. Sweet for My Sweet from 1961. And finally came up with Food, Glorious Food from the 1968 film soundtrack of Oliver. Bill, absolutely great. Thank you for that. What a great selection. It does sort of take me back with the sort of taste. And I remember the Beatles, A Taste of Honey. Was that a slower version? I'm not too sure, but great. No, thank you for that. Right, now, the other day we did play, and I'm just going to do this one for a second. We did play a request from Janice, which was David Bowie, Space Oddity. And both Grace and I were sort of sitting here thinking, we don't remember this, but I think we've got the correct one. So I'm going to play this one now. David Bowie, Space Oddity from 1969. And this was with the, if I remember rightly, with the xylophone, which had just come into use.

0: Well, there we go. The version I think we probably all recognise of Space Oddity by David Bowie. And I just seem to remember him doing that sitting there with the xylophone on. Would it have been Top of the Pops? And maybe, I don't think Pan's people, well, they called that, actually did dance to that record. But right, I suddenly realised the time and I was looking at this and I was thinking, have I read this? But of course I haven't. So here we go with the weather for 19th of May.
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0: And a very good morning to Jackie and Marcus in Westminster. And thank you for sponsoring the Angel Weather today, 19th of May 2026. So, sunrise today at 5:09. Today will be windy, cloudy and wet with a few sunny spells. Today's temperature, we're looking at 13 degrees Celsius, 55 Fahrenheit mid-morning, 15 Celsius, 59 this afternoon. High tide at Portsmouth is going to be at 2 o'clock. Sunset 8:52. Tonight cloudy skies and windy with light showers. Tonight's temperature we're looking at 12 degrees Celsius, 54 Fahrenheit. And the moon is going to be a waxing crescent moon. Wednesday looks like being cloudy and windy with sunny spells and showers. Tomorrow's temperature 15 degrees Celsius, 59 Fahrenheit in the morning, 16 Celsius tomorrow afternoon. The local outlook for Thursday to Saturday. Thursday and Friday will be warmer, drier and sunnier. Saturday will be very warm and sunny with a chance of thunder. And that's our forecast for local area today. So there we go.
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0: Oh, there we go. Yes, what a shame. I did see somewhere they were looking at threatening a bit of a mini heat wave towards the end of the week. I really do hope so. It would just be... it would be tremendous. Just like to say a very quick morning. I would like to say a very quick good morning to Tricia in Huntington, who rang in to say good morning, and to let us know that she at the moment is baking a cake ready to take to the staff at the local hospital where she takes in and volunteers at. And I must admit, Tricia, you got me going this morning, and I could almost smell this. It was a date and sultana cake, and I must admit you had my mouth watering here. And I sometimes think maybe we ought to try and get one of those machines that you can emulate the smells, and we could have it wafting through the studio, and I could just imagine having that with a nice hot cup of tea. Would be great. But you've requested, so yeah, and I think we definitely need this. We could do with this at the moment. So a record from 1928, and this is Jack Hilton and his orchestra with Sunshine. Oops.

What a great tune. Thank you, Tricia, for that sunshine. Certainly had me tapping feet in the lovely sound. Jack Hilton and his orchestra. And I must say, that smell of the cake baking, as I did chuckle when I heard the bell go off in the background. Right, I'd just like to say a very good morning to Thelma this morning. It was lovely to hear from you. And we were just talking about various bits and bobs. And now on the programme yesterday, I was listening and Vic and Eileen were talking, and they suddenly started talking about Vic's nuts, and I was quite intrigued. I was driving along and it turned out to be Brazil nuts, and there was quite an interesting article. Apparently, Thelma had apparently sent in some Brazil nuts at one point and had mentioned about chocolate covered Brazil nuts, and Thelma was saying how she remembers that her mum used to suck the chocolate off the Brazil nut and then hand them to the children. And I didn't quite catch Vic's reply, but of course it went to a quite interesting sort of conversation and lots of chuckles. So I was smiling, and apparently Eileen wasn't allowed to have any of Vic's Brazil nuts. But so just slightly on that, but I will do this because I have come up with a slight theme on this. But you requested, because I did say, what would we, I meant to ask this a bit earlier, what would you recommend to your nieces and nephews if you were trying to get them into more of the style from what's being played on Angel Radio? And Thelma left it to Grace to do this one, and she came up with the Beatles, and I was just saying I haven't heard this one. So it's from 1963, and this is Beatles' Anna, Go to Him. And great as ever talking this morning, Thelma, I'm intrigued about these Brazilian nuts, but there we go. The Beatles and Anna, Go to Him, from 1963.

Oh, there we go for Grace. The Beatles and I go to him from 1963, and I would say that's probably John Lennon singing. I must admit, never heard that record before. I presume it's on one of the albums that they did, but wonderful. And as ever, Thelma Wright, yes, a slight... with Brazilians, I couldn't really find anything too close, but I've come up with a record from 1948, and this is a record called, this is with Peggy Lee, with Dave Barber and the Brazilians, and it's Manana, so that's as close as I could get to Brazil and Brazil nuts, etc., the Brazilians.

Oh, there we go. Peggy Lee with Day Barber and the Brazilians with Manana. As I say, Thumb, that's the closest I could get to a reference to the Brazil or Brazilians. A quick good morning to Terry One in Portsmouth. Now, you rang in and requested a record, Learning the Game. And it's by Terry Farland from 1969. And we don't have that available, and it's not coming up on our system. And I think this sounds like it might have been released out in Australia, so we haven't been able to get hold of it. But if you'd like to give us a call in, we'll pick something else. I mean, there are several other records there with Learning the Game, but not this particular one. But thank you, Terry, for that. Gave us a good little exercise in hunting around. If I say, give us... Do please call back and we'll play something else for you. Much appreciated. Right, Tony in Bognor. Lovely to hear from you. And this one always gets me with the spelling because I always get this wrong. And I do think we had this the other day and I was hunting around and the spelling was all over the shop. But you requested Wonderland by Night, Bert Camford. Here we go.

0: Oh, there we go, Tony. Burt Camford and Wonderland by Night. Right, I think it's time just to... Let's have the diary for this week.
1: The What's On Diary is sponsored by David in leafy Shepherd's Bush, who is certainly no angel.
0: Oh, thank you, David, in Shepherd's Bush for sponsoring today's What's On Diary. So from Friday the 22nd to Saturday the 30th, we have the Apollo Players present quiz at the Apollo Theatre, Newport, Isle of Wight. Doors open at 6:30 for a 7:30 start. And this is a play about the quiz. It's a tongue-in-cheek look at the story leading up to and the aftermath of the infamous Coffin Major scandal. Tickets are £12, available online via the website at the Apollo Theatre or apollo-theatre.org.uk/. Then Saturday the 23rd to Monday the 25th of May, it's the Big Eat at the Royal Victoria Country Park, Netley, featuring street food and entertainment, all welcome, including your dogs, and this is a free entry. And then on Saturday the 28th of May, it's the Hailing Island U3A Open Day at Hailing Island Community Centre from 10 a.m. to 3 p.m. Many activities to try and an opportunity to find out what the U3A is all about. The Mayor will be there to open the show at 10 a.m. and the Dukes and the Island Shanties will be performing, and there will be a talk by Sarah Shaw on training guide dogs. A free entry and refreshments available, and it's free parking. And that's our What's On Diary.
1: The What's On Diary was sponsored by David in leafy Shepherd's Bush.
0: Right. Oh, no, thank you, David, so much for that. Right. What I did notice, and I did ask Tony for this the other day, is just to check out our frequencies, and of course with Angel Radio now expanding into various areas, and so while I'm here I thought I'd just read out some of it. So FM on our local frequencies, if you're in the Chichester, Bognor Regis and surrounding area, is 94.8 on the FM, and then 98.6 in Portsmouth, Havant and surrounding area. Now also, you can also get us online, but also on DAB, and now we're covering Essex, Kent, Sussex, Hampshire, Isle of Wight, Dorset, Somerset, Surrey, London, the Channel Islands, Basingstoke, Bedford, Brighton, Cambridge, Norwich, Salisbury, Petersfield, Liphook and Cardiff. That really is an amazing coverage now getting out there. So, my apologies. If you have friends out there, please do spread the word about Angel Radio and the work that's being done here, keeping the pre-69 and old and the old classics alive. Right, I'm just coming to the end of this section, so I'm going to leave you for a moment with Limehouse Blues from Django Reinhardt. I'll be back after the break.

0: 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The fund value may fluctuate and can go down. Your eventual income may depend on the size of the fund at retirement, future interest rates, and tax legislation. I'm looking forward to hearing from you.
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Today's Late Breakfast is sponsored by Michael in the lovely county of Angus in Scotland. 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

Oh, there we go, coming back with Frank Sinatra and the coffee song. Thanks ever so much for that, Eric. I'm not sure you were able to get out. I don't know what the weather's like in your neck of the woods, but it's still looking pretty bleak here. Got about another 20 minutes to go, and if I miss any requests from today, I will look at carrying them forward to tomorrow night. But Angela and Peter in Gosport, a very good morning to you. Oh, my word. That was a real old frog in the throat there. Sounds like I've been chewing tobacco and whiskey all night long. Oh, for heaven's sake. Right. Angela and Peter, lovely to hear from you. My apologies. So, oh, gosh, I really have. I'm just going to play this. My voice is gone for a second. Errol Garner, play Misty. Oh, Misty, the first recording from 1954. Here we go.

0: Oh, right, normal voice back now. Angela, there we go. Errol Garner, 1954, first recording of Misty. Yes, that really was a really strange film with Clint Eastwood, wasn't it, as the DJ being stalked by a fan on the radio. Right, let me just jump across to here because we need to do the programmes for the rest of the day.
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0: And thank you, Richard, for sponsoring the Radio Times. Right, now here we go. What have we got? Coming at 9:20, Best in Country Music with Ted Laker. 9:55, we have Coffee Time Exercises. At 10 o'clock, we have Roy Beagley live.

0: from the USA. 12 o'clock, Once Upon a Memory with Janice. 2 o'clock, it's Wireless Waffle, Pete and Percy, film special. 4 o'clock, it's Nigel on the Bright Side. 5:30, Theo Baker. 6 o'clock, The Dance Band Days with Tony Bradley. 6:30, it's The Navy Lark. 7 o'clock, Light and Easy with Bill Davis. 8 o'clock, Tuesday Request with David. 10:30, Beagley at Night, Part 1. Coming up after, at 11:30, it's Beagley at Night, Part 2. 1:25, Eileen's Musical Men. 2:20, what have I, oh, Time Dance, there we go. 2:40, Late Night with the Stars, Juliet. 3:35, Dave Gamblin's The 60s. 4:35, tomorrow morning, You'll Never Be 16 Again with Henry Turtle. 5:30, it's with Melody in Mind, Ian Horner. 6 o'clock tomorrow morning, Classics We Love with Roy Hardesty. 7 o'clock, Dance Band Days with Tony Bradley. 7:30, it's Good Morning with Johnny Mac. 8 o'clock tomorrow morning, it's Breakfast Bustle with Olivia. And at 9 o'clock, it's Snap and Crackle with Sharon. And that's our programmes for the next 24. Here we go.
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0: Oh, and a very good morning to Dave and Lynn on the Isle of Wight. And you've requested Roy Hall and Blue Suede Shoes. Now, thank you for that. I wasn't too sure. We were talking about Bill Haley and the original version of Rock Around the Clock. I'd come across that, but I did read some of the story behind that record. As you say, it was fascinating to see, but I'm glad you picked up on that. I wasn't quite sure. I was sort of hunting around and I didn't know if you, it was one of those, because I still have your lovely list here, which maybe on Monday I'll have another visit. But in the meantime, Roy Hall, and it's on a lovely record sleeve, Essential Rockabilly, the Decca story. This is Roy Hall and Blue Suede Shoes. Let's see if I can get that correctly.

Oh, there we go. Roy Hall and Blue Suede Shoes. What a great version. That's a Lynn and Dave on Sandown. I haven't heard that, but I really do like that. Just like say, because I'm sort of getting my... sort of get over this. Just say a very good morning to the programme sponsors this morning for the breakfast bustle. It was Myrtle in memory of Will. Thank you so much, Myrtle. Much appreciated. And also Michael in Angus for... sponsoring the late breakfast. Thank you for that. Right, I have time just, I think, for a couple more requests, and this is going to be... Right, Terry One. We did come across this, and we have... this is The Searchers, and... yeah, this was Searchers, and it's from... must be from an album, Remember Liverpool Beat 28, but Searchers, Terry One, this is for you, Learning the Game.

Oh, there we go, The Searchers, and Learning the Game from an album, I think, Remember Liverpool Beat. Terry, when we got there, much appreciated for that, and these are records I just have never heard of, and it's wonderful. Right, just very quick, Wendy in Norwich, yes, Where Has All the Sun Gone? I must say that we haven't been able to find it. I've been looking for a similar record, but haven't been able to find that as well. But a very good morning to you there in Norwich. Right, Dave Down Under, here we go. Lovely to hear from you. And you've requested a Simon and Garfunkel record. Here we go, from 1966. Where are we? Yes, I Am a Rock. Here we go, Simon and Garfunkel.

Oh, there we go, Dave Down Under, one for you. And I can imagine you on a rock on the beach with your fishing rod and your tinny getting ready to go. Now, I think just time, and this is for one of my school pals, Roger, who reminded me about this, and he was a very big fan back in the day of Nana Mouskouri, and he has requested Tapeda to Piraea, Nana Mouskouri. Here we go. I've got that right. I think I'm going to get this right. Here we go. Nana Mouskouri.

0: Oh, there you go. Nana Muscuri, especially for Roger. Hope you enjoyed that, Roger. I know you were a very big fan of hers back in the day. Gosh, we are almost out of time, and been great fun as ever this morning, and thank you for the requests coming in. And I'm saying, hope I haven't missed anyone. I don't think we have. We've been on top. I shall be back with you for the Wednesday evening request show with Janice, if not next Monday. And I think, was it Chris in North London with a suggestion for Grace? Magic, thank you so much for that. That was great. We'll have a listen to that version of Anna. And the one I will be keeping inquiring back, because I can't remember about the word galoshes. As I say, we're just about to be off now, but maybe we'll come back to that one tomorrow night. As I say, we're just sort of virtually out of time now, so going to leave you. So from Grace and myself, I know Grace is actually on the phone at the moment. So and I hope, let's hope the weather improves. I'm actually talking this one down because we've got about 18 seconds. So toodle pip from us. Bye now.
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0: The next programme is sponsored by Ruth of West Lee, in tribute to former members of the Lee Park Friendship Club, which is now closed. Ruth says thank you to all members for their support over the years.
1: Hello there, this is Ted Laker on Angel Radio, rounding up more recordings meriting a place on Best in Country Music. This week's title's just been Random Choices, starting with something from John Dusty King. At one point in his career, possibly the zenith, he joined cast of Rangebuster Western series, following paths travelled down by rival trios, including the Mesketeers, all very popular with Saturday matinee audiences. John Dusty King now sings a light-hearted version of Deep in the Heart of Texas.

0: Still in the realms of Saturday picture shows, Sons of the Pioneers are on hand to perform one of their trusted favourite numbers. Their position in junior cinema programmes is assured, as the team appeared on screen many times, usually in support of star Western songsters. Their close harmony singing was part of Western folklore, reliable and durable, as Sons of the Pioneers, obviously with changed members, proved popular artists for many a long year. Leader Bob Nolan, responsible for several big-selling disc titles, also wrote this ballad, Cool Water.
1: All day I faced a barren way.

0: Merle Travers, along with Mabel Carter, Chet Atkins, and very few others, was one of the most influential guitarists in country music history, representing a link between folk guitar players of Kentucky and the more commercial style favoured by Chet Atkins and studio music stylists of Nashville. Travers also deserves credit for his songwriting skills, enjoying major hit status with Dark as a Dungeon and others, including this well-known composition, 16 Tons.
1: You load 16 tons, and what

Yes, sir, there's a menu a Kentucky coal miner that pert near owes his soul to the company store. He gets so far in debt to the coal company he's a-working for that he goes on sometimes for years without being paid one red cent in real honest-to-goodness money. But he can always go to the company store and draw flickers or scrip. You know, that's little brass coins that you can't spend nowhere only at the company store. So they add that against his account, and every day he gets a little farther in debt. That sounds pretty bad, but even that's got a brighter side to it. Now some people say a man's made out of mud, but a poor man's made out of muscle and blood. Muscle and blood, skin and bones, a mind that's weak and a back that's strong. You load 16 tons, and what do

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You get another day older and deeper in debt. 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
1: Ernest Tubb now makes his entrance, his start in music coming from an interest in songs of pioneer country singer, yodeler Jimmy Rogers, very influential on careers of many performers, until eventually carving out a more individual style. Such was interest shown by Ernest Tubb that when Rogers' widow heard him sing, she actually presented one of her late husband's guitars to Ernest. When Tubb started recording, a description applied to his renditions was that they marked transition between simple, straightforward old-time country tunes and the more harsh, raw sound of modern times. Ernest Tubb, in relaxed manner, now sings a number made very popular by other artists, I Love You Because.

Time for a short break to mention that you are listening to Ted Laker on Angel Radio, picking records worthy of inclusion for Best in Country Music. Hank Williams surely defined the music's most extreme style throughout his tragic life, dogged by ill health, brought on by heavy drinking, laced with illicit drug taking. Scenes patterned by a few other performers, not always ending in tragedy, as was end result for Hank Williams. Looking at the bright side of the singer's brief career throws light on his many self-penned songs, leaping in most cases straight into country charts, destined to become standards, revived time and again. Hank directs real meaning into I'm So Lonesome I Could Cry.

Tex Ritter, genuine man of the West, was folk song collector, lecturer, and even briefly a star on the Broadway stage, singing Western ballads during production intervals, brought in extra patrons just to hear him sing. As to recording, this came later, also starring in Hollywood minor musical Western films. Tex Ritter did finally win the public's attention when authentic songs of the Old West were securely in his catalogue. This number must rank as a lesser-known title, Sing, Cowboys, Sing.

No matter what record is chosen from the list of Bob Wills and his Texas Playboy favorites, you can be nigh sure that it will be well worth hearing. The many miles traveled by the band enabled enthusiasts in quite remote areas to get to one or other venues where Bob Wills and his crew would be appearing. Even in later years, when Western Swing was no longer up front on the music scene, get-togethers brought followers of the style from many regions, happy that they could swing their partners one more time to Bob Wills and his Texas Playboys. They work up a head of steam now for Osage Stomp.

Enter the program looms into sight, and time to locate final recording. You've been listening to Ted Laker on Angel Radio with Best in Country Music. Cheerio, thanks for your company. Sons of the Pioneers are ready with suitable theme to end on, written by one of the group's original members, Tim Spencer. It contains atmosphere, painting a neat picture of the everlasting hills of Oklahoma.

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4: 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A pension is a long-term investment. The fund value may fluctuate and can go down. Your eventual income may depend on the size of the fund at retirement, future interest rates, and tax legislation. I'm looking forward to hearing from you.
5: Remember.

Hello, I'm Helen, a local chair aerobics and dance fitness instructor in the north of Portsmouth. Today, I thought we could do a few chair-based exercises that take just a few minutes and can really help to improve strength, flexibility, and coordination. All you need is a chair that is low enough for your feet to be planted firmly on the ground. Our first exercise today is a great arm workout. Make sure your back is upright and those feet are planted. Firstly, clasp your hands at chest height in front of you. One at a time, with a fist, I want you to punch your arm up diagonally away from your body and bring it back to the centre. Repeat this with the other arm and continue repeating six more times, one at a time. Right, left, right, left. Good. Now, I want you to slowly push the right arm up by your side, up to the diagonal and back to the centre. And now repeat this on the left. Fantastic. I now want you to keep those hands clasped and lift your elbows from side to side so you're making a right angle shape underneath. That's it. 3, 4, 5, 6, 7, 8. Next, you're going to repeat the two slow pushes, pushing up to the diagonal and down, and up to the diagonal and down. We're then going to go back to the beginning and repeat the whole thing. Let's try it now with some music.

0: pushing up to the side. There we go, and 4, 5, 6, 7, 8. Well done. Now we're going to do 2 slow pushes. Oh! Lovely. Bringing those elbows up. Keep swishing from side to side. Lovely. 2 slow pushes. Oh! Clasp those hands again, pushing to the diagonal. Good. 5, 6, 7, 8. 2 slow ones. Elbows. That's it. Keep getting those elbows up to a right angle. 2 slow pushes. Perfect. Clasp those hands and push. Right up to the diagonal. Well done. Now 2 slow pushes up. Lovely. And rest. Oh! Well done. That was great. Give this exercise a try again soon and add the music in for extra fun. If you're interested in any classes we offer, you can call us on 07528 875.
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very good morning to you. Welcome to Danbury, Connecticut, where it's just gone 5 in the morning. It's still dark here, but you know what? It's already 22 degrees centigrade. And it's going up to 35 today. And tomorrow. And then, of course, it's a holiday weekend here coming up. And for the weekend, it's going to be, well, it's going to be about 70, which is, what, 20-odd degrees? You know, I can live with that. Very good morning to you. Welcome. Coming to you live and direct from Danbury in the United States. It is RB in the Mid-Morning Memory Show. And we're able to do this each and every week because Terry and Lexley in Hythe New Forest sponsor the show. And we say a humongous thank you to them for doing so. Donna is in the studio this morning with Grace and ready to take your calls. If there's any tunes you want to hear on the program over the next couple of hours, well, you give them a call, they'll take down the details and they'll pass them on to me and, you know, I'll play it. It's as simple as that. If you want to email me, you can, roy@angelradio.uk. Any method is fine. We've got three competitions for you this morning. One of them, I have to say, is very hard. Just thought I'd mention that. It's the first one. Talking of first ones, let's start off with Dickie Pride.

Dickie Dickie Bride and Slippin' and Sliding. 0800 014 1955 is the number to talk to Donna and Grace this morning. And it's Roy at angelradio.uk if you want to do it by email, as simple as that. So I finally did it. I took myself off to a little corner of the house on Sunday afternoon and I put on the last Call the Midwife. And yes, I was quite right. They did finally kill Sister Monica Joan. Well, they didn't kill her, she just died. But, yeah, I was boo-hooing like a baby all over the place. I have to be honest with you. What a marvellous performance by Judy Parfitt. And if by any chance you are listening, dear Judy Parfitt, well done. You created such a character there, along with the writers of the programme of Tool. But your portrayal of Sister Monica Joan will live in my heart forever.

Diamond and the Bravos and the Picture of You. This weekend is quite a special weekend for me because it is 34 years ago this very weekend that I emigrated to the United States, and this year, 2026, the days actually fall on the days that they did back in 1992. So I did fly out on Saturday, American Airlines, 9 o'clock flight in the morning, and the only difference I think is that when I arrived 34 years ago, the weather was gorgeous, and I think this weekend it's not going to be. But it is a holiday weekend, which is rather nice. So, in fact, when I arrived 34 years ago, all the flags were out, and I thought, well, this is a nice welcome. Now, it turned out it wasn't for me at all.

0: coming up, baby, and I'm telling you flat, it's all over. And that's that.
1: Indeed, and that was Shane Fenton and the Fentones, and it's all over now. I think he turned himself into Alvin Stardust a couple of years after that and did quite well, especially with his cuckoo. Me, I always have problems with my cuckoo, but then I'm at that age when, quite frankly, cuckoos, well, you know, you just keep them in the cupboard and put them out on a rainy day. It's as simple as that. Where are we off to now? We're off up to Barrow in Furness and say good morning to Ian. Ian, I do hope you're well. He says, sorry to miss last Tuesday's flat pack building at my daughter's, says Ian. Missed it. He says, a couple of tunes if possible. See what we can do. But the first one, Ian, is from Tracy Pendarvis, and it's called Is It Me? This is for Ian in Barrow in Furness.

Tracy Pendarvis, and Is It Me? And that was for Ian up there in Barrow-in Furness, and I'm sure that's for Anne as well. And we'll do try and do your other song a little bit later on in the program, Ian, as best as I can. 0800 014 1955 is the number to call. You get to talk not only to the wonderful Donna, which is always great, you get to talk to Grace as well, who's currently at Angel Radio learning the ropes. So Grace, well done to you. Do hope you're having fun. That's basically the thing about it. If you're not having fun doing this job, then you know, go off and be a librarian. Me, I have a lot of fun every 2 hours that I'm with you on Tuesday morning. And you can also email me, roy@angelradio.uk, with your request. It's as simple as that. Now, this is from Hamish on the Isle of Wight. Hamish, very good morning to you. He says, dear Roy, that you have given my wife Lynn so much pleasure with your show and your fantastic record selections over the years. Well, thank you for that. Hamish, it's something that I rather enjoy doing, he says, but I have to inform you that on Thursday, she will become even more gorgeous than she already is, because it's her birthday. Lynn, you never

good day on Thursday, and you get to spend it with Hamish and, of course, Bonnie. Woof woof to Bonnie. And if Ivy thought that woof woof was for her, she knows it's not, because she gets a different woof woof. Anyway, Hamish says, could you please play this song by Vic Damone, because he thinks it's just absolutely the song to play. It's Vic Damone, The Nearness of You. Lynn, this is from Hamish.

Nearness of You from Vic Damone, and that comes from your ever-loving husband, Lynn. How do I know? Because he told me in the email. Very happy birthday to you for Thursday. That's with love from Hamish and Bonnie the dog. Off to Chris now in West Sussex, who's telling me off because I said something about librarians. Oh dear, what did I do? She says, you can't say that about librarians. She said, I was not a librarian as that job description changed many, many years ago to managers. So I worked 24 years in the library service and we had lots of loves. Well, that was sort of what I was meaning. I'd have lots of loves in the library. I always did. I used to love going to the library. I used to sneak into the adult section when I was only 10 years old because I was very good at reading. So no offence to any librarians out there or managers as they are now, because they are lovely, wonderful people. As indeed is Christine in West Sussex, who would like to hear this from Nat King Cole. And I sort of wondered about this one, Chris, because there's a couple of versions of this song that you requested, and I'm actually playing the newer version, which I think is probably the one that's more better remembered, but let's give it a go. Nat King Cole, Unforgettable.

0: too.
1: Oh, Chris, I do hope you enjoyed that. Nat King Cole and Unforgettable. Really is an unforgettable version of that song as well. And we've got at least two more coming up from Nat King Cole between now and the end of the program as well. So, Chris, I do hope you did enjoy that. Let's see, where are we off to now? We're off down to the Isle of Wight once again. Good morning, Roy. Hope you're both well. The weather is supposed to be miserable this morning, and I heard from Donna when she got into the studio this morning, and apparently it is pretty miserable in heaven, so that seems rather sad. It's nice here, though. Could you please play Danny Kaye and Vera Ellen and the song The Best Things Happen While You're Dancing from the soundtrack of White Christmas for me? And she says it's a lovely dancing clip, and she's going to be dancing all around the house. Take pictures.

It's true. I just danced around the studio. And I've just seen an email come through from Lynn. I haven't read it yet. Oh, dear. It's going to be one of those programs. Let's see. That was the best things happened whilst you're dancing. That was for Polly over there on the Isle of Wight. And I do hope you did dance, Polly. I'm pretty sure that you did, and thank you for your request. We're going to have our first competition after our next song, and I have to tell you, it is a mystery voice competition. It is possibly the hardest one we've ever done. I'll tell you more about it after our next request, which I think is for Alan over there. No, actually, it's for Bill in Brantford. Bill, good morning to you. Says, thought I'd have a second week of requesting a Neil Diamond song. Bill, as far as I'm concerned, you can do it every week. Says, would you please play And the Grass Won't Pay No Mind from his Strangely album from 1969, strangely named Brother Love's Travelling Salvation Show. It's one of my favourite albums, Bill.

0: I'm doing far too much singing along with the songs this morning and not enough time concentrating on what I'm doing. And the grass won't pay no mind. And that was from Neil Diamond. Thank you for that, Bill. Always love a bit of Neil Diamond. You know me. And I'm not saying that he is the best singer-songwriter in the world, because I don't know that you could ever really come up with who that might or might not be. I don't even know how you would judge it. But he's certainly one of those singer-songwriters that give a lot of people a lot of pleasure. That's all I'm going to say about that. All right, it's time for our first competition. And some weeks is easy, some weeks is hard. I try and mix it up a little bit, because I know sometimes people like to sit and ponder, and this one I think is quite hard this week. It is a mystery voice. Very, very popular it was. Have a listen, and if you think you know who it is, give Donna and Grace a call on 0800 014 1955, or you can email me, roy@angelradio.uk. We'll tell you if you're wrong, and of course we'll tell you if you're right as well, but see how it goes. No clues at the moment. If proves to be a problem, then we might give a clue out a little bit later on, but have a listen. Who is this?
1: We're all wearing them. Good evening. I think we must take this off. Here we are, Tony. Can we have it off?
2: Yes, of course.
1: I should.
2: Why not? Yes.
1: Well, anyway, there were these two rich Americans, man and wife, you see, on safari in darkest Africa, when suddenly a python slithered out of the undergrowth, and grabbed hold of the wife and started to crush her. And the wife said,
3: "Quick, Elmer, shoot, shoot."
1: And the husband replied, "Certainly, dear, color or black and white."
0: Well, if you know who that is, 0800 014 1955, or roy@angelradio.uk. If you don't know, feel free to have a guess. It is the Mid-Morning Memory Show with me, RB, and we're off to Alan in Orpington. Good morning, Alan. Sorry to hear it's wet there. Lovely here. Still not sunny, though, although it is getting light out now, which is good. It says, could you please play Lonely Street from Andy Williams?

0: Such a gorgeous song, isn't it, Alan? That's Lonely Street from Andy Williams. Thank you so much for that. Well, I said that it was a very, very hard mystery voice. And so, of course, I'm proved absolutely wrong because Alan in Orpington got it right. Well done, Alan. So quick off the mark. You are absolutely correct. So well done to you. I'm not giving out any clues now. Spencer, no, it's not Des O'Connor, although that's a good guess. And let's see. We are just down here as well. Jesse up there in California thinks it could be Bob. Monkhouse, no, it's not Bob Monkhouse. Alan got it right. And let's see, one more. Oh, Carol from Singleton says, could it be Bob Monkhouse? No, it's not Bob Monkhouse. So there you go. Have another listen.
1: We're all wearing them. Good evening! I think we must take this off. Here we are, Tony. Can we have it off?
2: Yes, of course.
1: I should have.
2: Why not? Yes.
1: But anyway, there were these two rich Americans, man and wife, you see, on safari in darkest Africa, when suddenly a python slithered out of the undergrowth, grabbed hold of the wife and started to crush her. And the wife said,
3: "Quick, Elmer, shoot, shoot."
1: And the husband replied, "Certainly, dear, color or black and white."
0: Well, there you go. If you know who it is or you want to have a guess, you know who to phone, you know who to email. It's as simple as that. Got plenty of time, by the way. Let's see now. We're off to Portsmouth and Russell. Good morning, Russell. I do hope you're well. He says, any chance we could continue our carry-on theme by playing Alone Together by Bernard Reslaw? Well, the answer is yes, we can. And I may have something of interest for you, Russell. I'm not totally sure. Because the versions of this that I could find that Bernard Breslau actually recorded seemed to come from 1971, which I couldn't quite believe. But when I was looking through all the stuff this morning, I came across this version, which I thought would be interesting in hearing, because it actually comes from 1959. So here's Bernard Breslau.
4: Hello, everybody. This is me speaking. That's poor boy, Bernard Breslau. He's singing the hit song from my new film, I Only Asked, which is coming to this theatre soon. Hope you like it.

Bernard Breslau and Alone Together, which was an unissued promotional version of the film from 1959. Russell, I do hope you enjoyed that and found that interesting. Thank you so much for your request this morning. I got the window open here in the studio. If it gets too noisy for you, let me know, and I'll close the window. But it's sort of rather nice out at the moment. It's just a little wind blowing through, which is good. 0800 014 1955 if you'd like to answer the first quiz, or if you want a request, and the same number for both. You get to talk to Donna and or Grace, perhaps both there as well, I'm not quite sure. But you can also email me, Roy at angelradio.uk. Let's see, we're off to Godfrey now in Edmonton. Morning, Godfrey. He said, please could you play Old Fashioned Love in My Heart from the Rhythm Wreckers with 15-year-old Whitey McPherson on the vocals. It is from 1937. Here you go.

beautiful stuff. That was the old-fashioned Love in My Heart from the Rhythm Wreckers with vocals from 15-year-old Whitey McPherson. And that was requested by Godfrey in Edmonton. Godfrey, thank you so much for that lovely choice. Alan and Linda, good morning to you guys. I think that the mystery voice today maybe is Jeremy Lloyd. Nope, it's not Jeremy Lloyd. Nice guess, not Jeremy Lloyd. Do feel free to have another go. Thomas in Dartford, you got it correct. Well done to you. Do hope you're well down there in Dartford in Kent. Dartford still is in Kent, right? I do hope it is. I was thinking the other day, because they had the election. I don't know whether you know you had the elections in the UK. I think it was last week. And I was thinking of the time when Green Street Green, you know, Orpington were still in Kent. They're in the London Borough of Bromley now. It's never been the same since they moved them into the London Borough of Bromley. And I still, when I write to people there, I still write Green Street Green, Kent. Always will. But I hope Dartford's still in Kent as well. Anyway, well done to you, Tom. You are correct. And let's just have a look here to see any more. No, that seems to be it for the moment. So let's go on to our next request, which is for Tom in Weston-super-Mare. Good morning, Tom. Says, could you please play Nat and My One Sin in Life?

Love it. So fed of Nat King Cole this morning, and we still got more. That was for Tom in Weston-super-Mare and My One Sin in Life. Thank you for that, Tom. You're listening to Mid-Morning Memory Show with me, RB, and you got about 2 more minutes on the first competition, and then we'll move on to the second competition, which I think may be a problem to start with, but we'll see what happened. It seemed like a good idea at the time. What can I say? Let's see, where are we off to now? We've done good old Tom down there in Weston-super-Mare. It's time for Spencer, the postman. Morning, Spencer. Do hope you're well. He would like Benny Bell and Shane.

0: Well, I must thank Spencer Drayton for the heart attack that he practically induced in me there. That was Shaving Cream from Benny Bell. Thank you, Spencer. There are some regular listeners to the program. A lot of the people are regular listeners to the program and don't think twice about most of the songs that come through. And certainly from Spencer, I've never doubted any problems with songs requested by him whatsoever. But when I heard that one, I don't need to go and see my doctor now to get my heart checked. Let's just put it that way. Spencer, thank you so much for that. You're listening to the Mid-Morning Show with me, RB, and I was just about to close the competition, and they've got another correct answer in. Let me just put that into the list, otherwise I'll get told off. And let's see, Spencer thinks Mr. Voice could be Kenneth Horne. No, not Kenneth Horne. Not many people got it, but you know what? More people got it than I thought. And let me just a quick thing.
1: We're all wearing them. Good evening! I think we must take this off.
0: Well, it was Simon D. And well done to Alan in Orpington, Tom in Weston-super-Mare, Bill in Brentford, Tom in Dartford, John in Acton, and Alan in Norwich in Norfolk. You will be going through to the draw in about 35 minutes' time. So well done. Very impressive. And it was a hard one this week of that. Absolutely convinced Anne thought it could be Bill Cosby. No, not Bill Cosby, but a nice try, Anne. Thank you very much indeed for that. Let's see, where are we off to now? We're going to do competition number two. Now, I don't know whether you noticed it. It may not have noticed in the UK, but last Saturday, it was the Eurovision Song Contest. And Wyoming came last with Un Point, which is not good. So I thought we'd have a Eurovision-related contest this morning. So you're going to hear a load of songs, and I do mean a load. They're all from before 1970, so they're within Angel Radio's limit. And all you have to do is put the songs in the order that they won. It's as simple as that. Have a listen to this. I might help you out a little bit afterwards, but have a listen. Put the songs in the correct order.

So there you go. They were all wedding songs before 1970. All you need to do is put them in the correct order. Now remember, this is me. So you, that may be of enough of a clue to actually point you in the right direction. I'll play them again in a couple of minutes' time. It's a little bit of fun that I'm having with you, I'm not going to say any more than that. Dave, good morning to you in Shepherd's Bush. Love for sale, absolutely.

Ella Fitzgerald, Love for Sale. Thank you, David Shepherd's Bush. I ever say it every week. I'm not going to say it anymore. But gorgeousness abounds here on Angel Radio. Ella Fitzgerald and Love for Sale, requested by David in Shepherd's Bush. Okay, we're in competition number two. I'm going to play it for you again. These are all winning songs from the Eurovision Song Contest. They're all within our play dates from, I think, 1956, I think the first one was, through to 1969, I think, somewhere around about there. Yeah. All you have to do is put them in the order that

beautiful stuff. So there you go. They were all winners of the Eurovision Song Contest. All you need to do is put those songs in the correct order and let me know what that is. And remember, this is me. That's all I'm going to say. Well done to Bill and Brentford. You got it, as did Polly on the Isle of Wight. And well done to both of you so far.

the only two on the email. Let's see, where are we off to now? We've still got loads of requests coming in. I think we probably have to call a halt now on the requests, as I don't know that we're going to have much time for any more other than the ones I've already got in. So thank you if you have requested a song. I'll do my best to play it for you. Let's see where we are. John in Acton. Good morning to you, John. You want Billy Furious.

Sorry, John, that seemed a little bit of a flattish version there. I tried to pump it up a bit, but anyway, it was Don't Let a Little Pride Stand in Your Way from Billy Fury, and that was for John in Acton. Let's see, well done to Christine in West Sussex and Spencer in Drayton. You got quiz number two correct. Well done to you. Let me just check a couple of others coming in. Let me just check this one. Dolly on the Isle of Wight. He just cracked me up. I'm not going to read it out, but he just cracked me up. So funny. And let's see, Zan and Ernie down there in Bested. Yeah, well done. And Ernie, you're correct as well. Getting there, slowly but surely. You still got about 15 minutes to think about that one. But after our next song, you get to think about competition number three. But to take us there, it is Carolyn Cosham with a song from Andy Williams.

Such a beautiful song, wasn't it? That was May Each Day from Andy Williams, and we played that for Carol in Cosham. Thank you so much for that, Carol. Really beautiful song. Okay, we're off to competition number three now. This is quite simple. Who's this?

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Very famous lady indeed. If you know who it is, get in touch. You never know, you could be the winner. Trish in Portsmouth. Good morning to you, Trish. Do hope you're well.

Patricia in Portsmouth, Faith Can Move Mountains from Mr. Nat King Cole. And we move on, Carol in Northbourne. Very good morning to you. You'd like to hear Tommy Edwards and Love Is All We Need.

0: for Carolyn Carsham. Carolyn Northbourne. I do hope that was the correct song, Carol. I sort of worked out that that was probably the one that you meant. That's probably why I got a slightly different version, but I do hope that's what you wanted. Tommy Edwards and All You Need Is Love. Let me tell you that this... Oh, hold on, right there. Come up here. Here we go.
1: I hurry to my blue heaven.
0: I will tell you that it's not Ella, and it's not Doris Day, and it's not Frank Sinatra.

Eric in Haverford West. That was Lou Stone and a song called Simply Nine Pins in the Sky. Very good morning to Fred the Red. He would like to hear this from the fabulous

Seekers, and in particular there, Judith Durham. Isn't her voice just so gorgeous in that she doesn't waver on the notes of Kumbaya at all? And that was for Fred the Red. Thanks, Fred. Really did enjoy that. Competitions 2 and 3 are now closed. I will just add up the numbers and we'll give you the answers right after this next one, which is for Bill and Royston. And he wants everybody to know that he's a boy. Well done. Here's The Who.

was for our Bill. Thank you for that, Bill. That was The Who, of course. And I'm a Boy for Bill in Royston. Okay, let's see. I think I have all the answers in for competitions numbers 2 and 3. They were hard this week. I will absolutely admit that. On the song, the only person that seemed to get it right was Tracy in Tennessee.

singing is Miss Rosemary Clooney. So well done to Tracy in Tennessee. I didn't get anything in from Donna or Grace on competitions number two. On number three, so I'm assuming nobody got it. But they'll put me right, and I'll let you know if that happens. On competition number two, well done to Bill in Brentford, Polly on the Isle of Wight, Christine in West Sussex, Spencer in Drayton, David in Shepherd's Bush, and Lynn on the Isle of Wight. And I'm just checking, let's see, yes, just came in. Harry in Ferndown in Dorset, you were the other person that got Rosemary Clooney, so well done to you. As the second one, well, all of those songs, I wanted them in the correct order, and I did keep saying it's me, remember, the order that you heard them was the correct order. Bill, Polly, Christine, you all figured it out, as did Spencer and David and Lynn. So well done. You'll all be going into a draw very, very shortly, and I'll announce the winner as soon as we have made the draw. I want to say hello to Marion in London. She says, how about some Billy Fury again?

in Summer from Billy Fury, and we played that for Marion in London. Thank you for that, Marion. A lovely song indeed. All the way up now to Scotland, to California. Good morning, Jessie. I hope you're well. She says, could you please play Robert Preston singing Marion, Madam Librarian? 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

0: librarian, such as man. 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
1: Robert Preston and Marion the Librarian, and that was for our Jesse up there in California. Good morning to David, Drifter Dave, who is in Widow Rumsey. He would like to hear Gary Puckett and Dreams of the Everyday Housewife.

allowed to say housewife anymore? I'm not sure you are. Gary Puckett and the Union Gap and Dreams of the Everyday Housewife. Congratulations to Alan in Norwich in Norfolk. You are this week's winner, and you will receive a red wine, cheese and pate hamper. And if you'd like to let me have your full name and address, we will get that off to you a little bit later on today. And should that not suit your purposes, let me know. We'll see if we can send you something different. But well done to Alan, who listens there in, let me just get it again, Norwich in Norfolk. Well done, Alan, and congratulations. Coming up next, now, I feel as though I should get some points for this, because I think I'm right. Sorry, my thanks to David, by the way, for Wello and Romsey, for Dreams of the Everyday Housewife. Thank you, David, much appreciated. Normally, when I get in things from the email, I know exactly what it is that I'm playing, but sometimes that doesn't always happen. And the note that I got through from Grace or Donna said, Gareth in Hallgreen would like Reno from Bertie West. And I looked and looked and looked, and I couldn't find Bertie West or anything like that. But then I realized, I think what we really mean is Dottie West.

Do hope that was correct. Gareth in Horgreen, Reno and Dottie West. Great song. Terry 2 in Portsmouth, good morning to you. You'd like the Beatles.

That was the Beatles and Your Bird Can Sing, and that was for Terry 2 in Portsmouth. Terry, thank you so much. John in Acton, good morning to you. You'd like to hear this from Gene Daniels.

Daniels and anyone else, and that was for John. John in Acton. Thank you for that, John. My thanks to Terry and Lexley for sponsoring the program this week. Thank you so much. We couldn't do it without you. My thanks to Grace and to Donna for managing the phones for the last couple of hours. And of course, my thanks to you for listening. Well done to Alan. I've got his address, so we will get his prize off to him a little bit later on. Apologies to Wendy in Norwich, Stuart in Purbrook, and Pauline on the Isle of Wight. Unfortunately, your request came in after I'd mentioned that I thought I would run out of time, as indeed I have. I'm going to play out with Gene Vincent, and time will bring you everything for Ian. And

0: invitation. Be true.
1: I'll play the request I couldn't play this week, next week. Until then,
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Good afternoon and a very warm welcome to Once Upon a Memory with me, Janice, remembering music and stories in memory of those that we've loved and lost. And that was especially for Margaret in Drayton with Dance On by the Shadows. This song by Andy Williams automatically transports Susie back to the 1960s, to the tranquility of her grandmother's lounge room, where she sat quietly reading the Reader's Digest, away from the chaos of six kids, mother and father, in an apartment, just a passing breeze filled with memories. Well, Reader's Digest, now there's a memory, a magazine whose first publication in the UK was in 1938 and ran for 86 years and featured articles such as health tips, recipes and financial advice. I remember my parents getting that magazine, and I'm sure there are many of you listeners out there too that remember that. And this song she would like to hear is

That's Andy Williams and the Days of Wine and Roses from 1963. The number one song the week I was born, says Pat. And 1 week later, the Beatles hit and the world changed forever.

That's one of those songs that sings in your memories and never grows old. They did a wonderful version of the Beatles song The Fool on the Hill from 1968, and that was Sergio Mendes and Brazil, 66. I remember being on the telephone with my then boyfriend, eventual husband, Cessandra, and he would play this record for me over and over again. I just loved this song, Good Memories, and this is for all the beautiful people that loved this song too that are now gone, and this one is for you.

That was especially for Sandra and Bobby Vinton, I Love How You Love Me. A very good afternoon to Herbert and David there in Great Torrington, and they would like to hear Come Outside by Mike San in memory of their late grandmother Ethel Mary Pat. She just loved this song and it's a good choice. And this features Wendy Richards and Mike San with Come Outside.

0: Snotty, darling.
1: Oh, you don't be the shy.
0: You're not at Martha's here.
1: I can't stop for too long now. Only 5 minutes. I've got to go.
0: Yeah, all right then.
2: That's the wonderful Mike Sarn with Wendy Richard and Come Outside, especially for Herbert and David in Great Torrington in memory of their late grandmother Ethel Mary Pat. I know these two like country and western just as much as I do, and I believe they have met this next person who I'm going to play a song especially for them, and also for Barbara in Drayton in memory of her husband Ron. And this is George Hamilton IV with Canadian Pacific.

It goes especially for Herbert and David in Great Torrington. That's George Hamilton IV, and also for Ron. I was 14 when this next song came out, says Ruth. I had just met the guy that was to become my husband 4 years later. A marriage that would last 50 years until Bill's passing. What a happy life I had. Starting with all these beautiful Motown sounds, I was very fortunate, and she would love to hear What Becomes of the Brokenhearted from Jimmy Ruffin.

Another fabulous song there from 1969, and Jimmy Ruffin, What Becomes of the Brokenhearted. My parents used to phone me, says Jill, and sing this next song to me on my birthday. It brings back such lovely memories. And my grandmother died 3 years ago. She loved Perry Como, so this one is for you, Nan, from Stella, and this is Magic Moments.

Magic moments there for Jill and Stella. Good afternoon to Wendy up in there in Norwich. I hope it's not raining like it has been down here. And you would like to hear The Happy Wanderer I've chosen for you. There are a couple, but this is by Max Bygraves from 1958.

That was Max Bygraves and The Happy Wanderer from 1958, especially for Wendy up there in Norwich. Right, Saturday night saw us celebrate 70 years of Eurovision, and I know that Roy Beadley did a quiz before me on Eurovision. He had some very strange foreign ones on there, which I didn't know, because I thought I knew everything about Eurovision, because I must admit, I am a huge fan. But back in the day when songs were great, not like today, when it's all about politics and outrageous songs, not like they used to be, when talent was talent, and we got more points than un point. I'm going to take a look back at Eurovision today, and it all began in 1957 when Patricia Breeden entered her song for the UK, and she only came seventh in then. But in 1959, Pearl Carr and Teddy Johnson came along with this song, Sing Little Birdie, and they came second. So we went up a little bit. Let's see what they sang.

Kyle Carr and Teddy Johnson with Sing Little Birdie. Oh, they were great songs, songs that you could remember the words to and sing along to. Well, for the next 2 years, in 1960 and 61, we stayed at second place with Brian Johnson, Looking High, High, High, and the Allisons, and Are You Sure?

comes from an era when pop music was certainly at its best. In 1962, Ronnie Carroll sang Ring a Ding Girl and came fourth, and was also in the song contest a year later in 1963 with this song, Say Wonderful Things.

Tony Carroll and Say Wonderful Things. How did that only get to fourth position? Paul says that was my mum and dad's wedding song and was played at their wedding in 1965 and when they renewed their wedding vows again 20 years later in 1985. Right, 1964 saw Matt Munro sing I Love the Little Things and came second, and second again in 1965 was Kathy Kirby with this song I Belong.

Kathy Kirby and I Belong from 1965. Well, in 1966, Cilla Black was asked to represent the UK, but she flatly refused to take part. So Kenneth McKellar took her place and sang this song, A Man Without Love,

Well, maybe Cilla Black would have done better, because that song came in ninth position and went down like a lead balloon. Luckily, the following year, a young lady whose signature of wearing no shoes brought the title home with this song.

0: String.
1: There we go, winner from 1967, Sandy Shaw with Puppet on a String. Adam Faith talked Sandy Shaw into taking part, and strangely enough, it was also in Vienna where Saturday Night's contest took place. She was the first to win for the UK, and we've only won it four times since. 1969 with Lulu, 1976 with Brotherhood of Man with Save All Your Kisses for Me, 1981 Bucks Fizz with Making Your Mind Up, and in 1997 with Katrina and the Waves with Love Shine a Light. With Katrina and the Waves winning that the following year, it was hosted at the NFC in Birmingham, and I was lucky enough to attend that one and got to see the great Terry Wogan, who used to, of course, do all the talk outs and things. Well, he was great, he was. A year later, we hosted the Eurovision at the Royal Albert Hall with Cliff Richard performing Congratulations, where again we finished second with 28 points. And that was written by Bill Martin and Phil Coulter, who also wrote Puppet on a String. Despite not winning, though, it became an immediate hit and became a standard celebratory song in the UK.

Well done, Cliff Richard. And I'd like to say congratulations to Taylor and Chris, who are getting married on Saturday, and I look forward to seeing you in Alsford. My dad says Hayley was a true gentleman and I miss him very much. He loved Lulu. And of course it was Lulu who brought the title home again in 1969 with her song Boom Bang A Bang, although she was first joint winner with three others, but still a great song from our little Glaswegian lady, Lulu.

There we go, to end the Eurovision sequence of Lulu singing Boom Bang A Bang Bang from 1969. Right, back to some dedications now. And this is for Tom, who says, my dad always sung this to me. I miss you, Dad, but I'll always remember you singing Some Kind of Wonderful by Johnny Sandon. I always love you and miss you, and always remember you were the one who loved me back. Reminds me of my dad, says Joan in Portsmouth. We played this at his funeral in 2006. It still makes me cry just listening to it. Missed and loved always. And also, this is for Terry One in Portsmouth, in memory of his late wife. And this is Johnny Sandon with Some Kind of Wonderful.

That was the sound of Akkerbilk and Above the Stars. Right, singers who passed away on this day, May the 19th, are Freddie Gamblin from Freddie and the Dreamers, who was age 60, and Mike Sams from the Mike Sams Singers, age 73. Oh, I remember listening to him on a Sunday.

in loving memory there of Freddie Gamblin and Mike Sams, who passed away on this day, May 19th. Freddie was a milkman in Manchester before making it into the music industry, and among his customers was the Noon family, as in Peter Noon from Herman's Hermits. So this seems an appropriate song to play.

the great Peter Noon there in Herman's Hermits with No Milk Today. I remember going to a dance with my then boyfriend and waiting for this song to be played at the end of the evening so we could slow dance together. Oh, what a memory that was. It was wonderful. So this is especially for you, Mavis, and Cliff Richard singing When the Girl in Your Arms.

0: as a great Ken Dodd there among my souvenirs, especially for Patricia in memory of her late husband Kenneth. Three in a row now by Marty Robbins for the Brown family, who says their dad Les loved Marty Robbins and always played his songs when doing the wallpapering, as it helped him along and he got it done quicker. So here we go, it's three in a row.
1: Three in a Row is sponsored by Jeffrey James of Greenwich, who believes Angel Radio supplies the most eclectic range of popular music on British radio.

0: Jeffrey James of Greenwich was proud to sponsor 3 in a row on Angel Radio and enjoys fond memories of Arundel and Ford.
1: There we go, 3 in a row there by the great Marty Robbins. I've just been talking to Dave Down Under on the phone, who's given me some lovely information about his parents. And this next song by Jim Reeves is going to be in memory of his mum Doris and dad Fred. They met when Doris worked in the canteen at the town station, which was Commercial Road in Portsmouth, and Fred had a hairdresser at the station, and he would go into the canteen on his break where Doris would serve him a cup of tea from her big teapot. It reminds Dave and his family of the scene from the 1945 film Brief Encounter, which of course also took place at a cafe on a railway station. And the song that he would like to hear in their memory is Jim Reeves singing Welcome to My World.

Jim Reeves and Welcome to My World, especially for Dave Down Under in memory of his lovely mum Doris and dad Fred. Thanks for that story, Dave. I just love stories like that. And this is another one. It says, my granddad used to dance to this on his mother's wedding day, and Dean Martin was his favourite singer. I hope you're well and singing with him up there. I love you and miss you a lot. And that's from Moira. And she would like to hear Return to Me by Dean Martin.

lovely sound of Dean Martin with Return to Me or Ritorna a Me. My 17-year-old grandson says Penny loves Dion Jim Reeves just as his grandma Hazel did. Dean Martin he also loved and often spoke of how the Mills Brothers were his greatest influence. So here they are with Till Then.

That was the Mills Brothers and Till Then. Once in a lifetime, a woman falls head over heels in love with a special gentleman. There is nothing that would ever change the love I had for my late husband, Ronnie, says Pat. This was our song, and that song was the Everly Brothers and Let It Be Me.

That's the Everly Brothers and Let It Be Me. Good afternoon to Andrew now in sunny Spain. Well, I wish it was sunny here. You're in the right place, Andrew. And Andrew is a colleague of mine that I work with from the Co-op Funeral in Southern Cooperative Funeral in Fratton. And he would like to hear Al Martino and Spanish Eyes. So this is especially for you, Andrew.

Oh, that was Al Martino and Spanish Eyes, especially for Andrew. I can't believe you're listening to me in sunny Spain. Anyway, I look forward to seeing you soon. Ruth says, I used to watch this handsome young man, Paul, pass my window every morning on his way to work. One day, I got up the courage to go out and speak to him, and the rest, they say, is history. This song became our song. So especially for you, Ruth, here is Billy J. Kramer and From a Window.

That's Frankie Lane and You Gave Me a Mountain, dedicated to the memory of Jane's grandma, Jean, who passed away last month at the grand age of 101. Thank you for your company today. And from wherever you are in the country listening to us, I'll be back tomorrow morning with Sharon and again in the evening with Ivan. I can't imagine what he's got lined up, but whatever it is, I'm sure it will be fun. So let's end with the Wednesday Night Hop.

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3: 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And just like Pete Cross, he's not one to moan.
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0: Good afternoon. Oh, that sounds enthusiastic, doesn't it? Most unlike me. Welcome along to one of our specials. Isn't it a horrible day? Oh, felt like Mary Poppins running along Havant High Street there, the umbrella going up in the air, pouring down with rain, freezing cold. God. Anyway, welcome along. As I say, it's one of our Tuesday afternoon specials. We do it now and then, and I'm delighted to say in about 10 minutes, quarter of an hour, we have the return of one of my favourites, one of your favourites, Percy Digmore. One day we're going to have to stop calling him Percy Digmore and start referring to him as Richard, but everyone knows him now as Percy. We had mugs made, underpants made, we won't go into that, cups made, all sorts of scarves made, all dedicated to Percy Digmore. So that's who we will be this afternoon. He comes in now and then to do various specials, normally on a theme. We've done John Barry, The Sound of Music, all sorts of stuff. Today, it's a general movie special. Some interesting facts, fun facts, things you'll go, oh, I didn't know that. He'll be along a little later. As some of you know, over all the years that we've had Percy on, he's a great fan of two female singers. One is Judy Andrews, who I looked up this week. She did not play Pompey a lot when she was a young kid. She was always down at the old Theatre Royal, which is a great old cinema that's back and doing very, very well in Portsmouth. And the other, of course, is a lady from America, Barbara Streisand. So I thought it'd be rather nice to get Percy in a nice mood, because he's cycling in as I speak. He's got a Call the Midwife bike, which has got one of those little baskets at the front. He wears plus fours, as some of you may recall. And he does look a bit of a, you know, he's a bit of a trouble for other, you know, road users when he goes along. But he's got his umbrella and he's got his Walkman plugged into one ear. So as he is on his way in, let's play one of his favourite singers then. As I mentioned, Barbara Streisand. And here she is doing a nice old jolly tune from way, way back.
1: She was a working girl, north of England, way. Now she's in the big time,

0: Barbara Streisand. Lovely. Percy's favourite singer. We changed things around slightly this afternoon. You will need to get your pens and papers a little earlier because Percy's going to be on around about 20-25 past 2 o'clock when he arrives. But we're going to do the bigger quiz in this half of the programme. We've got Pat's choice, Pat's three tunes. We've got one from a mum, which I always play. And we're still going to do I Didn't Know He Could Sing. But she's in here now, so don't ring just for a while. Good afternoon.
1: Afternoon, Peter.
0: Isn't it horrible, isn't it?
1: Oh, it's rotten.
0: What a miserable day. Mm. 1 week we're sunbathing. It'd be great for all the gardeners at Chelsea Flower Shows. They ain't got to do any watering, have they?
1: Well, it's always a positive. And my pond is, my fish, my little fish are happy as anything.
0: Yeah.
1: Don't have to feed them.
0: We had a little not disagreement last night in the Cross household because I like wild flowers. I like them everywhere. Mrs. Cross doesn't. She likes more of it all in order.
1: Mm.
0: And I think the King, King's got this garden with that strange looking David Beck. He's got weird lately, isn't he?
1: Yes.
0: He looks like something out of
1: he is weird.
0: Thunderbirds. But he's got that Noel Edmonds dyed beard look. Mm. Noel Edmonds had that once, so Deal or No
1: strange.
0: Deal. Very strange. But they've got this garden, and it's all wild stuff. And they've got cabbages in there, plants growing here, and I think it's lovely.
1: Yeah, but do you know, I've booked up to go and see his... where does he live? The Cots? He lives in the Cotswolds, but I forgot his house name now. Anyway, we booked up to... You can go there for a couple of hours.
0: Really?
1: Yeah, and I booked up to go in the garden. And you see a few rooms as well.
0: Yeah.
1: And,
0: but I was watching this company from Holland. And they're transporting all their plants, little purple things. They look like little sweet things on the end of a long plant.
1: Mm.
0: And it's incredible how they get them all cut, transported, and they all come out at the right time, don't they?
1: Yes.
0: So I'm going to ask Percy this afternoon what they do with those plants. Do people nick them at the end of the show?
1: Probably.
0: Which they probably do. No sign of Pompey's manager going yet. You'll be relieved to hear.
1: He won't go anywhere.
0: I think he's just teasing people.
1: Yes, because they do, and they love it. And the agent, you know, stirs it all up.
0: Yeah.
1: And...
0: Should we do I Didn't Know He Could Sing?
1: Yes.
0: Early. Right, we're only going to do it for about 10 minutes. So you'll have to get in quick, and then that'll give you time to get your doodahs in. Your, your pens and a bit of paper. Mm. Now, I've got so many things on the go here, I can't remember where I've left him. I think you've nicked my bit of paper.
1: Uh-huh. Let me go and get it.
0: Hang on. I've got all these bits of paper this afternoon. I think I've got I Didn't Know He Could Sing. That's lovely. I just want to make sure I've got the right version. Hang on a minute. I Didn't Know He Could Sing. Well, there it is. It's on number 9. Ah, good. Right. Now, you're going to have to be quick with this. You do know the number, I'm sure. But if you are new to us, we've got new listeners all over the place. I think we're going to be Sunderland very soon.
1: Sorry, what did you say?
0: We're going to be in Sunderland very soon.
1: Are
0: Angel
1: we?
0: Radio, that'd be nice, wouldn't it?
1: That'd be lovely.
0: That'd be nice, wouldn't it?
1: Oh, they're football people, aren't they? Have you ever been to Sunderland?
0: No.
1: Oh, I have.
0: Have you?
1: Yeah, I went there on the coach and it broke down halfway through to watch Pompey play, and it broke down in Sheffield. And this old banger they replaced it with got there. Two-thirds into the game, and then we had to get on the coach and come back. We'd only seen 10 minutes of the game, but very nice Sunderland.
0: But it'd be great when we got Sunderland on, because they speak as strangely as we do. Because they all think we sound Cornish down here on the south coast, and we think they sound pretty, you know.
1: Oh,
0: it's different,
1: lovely.
0: Isn't it?
1: It's lovely to get those.
0: Do you want to hear the voice then? Now, look, if you want to give Pat a call, remember it is free, 0800 014 1955. We're only going to let it run for about...

10 minutes. So get your pens ready for the bigger quiz, which, in honour of Percy Digmore, it's all to do with movies today, and it's music from movies, and we want you to tell us what the themes are. If you think you're going to be good at that, get your pens and bits of paper, because that'll be coming up in about 10 minutes from now. But let's see if you can identify this chap, all right? Because I didn't know he could sing.

0: on my way.
1: Pretty awful, isn't it? Anyway, do you want to hear him again? Here he comes. I didn't know he could sing. Do give us a call, 0800 014 1955. Or if it's convenient, send perhaps an email, studio@angelradio.uk. studio@angelradio.uk. Who is he?

0: my way.
1: Dear, dear, dear. It's awful. Anyway, we'd love you to join in. As I say, round about 20 past, we'll be doing the bigger quiz on music from various great movies, and they are sensational movies that have stood the test of time. The music, well, music 50s and 60s.

0: One or two of our regular items we've kept in this afternoon, which will delight fans of these two.
1: Now, since we've been doing these trend spots, I've become more appearance conscious. So I popped into one of those gents' boutiques in Chelsea to get myself some with it accoutrement. Now, this shop had one of those very masculine names. Oh, I can't... Oh, Butch, I think it was called.
2: Coming, Ducky.
3: Oh, hello. I'm Sandy, and this is my friend Julian.
1: Aren't you those two actors from Rent-A-Chap Male Domestics?
4: Yes, we're resting. Just filling in between jobs. Normally we do commercials. I mean, you may have seen me in that one where me and this girl scamper through the snow, then we drink hot chocolate, and then whatever her pleasure is, I complete it.
3: No, he takes his part lovely.
4: Often.
3: Yes. What can we actually show you?
1: Well, I thought it was about time I sort of got with it sartorially.
4: Mm. Yes. Mm. Well, let's see what we've got. How about a pair of tight jeans? Got the calves for it, hasn't he, Sam?
3: Yes, he's definitely got the calves. But what about the ankle? Bit on the thick side.
4: Thick, yes.
1: Well, what's that got to do with it?
4: Well, if you've got thick ankles, you never get them on. There's some nice lime green. There's some nice lime green raffia hipsters, though. See yourself in hipster?
1: Well, no, I'm more the sort of paunchter sort, I fancy. Now, what I had in mind was a suit. Something fairly conservative, something I can wear when I go to my club.
3: How about this lurex seersucker with a polka dot motif?
1: I couldn't wear that at my club.
4: It's what we wear when we go to our club.
1: What club's that? What club's that?
3: The Marine Commando Club in Paddington.
4: That's sign your guests in.
3: Oh, we must unbook.
1: Yes, all right. But it's hardly the same as the Athenaeum.
4: Oh, you are hard. Oh. Please. Come on, Judy, show him your swatch.
3: Yes. Have a quick browse through these. See, you have your bold tartan, your herringbones, your houndstooth, your seersucker. Then there's your Aris tweed. Show him your Aris, Julian. No, he's got a very bold Aris. I have. It's purple with a sort of gold.
0: It suddenly stopped.
1: I was that in wasn't the kingdom of Chelsea and a shop caught my eye. It was called Bona Gibbon.
0: Yes, sorry about that. It just suddenly stopped. Right, Percy's arrived. I was saying hello and I thought, hello, it's all gone very, very quiet. In a moment then, we'll ask Pat to come in. We'll give you the answers. Do get your pens and papers. I'm going to fire off some lovely pieces of music. You've got to tell us what movies they're from. If Percy was listening to this at home or whatever, I'm sure he'd get the whole lot. But we'll be doing that in a few moments. Here's Nat Cole.

0: That's right. Nat King Cole, don't ring for a second because Pat's joined me in here. Who was it?
1: It was Spike Milligan.
0: Spike Milligan.
1: That confused a lot of people because it didn't sound like him. But Eddie from the Isle of Wight knew who it was, and Alan from Orpington, Tony from Bognor, and Joe from London. And they all said Spike Milligan. So
0: lovely.
1: Well done to those people.
0: We only left it very short this week because we want to get the bigger quiz in as well. So get your pens and papers ready. Let's play one for your mum. What we got for your mum, Betty, down in Southsea?
1: I've got to remember. Val Doonigan was
0: That's it.
1: And Walk Tall.
0: Walk Tall, one of the big hits that he had. He was huge, wasn't he, at the time? And anyway, Betty, hope you're well down there in sunny Southsea.

was young and foolish then and much too blind to see. I ignore the things she said as if I'd never heard. Now I see and understand the wisdom of her words.

0: Lovely, especially for Betty down there in wet and miserable and cold Sassy. This is going to change at the weekend, don't they? It's going to be about in old money, about, what's 28, 56, 83.
1: Ooh.
0: That'll be all right, won't it? Right, cricket weather. Right then, we're now going to do...
1: Didn't know he could sing. No, we've done that. Movie.
0: Movie music. We got some clues. They're probably not that helpful, but they might just, you know, on the fringes of help you a little bit. All we'd like you to do, please, and you've got probably an hour on this, so if you can't get through straight away, please be patient, try again, or send an email, okay? Don't forget, the free phone number, wherever you are in the UK, is 0800 014 1955. In honour of Percy Digmore, who has arrived now, wet through with all that rain, he's just drying off, having a nice cup of tea, and he'll be with us when we've done this quiz. So, in honour of Percy, it's film music. We want the names, I believe, of the films, don't we?
1: Yes, that's right. Yeah.
0: So here we go.
1: Number one.
0: Did it again there, didn't I? Drop the H. You know, it's an awful.
1: Here we go.
0: Isn't it common, isn't it? Right, so. Right, ready?
1: So, number one, Anthony Quinn's starring movie.
0: The short and sweet, I must say, yep.
1: Number two is...
2: Never ending or beginning on a never spinning reel, like a snowball down a mountain or a carnival balloon, like a carousel that's turning, running rings around the moon.
1: Number three, chilly in those mountains.
0: Hey, what do you say?
1: Chilly in those mountains.
0: Oh, right, okay. Oh, we like this. I think Percy and I like this one. This is our favourite. Ready? Here we go.

Number four, Gregory Peck on a mod scooter. Number five, one of Kenneth Moore's biggest successes.

Number 7. Everyone's talking about this one. Number 8. Peter O'Toole in the desert.

0: Do you know, I didn't know he'd retired. Got to about 90 and he retired, didn't he?
1: Mm. Yeah. Well, that's what he says. We'll see him again.
0: Yeah, the right bit of money comes along.
1: Yes, yeah.
0: Yeah. Oh, he's not going to do it. I've just been told he's not going to come back. Yeah,
1: well, we'll see.
0: He knows about these things, old Percy. Yes. Right, where are we at?
1: Number 10.
0: Sorry, right.
1: Biblical movie.
0: Who?
1: Biblical movie.
0: Lovely. That's right, I used a cotton bud on my ear at lunchtime. So it was itching, and I can't
1: hear anything.
0: I can't hear a thing. Right, ready?
1: Number 11, Julie Christie as the love interest.

0: Number 12, early movie outing for the Tottenham's famous Hit Parade band.
1: Time to get a move on. We were young with all of our might.
2: Well, she's telling me off about cotton buds. Oh, it's a lovely...
0: Working your nose and throat.
2: Oh, it's a lovely feeling. Oh, it's a lovely feeling. All that itch when you get rid of it.
0: Mm.
2: Oh, a bit like an itch on your back.
0: The cotton gets stuck in your... little bits of threads of cotton stuck in your
2: I did that once, and I had a pea stuck once, and I went... Do you remember we used to have an eye and ear hospital in Portsmouth?
0: Mm,
2: and I got a pea stuck in my ear, and they stick a jet thing in.
0: Mm.
2: You know, it pops out.
0: Yeah.
2: Did it with a bit of cotton once.
0: So the question is, how did you get a pea in your ear?
2: Someone had a pea shooter. Do you remember those?
0: Yes.
2: I'm talking about 60-odd years ago. Yeah, a pea shooter. Somebody fired a pea shooter out and got stuck in my ear. Yeah.
0: Okay.
2: There's a lot of me to hit. Yeah. Now, as you know, Percy Digmore has two favourite singers, Julie Andrews and Barbara Streisand.
0: Yes.
2: Well, I'm delighted to say we've had a bit of a message from Percy. She was on last time, actually.
0: Mm-hmm.
2: Miss Streisand herself.
3: Barbara, first of all, thank you for doing this interview and talking truthfully about Percy.
4: Oh, it's my pleasure.
3: I feel very honoured.
4: Oh, you are? I like to be truthful.
3: Of course.
4: I like the attention, and he had rose petals. I'm realising, I'm remembering it, ha-ha. When I was... doing my shows, you know, a concert. And I had always fresh flowers in my dressing room. I had a date with him that was a blind date. My friend met him somewhere and thought that we might like each other. Divine, I had so much respect for him.
3: Barbara, it's been a pleasure. Thank you.
0: Isn't that
2: nice?
0: Isn't
2: Miss Streisand. Isn't that lovely?
0: All those fresh flowers.
2: You think she'd invite him over, wouldn't you?
0: He would, yeah.
2: A fan. He saw her once, you know.
0: He must have sent them.
2: More of that in a moment. If you want to ring, please give Pat a call, because she's now going to be out on the phone, since she's going to be there quite a while. So you've got tons of time to ring or send in emails. See you in a minute, Pat. We've got Pat's three choices. Can I welcome back, if he puts a microphone near him, Percy Digmore, my old Monday night co-host on the Monday Club when we used to do it years ago. How are you?
5: Good afternoon, Pete. Yes, I'm fine. Fine, thank you.
2: Dried off. It's
5: dried
2: not,
5: off now, yes.
2: It's not bicycling weather, is it?
5: No, a bit inclement today.
2: Yeah, he's very posh, I'll say. You know, whereas most of you will say it's pretty awful, with him it's inclement. He is Oxford graduated, you know, he's Oxford University, punting on a Sunday afternoon, matron, all that sort of stuff. Yeah.
5: It's very nice to see you.
2: Very nice to have you back.
5: Good afternoon, everyone.
2: We're looking forward to this.
5: Well, I hope so.
2: To get you in the mood, because it's all movies this afternoon, so settle back, and if you're a movie fan like I am, and if you like film music, then let's have a bash. Are we ready?

Right, welcome everyone, one and all, to our movie special this afternoon. Now, there's no theme, it's just a pick and mix through some great movies, some you may know, others may be new to you, and there's one in particular that I've been given special permission to share, but more about that later. With all the digital information everywhere now, for me there is still nothing like reading to be as close to the subject as you can get. It's what makes audiobooks so magical, I think. For example, Barbara Streisand's memoir is almost 49 hours long, read by herself. It's almost like she's in the room with you, which is quite an experience. I've been reading Fred Astaire's book, Steps in Time. He wrote it in 1960, and I would thoroughly recommend it. I was thinking it's such a shame that the great stars of that era didn't record audiobooks back then. It would have been wonderful to have that as an archive now. But in Fred's case, his turn of phrase is such that you can really hear his voice in every word. Interestingly, half the book covers his childhood and early life dancing on the stage in New York and in London with his sister Adele. The Hollywood years don't begin until you're almost halfway through the second half. In this extract, Fred has just started working on his first film, Flying Down to Rio, in the fall of 1932. The cast for Rio had not been entirely fixed when I arrived at RKO. Thornton Freeland was the director, Dolores del Rio and Jean Raymond had already been cast, but I had no idea for 2 days with whom I would be dancing, if anybody. I didn't look at a script or ask any questions. All I wanted was to be in pictures. Then on the third day, I was told that Ginger Rogers might be in the cast. This was great news, of course. Of course, I wondered whether or not she really wanted to work with me. Ginger had been in Hollywood for over a year doing mostly non-musical pictures, and I wasn't sure if she cared to dance. I asked her, "Do you like this picture?" She answered, "I don't know, do you?" I said, "Well, Ginger, I'm a stranger here. I don't know anything, but I do like it." Ginger then explained, "Well, to tell you the truth, Fred, I don't want to do any musicals. I'm happy keeping on with the straight parts. But I guess it'll turn out all right. Anyway, we'll have some fun." Then we reminisced about the casino in Central Park and our times on the New York stage when we'd first met, and I guess the fun just started there. You have to understand that Ginger and I had no idea at all that we were destined to start something together in that first movie. She'd already proved herself, and I was just a yokel from the East, an unknown quantity in this medium. We really had no thought at all of becoming a team. Wonderful, isn't it? That there was nothing calculated or driven by ambition about them becoming the dance partnership that all others will always be measured against, certainly on film. It was just, let's give it a go and see what happens. For this programme, I asked my great friend Nanette Newman if she had ever met Fred. And Nan said, "Do you know, Richard, we did. Brian and I had dinner at Kate Hepburn's house in the early 70s. Even though it was a lifetime ago, I remember very clearly how charming and modest he was. He never once talked about himself and was far more interested in what Brian and I were up to. Except I do remember, thinking about it now, that Kate made one reference to the golden era, saying that back then in the 30s there were no unions, so we just stayed until we got it right. That's just the way it was. Fred agreed, saying that shooting 12 to 14 hour days was just the way what we did back then. You know, Richard, it was such a thrill to meet him. We both felt he was extraordinary and ordinary in equal measure. Amazing, really. And I think it was Sinatra who once said, you can wait around and hope, but you'll never see the likes of Fred and Ginger again. Well, 94 years on, I think Frank was right.

Well, there's moonlight and music and love and romance. Let's face the music and dance. Before the fiddlers have fled,

Just finished another super book on some of the great cinematographers working in Hollywood, again during the time when the big studios ran the business. The book is in interview form, so again you get a real feel for the person. James Wong Ho was the first Chinese-American cinematographer. He began with Drums of Fate in 1923 and ended his career with Barbra Streisand shooting Funny Girl in 1975, winning two Oscars along the way. But he also did a lot of stills photography in his early days and worked extensively with Garbo. Here he talks about his very first encounter with her. Garbo, yeah. She came in all done up in a big, by herself in a big floppy hat and slacks and a white blouse. I had never photographed her. I was frightened. This was the great Garbo after all. She asked me what I wanted her to do, and I arranged a little table and added a white column for the setup, you know, just to make her feel more relaxed. So she said, well, maybe could I just lean against the column? She said, if I lean against it, can I smoke a cigarette? I said, sure. So she leaned against it and started smoking. When the camera started to turn, it was a silent test, so you could hear the camera noise. She just listened to the clicking sound of the shutter, and her face changed, her expression, her whole emotional mood came to life and transformed her completely. It was incredible, wonderful. I had started out with just general lighting, and I suddenly found myself changing lights, changing everything, to make that 2,000 feet of film really memorable. And it worked. She was like a horse out of the track. Nothing. Then the bell goes, and something happens. When the shoot was over, she simply said, have you got enough? And I said, yes. And very matter-of-factly, she said, okay then, I'll go home. And with that, she was gone. It was truly one of the most remarkable moments of my professional life, for I knew then that I had photographed magic. Lightning in a bottle, you might say. Blink and you miss it. But on that day, I knew I was the lucky guy who had captured it forever.

Moonglow there from Picnic, which James also photographed in 1955. It's interesting, you know, talking about Fred Astaire just now. Hermes Pan was the choreographer on all of Fred and Ginger's musicals in the 30s, and the three of them all worked very closely together to create that magic. However, Pan also worked on other films, and one that is surprising since you don't usually think of it as a musical was The Pink Panther in 1963. It's one of the aspects that makes that first film in the series very different to what followed. Blake Edwards wrote the screenplay as a vehicle for David Niven. Niven had played Raffles in the 30s, and Edwards wanted to update his portrayal of the gentleman thief, known famously in the film as The Phantom, in a beautifully shot, glossy 1960s caper, with Claudia Cardinale as the princess, Capucine as Niven's accomplice and girlfriend, and Robert Wagner as his young nephew George. So what about Inspector Clouseau? Well, originally Peter Ustinov was cast to play the clumsy detective, but he and Edwards fell out just before filming was due to start in Rome, so Peter Sellers was a last-minute replacement. Although Peter steals many scenes, his role was still part of a rich ensemble of stars and great character actors. Who could forget the fabulous and great Brenda De Banzi as party socialite Angela Dunning? "We've been frozen in icicles up to our you-know-whats." Just one of her memorable lines, delivered with such perfect timing that no one can do justice to, least of all me. Henry Mancini's score is perhaps his most famous, or at least the main theme is, but it was the entire score that was secured him an Oscar nomination that year. Hermes Pan was brought in to choreograph a musical number set in the Village Inn hotel in Cortina. It Had Better Be Tonight, sung by Fran Jeffries in her first film, strangely doesn't appear on the original soundtrack. There is a superb version by the Mancini singers sung in English, but here on Angel, we do pride ourselves on being definitive. So here, from the film, is Fran's wonderful original Italian vocal of It Had Better Be Tonight.

In the same year as The Pink Panther, Henry Mancini also scored one of the finest comedy thrillers ever made, a lightness of touch that so many have tried to replicate, but no one has ever quite nailed again, even after all these years. But then they didn't have Cary Grant and Audrey Hepburn. They didn't have a wonderful script by Peter Stone or a director like Stanley Dolan. So how could anyone ever come close to running alongside Charade?

Cary Grant, who turned 59 during the filming, was well aware of the age gap between Audrey Hepburn, who was 33 at the time, and himself, and as a result he felt very uneasy about their romantic interaction. So he sat down with Peter Stone to add dialogue that would reverse their age difference in Grant's favour. Perhaps the best example of this is my favourite scene in the film, where Cary's character goes to take a shower in Audrey Hepburn's apartment. In the original script, he was simply bare-chested, but Grant knew that he was then far too old to appear that way, so he and Stone rewrote the scene so that he takes the shower fully clothed in his suit. It's brilliant how he makes it work in a masterclass of comic timing, even claiming that the ritual helps to maintain the suit's shape. So when Mancini came to score the scene, he felt there was only one title he could call it: The Drip Dry Waltz.

0: One of the films that Pete and I have discussed with you over the past few years is David Lean's screen adaptation of Noel Coward's play This Happy Breed. It was Lean's first colour film and one of the four he made in collaboration with Noel, alongside In Which We Serve, Blithe Spirit, and of course Brief Encounter. For those of you who haven't seen the film, it tells the story of a family between the wars. Robert Newton stars as Frank Gibbons, and Celia Johnson portrays his wife Ethel, a young John Mills, the wonderful Kay Walsh, and a distinguished cast of character actors, including Stanley Holloway, complete the ensemble. The film used every Technicolor camera available at the time, which was one of the reasons it still looks so incredible today. Toward the end of his life, David Lean was asked what he had learnt from Noel Coward, and Lean simply stared into the distance and said, "Just about everything," and then gave this wonderful example. The most pivotal scene in the film is where Frank and Ethel learn of a terrible accident. The sequence begins with Ethel and her mother, her sister-in-law Sylvia, are in the dining room. The radio is on, and Ethel is tuning into music coming from a dance hall. Then she takes tea out to Frank in the garden. It's then that their daughter Vi arrives to tell them the news that their son Reg has been killed in a car accident. Vi ushers Granny and Auntie Sylvia out of the room and goes through the French windows to find her parents, but we don't follow Vi into the garden. Instead, Lean keeps the camera in the empty room with the radio playing, and it's left to our imagination to imagine the conversation between Vi and her parents as she tells them that their only son is dead. Lean slides the camera across the open door with incredible delicacy until at last, after what seems an eternity, Ethel and Frank stagger back into the room, too shattered to speak. Ethel slumps down on the sofa, and Frank sits on a dining chair next to her as the full devastation of this horrific news sinks in. During the shooting of the film, Noel Coward was away entertaining the troops in the Far East. On his return, he viewed the scene before the film was released, didn't say a word until it was over, then turned to David Lean and said, "Of course, when Ethel and Frank come back into the dining room, it would have been so much more effective, my dear, if Frank had been sitting and Ethel had been standing." Lean realised the mistake he had made, but it was too late. There, in a single sentence, was Coward's genius in recognising intellect over the obvious, the symbolic strength of Ethel's character rising above adversity as only a woman can. It was a sobering lesson Lean never forgot, and just a year later, he worked with Celia Johnson again and guided her to her first Oscar nomination for Brief Encounter. Here, from the soundtrack of This Happy Breed, is Noel Coward's London Pride.
1: In the spring of 1941, the town of London was rather a dangerous place to be. It was also a very proud place to be. It was a strange experience to walk through the battered streets on a sunny May morning and see, pushing up gallantly through the rubble and debris that the enemy bombs had left, fresh green grass and, here and there, a little pinky mauve flower. Not very spectacular in itself, but possessing remarkable powers of endurance and determination. That curious flower has a Latin name which is difficult to pronounce. However, it is known all over England, quite simply, as London Pride. I would now like to sing you the song I wrote about it.
2: London Pride has been handed down to us. London Pride is a flower that's free. London Pride means our own dear town to us, and our pride it forever will be. All eyes are seeing the Costa Barrows, the vegetable meadows and the fruit pile high. All eyes are little London sparrows, Covent Garden Market where the costers cry. Cockney feet mark the beat of history, every street pins up.

every spring unfailing, growing in the crevices by some London railing. Though it has a Latin name in town and countryside, we in England call it London Pride. London Pride has been handed down to us. London Pride is a flower that's free. London Pride means our own dear town to us, and our pride it forever will be. Hey, lady, when the day is dawning, see the policeman yawning on his lonely beat. Gay lady, Mayfair in the morning, hear your footsteps echo in the empty street. Early rain and the pavement's glistening, or Park Lane in a shimmering gown. Nothing ever could quite replace the grace of London town. In our city darkened now, street and square and crescent, we can feel our living past in our shadowed present. Ghosts beside our starlit Thames, who lived and loved and died, keep throughout the ages London pride. London pride has been handed down to us. London pride is a flower that's free. London pride means our own dear town to us, and our pride it forever will be. Grey city, stubbornly implanted, taken so for granted for 1,000 years. Stay city, smokily enchanted.

ends meet. A young mum and her two small children would sometimes come in, and over time we became friendly. On one occasion, Joanna asked me what I was doing for the rest of the weekend. I told her I was planning to see Guy Hamilton's retrospective at the BFI because I had never seen Goldfinger on the big screen. She asked me if I was a Bond fan, and I said, yeah, very, very much so. Joanna then said, well, I won't see you for a couple of weeks, because she was going to visit her mum in France, and then her mum was coming back to England to visit her. Well, a couple of weeks passed, and on the following weekend, Jo came in with her mum. As soon as I saw her mum, I strode down among the flowers with my hand outstretched, put both of mine around hers and said, my God, you're Jill Masterson. She replied, no, Richard, I'm Shirley Eaton. I played Jill Masterson in Goldfinger, and it's very nice to meet you. For me, Shirley's death in Goldfinger is the most erotic, most bizarre, and most glamorous moment in film history, so it was such a thrill to meet her. We had a cup of tea, and she answered all my questions, all the questions she'd been asked a zillion times before. What was it like to be covered in gold paint? How long did it take? What was Sean like to work with? And so on. She was so kind and tolerant to this young botanical-obsessed movie chap who just went on and on and on and made a complete fool of himself. Finally, it was time to go, and I'll never forget the words as we parted. She said, you know, Richard, I've been in the business 40 years. I was in Goldfinger for less than 5 minutes, and I know it's the only thing that I will be remembered for. I asked Shirley if that bothered her, and she said, no. There's no other film franchise in the world where you could have 5 minutes of screen time and be remembered forever. But that is the magic of being in the Bond family, and I will always be so grateful to have been cast. I never met Shirley again, but her kindness to me that day and her understanding of what the role meant to me as a huge Bond fan and for the millions of Bond fans around the world was, I felt, a wonderful testament to a remarkable and beautiful lady in every sense. And you know, because no movie special that Pete and I could do would be complete without our beloved John Barry, here from the Goldfinger soundtrack is John's cue underscoring what is perhaps the most famous death in film history. For Shirley, if you're listening, this will always belong to you. Here's Golden Girl.

Now, as Pete is always happy to tell you, I know nothing about popular music. As you all know, Pete is a great admirer of the late, great Burt Bacharach, and so am I, but I only know Burt from his work with Barbara Streisand and as a film composer. Burt composed 12 film scores, including Arthur in 1981, which earned him an Oscar with his writing partner and wife at the time, Carol Bayer-Sager. But his most famous score was for Butch Cassidy and the Sundance Kid in 1969, which earned him 2 Oscars for Best Original Score and Best Original Song. There's a track called South American Getaway, which I introduced to Pete during our Monday Club days. What is brilliant about it is that you would never expect on paper that a score with such a 60s vibe would work in a Western set in the late 1890s. But perhaps this is one of the less appreciated aspects of Burt Bacharach's genius, a total understanding of the narrative and what would work so effectively.

actively in the film, despite opposition from the studio at the time. Also, Paul Newman and Robert Redford were always playing practical jokes on each other. When Redford saw the finished film before its release, he thought the whole bicycle sequence with BJ Thomas singing "Raindrops Are Falling on My Head" was one of Newman's jokes. He said, "What the hell is this? Raindrops? It's not even raining." But as he admitted, "How wrong I was. It was genius. I was just too close to it, I guess." So let's listen to South American Getaway. Oh, and interestingly, the vocals here are not by the Swingle singers, as sometimes credited. The group in the studio that day were the Ron Hilking singers, based in Los Angeles. They were best known for the real backing singers behind the Partridge Family recordings, but they also contributed to the theme for The Good, the Bad and the Ugly and MacArthur Park. But for us this afternoon, here they are helping Etta, Butch and Sundance escape from Bolivia.

0: There are so many unsung heroes in the film world, those who never receive the full recognition they deserve. One of those is a chap called Derek Meddings. Derek was special effects designer who learned his craft working with Gerry Anderson on many of his most famous TV programs, including Captain Scarlet, UFO, Stingray, and of course, Thunderbirds. He started as an art assistant painting models and backgrounds before moving into special effects on Supercar. His innovative work with models earned him the reputation as the greatest in-camera model maker the industry has ever known. Derek moved into film and contributed to many blockbusters, including Superman, Batman, and several of the James Bond films. In production designer Peter Lamont's marvellous book, The Man with the Golden Eye, Peter expresses his admiration for Derek. Like Derek, Peter had worked his way up from starting as a draftsman on Goldfinger in 1964 to winning an Oscar as production designer on Titanic in 1997. Peter lists many examples of Derek's ingenuity, but one of his favourites was working with him on The Spy Who Loved Me in 1976. The scene where the famous Lotus Esprit transforms into a submarine was filmed in the Bahamas, where Derek had built three models in different sizes as wet submersibles. But they soon realised that after a few minutes in the water, the salt water, the model's mechanism wouldn't emit any air bubbles through the roof. Well, the money meter was ticking. They were already over time and budget due to a storm which had destroyed the water clarity for days on end. By this time, everyone was exasperated, except Derek, who calmly solved the problem by sellotaping Alka-Seltzer tablets to the inside of the models. When in contact with the water, they happily fizzed away, and that is exactly what you see in the final film, all thanks to Derek's typical in-the-moment, in-camera problem-solving back in the days when there were no computers to add in the bubbles afterwards. Peter said the same thing happened on Moonraker in 1979 when they couldn't figure out how to create the wake as the shuttle leaves Earth's atmosphere. Derek was having lunch in the Pinewood dining room when he said, "Oh, for goodness sake," grabbed the salt cellar from the table, took it back to the studio, placed it in the base of the shuttle, ran it up the wire, and again, that's exactly what you see in the film. The wake is simply table salt pouring out of the bottom of the shuttle. Peter Lamont's point was that back in those days, you just had to solve problems on the spot, and Derek was the master at just doing that. He was just wonderful, so calm, clever, and he would always cite Thunderbirds as the best training ground anyone could ever have for the magical legacy he left us.
1: 5, 4, 3, 2, 1.
2: Thunderbirds are go.

Fred Zinnemann was one of those great old-school directors you couldn't pin down. He directed High Noon, Oklahoma, From Here to Eternity, A Man for All Seasons, the fantastic Day of the Jackal, and of course, The Nun Story. It's one of the great Oscar travesties that Audrey Hepburn didn't win her second prize for her role as Sister Luke. I first saw the film when I was 11 and couldn't believe that she wasn't a real nun. In fact, I thought they were all real nuns. Edith Evans' portrayal of Reverend Mother Emmanuel is still for me one of the greatest ever performances on film, a total immersion into another life. My great friend Brian Forbes knew her very well and directed her in three of his own films. I once asked him if Edith had ever talked to him about how she approached her role in The Nun Story. Brian said, "Well, Edith wasn't full of method. She was just brilliantly instinctive. But physicality was very important to her in understanding of character. For Reverend Mother Emmanuel, her approach was simple. When she sat down, she never allowed her spine to touch the back of the chair. It was, in essence, a performance that began with posture." When the book was optioned at Warner's, Jack Warner said, "Who the hell is going to want to watch a 2.5-hour film about becoming a nun?" But his attitude changed seismically when Audrey Hepburn expressed her wish to take the lead, and the rest, as they say, is history. It's still one of Warner Brothers' most successful films. Interestingly, Fred Zinnemann was determined to shoot the first half of the film in black and white, documenting Sister Luke through her training to become a nun, and then going straight into vivid technicolor upon her arrival in the Congo. However, Jack Warner said no, and Zinnemann was livid. But in tribute to his vision, whenever I watch the film now, I always turn the color down for the first half, just as he had intended. Now, the film has one of the greatest endings. After a crisis of faith, Sister Luke returns to Belgium and leaves the order. A small anteroom is prepared for her to change back into her civilian clothes, the very clothes that she wore when she entered the order as a novice 17 years earlier. When she's ready, she presses a buzzer, and at that point you think the nuns are going to gather to say goodbye, but they don't. It's a devastating moment, for instead the door to the outside world simply clicks open, and Sister Luke, now Gabrielle Vandermeer once more, leaves down a long stone passage. Now, some directors with less vision and courage might have cut the scene there, but Zinnemann leaves the camera rolling until Gabrielle has walked the entire length of the passage. She turns, and she's gone. It's one of the most brilliant endings to any film, made all the more powerful by a superb score by the great Franz Waxman. So here is the main theme from The Nun Story.

I mentioned to Nanette that Pete and I were doing this programme this afternoon, and she's always so supportive, as you know, and I'm extremely grateful to her. I asked Anne if there was anything she would allow me to share, perhaps something special from her many years in the business. Anne thought for a moment and said, "What about Kate and the Candlesticks?" This refers to the great Katharine Hepburn. Brian directed her in The Madwoman of Shiloh in 1969, and a lifelong friendship was forged. As for the Candlesticks, well, I'll let Nanette take up the story. It was in 1983 or 84, long time ago. Brian and I were with Kate at a house in Connecticut. She was having some friends over and always liked to eat in the kitchen. She had one of those long refectory tables, and we started to set the places out. Then Kate decided we needed more candlesticks and asked me to fetch two more from under her sink. I opened the cupboard door, and there they were, you know, in amongst the bleach and the soap powder. Then, at the back of the cupboard, I just caught sight of four golden heads peeking out of four brown paper bags and realised that these were Kate's four Best Actress Oscars. I didn't say anything, but on the way home in the car, I told Brian, who just laughed and said how typical of her. Kate was unique. She had a total reverence for the craft of acting, but equally there was a total disregard for the madness that surrounded it. The level of adulation given to actors who were simply good at pretending to be somebody else, she found ridiculously disproportionate to the work of doctors, like her brother, scientists, and those working for charity. "Why the hell aren't their names on the marquees instead of ours?" she would say. I guess in life, you either choose to keep your Oscars under the sink or display them for the world to see. Kate always knew which side of the line she was, and I suppose in the end it's all about style. And Kate certainly had that in spades. I still miss her, and maybe this story that I'm happy to share this afternoon will give a small insight into the remarkable woman she was. So to conclude this movie special, here is Eleanor's Arrival from John Barry's wonderful score from The Lion in Winter, giving both John and Kate their third Oscars in 1968.

0: could only be John Barry, couldn't it? We were saying just how clever, from being a pop musician, recording things with his group, hit and miss, to doing The Bond, which you know it's him, to doing that, which is bringing his past musical training into play with a choral piece. Yeah. It's wonderful. Thank you for that, Percy. Yeah. Absolutely superb. Couple of things. You mentioned Noel Coward. We both like Happy Breed, the movie. And I think one of the most moving parts of that movie, sorry, I should have spaced that out better, two movies in one line, but right at the very end, when the camera pans back, and it's all these rows of terraced houses with the chimney pots, and Happy Breed is playing in the background, and the colour is just sensational.
1: It's so effective, isn't it?
0: And I'm not sure if it's still on YouTube, but I mean, it's there for everybody to see. But how do you think he came up with that training, or that bit where he tells the producer, director, what he should have done with regard to that very, very sad scene in the movie?
1: Well, he did know, of course, because he played Frank Gibbons in the stage version.
0: Ah, did he?
1: And in the original stage directions, that's what happened. Ethel was standing and Frank was sitting. And when he saw that Lean had done the reverse in the film, he was not happy at all.
0: It's strange that you can notice things like that, isn't it?
1: Yeah.
0: But we both like London Pride, and the story of London Pride is brilliant. For those that don't know, what basically, he mentions it at the beginning of the tune, but what's the whole story about tune, London Pride?
1: As we were listening to, you know, Noel says that, you know, it has an unpronounceable Latin name. Well, its Latin name is Saxifraga Urbium. Okay.
0: What was it again?
1: Saxifraga Urbium.
0: I was just checking you got it correct. That's Oxford education for you, isn't it?
1: And Noel saw this little plant growing out of the bomb sites in London during the war, and he was so moved by the symbol of its resilience that he wrote the song London Pride in tribute to it in 1941. And the lovely thing is that he went on to insist that London Pride was planted in all his gardens at his homes in London, Jamaica, Bermuda and Switzerland, I think, for what he described as an eternal sobering reminder of those dear Londoners and their resilience during the horrors of the Blitz. It was that one plant that he felt captured the entire horror and resilience and bravery of those incredible people during that time.
0: We've often talked, when you've been on the Monday Club, about certain great actors and actresses who have no time for, if you like, stardom, in inverted commas, because they think they're doing a job, which basically we tend to put them on pedestals. And I think, why? When they make political statements, I think, I don't want to hear that.
1: Yeah.
0: You know, I wouldn't listen to my doctor or, you know, street cleaner making statements. Why don't you put up with actors and actresses or whatever?
1: Yeah.
0: But Fred Astaire, I remember on many occasions, he seemed to be a very modest man.
1: He was. And that certainly comes through in the book. And as I said to all our dear listeners, I would thoroughly recommend reading Steps in Time if you've not had the pleasure of reading it. It's a marvellous, marvellous book.
0: But he wasn't a great fan, if memory serves me correctly, of his movies.
1: No, he wasn't. Because he mentions that the title of the book, interestingly, was suggested to him by Noel Coward. He was struggling to find a title for the book, and it was Noel who said to him, why don't you call it Steps in Time? And that was it. That was the title that stuck. But at the end of the book, he says this: I don't watch my old movies on television. I'm frequently asked about that, and people are astonished when they say I don't look at them. It's rather appalling to me to think that they may still be running in 100 years from now.
0: Which they will be.
1: Which they will be. Isn't that? He was so humble through the book. It's just a very moving book.
0: And I'm grateful to your very good chum for many, many years. I always call her Dame Nanette. People say, well, she's not. And we always say, I put two people there, Nanette Newman and Petula Clark, for damehoods. But they met some people in their time. But you were telling me once, I'm sure it was you that told me about Katharine Hepburn. Was Nanette Newman was with her husband, the late Brian Forbes. Were there somebody very famous was in their house?
1: Yeah, that's right. It's a quick story. Nanette and Brian, they were visiting Kate at her townhouse in New York, and it was one of those beautiful old New York houses with the railings and the steps up to the front. And N&B went in, and it had a really steep, narrow staircase. And they got about halfway up when the top opened, and a figure breezed past them down the stairs, and he just went, hello. This little tiny voice went, hello. And they reached the top of the door, and Nanette said to Brian, I think that was Michael Jackson. And it was. And apparently he used to visit Kate quite often during that period of his superstardom in sort of 84. That was around about that thriller era. But Kate being Kate just didn't say a word about it, never discussed it. You know, she was very old school in that way. But she did acknowledge that it was him and that he did pop in quite often to have a chat with her.
0: And yeah. I believe, I'm not sure if it's changed, I'm sure it hasn't, is she the winner of the most Academy Awards?
1: Yeah, that's right, yeah. So this is an incredible stat. So just think about this, okay? She's the only actress ever to have won 4 Academy Awards. Across a time span that I don't think will ever be matched. So here we go. Morning Glory 1933, Guess Who's Coming to Dinner 1968, The Lion in Winter in 69, and on Golden Prond in 81. So what, that's almost 50 years from first to last. Incredible. But nobody has ever won 4 Best Actress Oscars except Kate, man or woman.
0: Incredible. We were saying about John Barry that if he was still around now, he'd probably be so in demand with big concerts, because they put on massive concerts. Yeah, now, I mean, when you think of some of the composers who haven't equaled anywhere as John Barry did, they can sell out the O2, can't they, for several nights on the trot. Yeah. But John Barry was that good, wasn't he?
1: He was.
0: Miserable so-and-so, wasn't he?
1: So they say.
0: Well,
1: he didn't suffer fools gladly.
0: Well, he's from the north of England, didn't he? So it's justified.
1: Yes.
0: But,
1: yes.
0: Well, I'll tell you what, I hope everybody enjoyed that. It's lovely to have a bit of a special afternoon with the movies. Absolutely superb. And thank you for all the hard work you put into that. And I know a lot of people just say, just remembered and writes them down. But a lot goes into it. And picking the music as well. Took many, many weeks. And in fact, a couple of months, I think, to get that sorted out. Plans for another one? Anything in the pipeline, do you think, for another movie special?
1: Yeah, well, we'll see. If our dear listeners have enjoyed this one, we might.
0: Because you keep getting the Bond movies, don't you? Because they re-release. Is it the movie they re-release, or is it the soundtrack?
1: The soundtrack.
0: And they cost a few bob.
1: They do. Yes, they've just released Diamonds Are Forever.
0: Because, I mean, you've got your personal tailor to keep an employment, because he makes your bloke in Nottingham makes your trousers, your plus fours, you've got to get extra money for all these things.
1: I do.
0: Are they really worth getting? I mean, it's a stupid question, because obviously you get them.
1: Yeah, they are. I mean, they do a superb restoration, and then they pull in all these tracks that have been in the vaults for years. And on Diamonds Are Forever, it's an absolute treat. If you're a fan of John Barry, then it's an absolute treat. Yeah,
0: superb. Well, look, we've got 17 minutes of the programme. We'll get Pat in to give the answers, if you're waiting patiently for the answers to our movie music. And we've got Pat's choice to come as well, where she picks 2 or 3 tunes. But thank you again for that, Percy.
1: You're welcome, Peter.
0: We were going to ask you if you've got a couple of gardening tips, but we probably might not have time. But can I just ask you a personal one? Is it too late to put on Miracle-Gro or seaweed mixture, whatever, if you've got your plants? Is it too late now?
1: No, we're on the cusp of the season, so this is the time to start. So if you want to give your plants a little bit of a boost, then I would suggest feeding.
0: And you recommend seaweed?
1: I do, yes.
0: Which you can nick off a beach, but you're only supposed to take so much, aren't you?
1: That's right, you're not missed, but I only have to take a carrier bag full, I think.
0: Yeah. Interesting stuff, that. Right, let's do Frank Sinatra. We'll get Pat in, and we'll sort out the answers to our quiz we set about an hour or so ago.

0: Mr. Sinatra. Right, Pat's joined me. Don't ring. It's ring, ring. I can hear it ringing. Pat's here with the... that was good, that, wasn't it, Percy's?
1: It's really great, yeah.
0: I hope
1: really
0: the listeners great. Enjoyed that. Right, the answers to our movie... our movie music. The films were...
1: Well, number one, Zorba the Greek. Number two, Thomas Crown Affair. Number three, Where Eagles Dare. Number four, Roman Holiday. Number five, Reach for the Sky. Number six, Psycho. Number seven, Midnight Cowboy. Number eight, Lawrence of Arabia. Number nine, The Ipcress Files. Number 10, Exodus. Number 11, Dr. Zhivago. Number 12, Catch Us If You Can. So, who was... Well, David Bush, David from Shepherd's Bush was the first one in with 8. Joe from London, a full 12. Eddie from the Isle of Wight, 12. Michael from Hilsey, 5. Alan from Orpington, 12. Peter from Dagenham, 6. Tony from Bognor, 11. Pauline from West Midlands, 9. David from Leon Solent, 7. And Veronica from Stanwell, 9. So well done to all those listeners that took part.
0: Lovely. Just say the prayer. Thank you very much, Nanny Moon Munkester. Sent a nice email in saying how much he enjoyed it. Alan in Orpington said how much he enjoyed it. Johnny Diamond sent 2 jingles in. Unfortunately, he sent the little thing that says enjoy, but he's not sent the attachment.
1: Mm.
0: Yeah, there again, it's very hot in Spain, so he's put his mind on other things.
1: Yeah.
0: Blue and horrible over here, isn't it? But anyway, Pat's choice, we haven't forgotten that. 3 tunes. Mm-hmm. First.
1: Right, George Gershwin, born 1898, and we're still talking about him.
0: I should have sent him a card, yep.
1: I think it's wonderful that we're still talking about him after all these years. Composer and pianist. I've chosen 3 of his compositions, all different decades, all different artists. First is the Boston Pops Orchestra from 1935, Strike Up the Band.
0: I find this incredible, because when you asked me to get this one out... I always thought Boston Pops were like 1960s, 70s, because I've got them doing a Gershwin thing at the Hollywood Bowl, which is recorded about 60s or 70s. Didn't realise they go back that far. Here we go.

0: Big up, 1935. Incredible. I think Boston Pops Orchestra were going. Number two,
1: Percy Faith and his orchestra from 1958 with Fascinating Rhythm.

0: few hits in America, did The Happenings. That's another one from George Gershwin. I think we got time to get the... Johnny Diamond, who very kindly does the jingles. Now, I'm going to play this. I haven't heard it.
1: No.
0: Because I ain't got time to listen to it. So I hope this is all right. I hope it's not rude. It's all right, this is instant. All right, Johnny Diamond, he does all my jingles on a Saturday. I'm so grateful for what he does. But he sent this through, and I've got no time to... Oh, God, John, I hope this is all right. Ready?

0: afternoon.
1: Yeah, I'll tell you what, I'll play that all the way through. And I think John will probably send it to me at home. Just a couple of quickies. Great programme. Thanks to Percy. Please, can you let me have the title of the book that Percy mentioned, Fred Astaire?
2: Yes. Steps in Time.
1: Steps in Time. That's from Gwen in Guildford. Posh Guildford. And David's been on. Thanks to Percy, Pat, oh my goodness me. What a lovely, interesting show on the movie. So interesting. Has Percy written a book? No. He should do, shouldn't he? Yeah. David from Leon the Solent. Yeah, I see. Yeah, see if I can write a book, and I'm not edgy. I'm secondary modern. Buckland boy, you can write a book. Piece of cake, you see?
2: You never know.
1: Yeah, well, there you go. And thank you from, and Johnny Dimer, he'll probably send them to me at home. But anyway, can we quickly do what's on Angel, yes, the next couple of minutes, hours?
3: 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Nigel on the Bright Side, 4 o'clock. 5 o'clock, Theo Backer. 6 o'clock, The Dance Band Days with Tony Bradley. 6:30, The Navy Lark. 7 o'clock, Light and Easy, Bill Davies. 8 o'clock, Tuesday Requests with David. 10:30, Beagley at Night, Part 1. 11:30, Beagley at Night, Part 2. 1:25, Eileen's Musical Men. 2:20, Old Time Dance. 2:40, Late Night with the Stars, Juliet. 3:35, Dave Gamblin's 60s. 4:35, You'll Never Be 16 Again, Henry Turtle. 5:30, With Melody in Mind, Ian Horner. 6 o'clock, Classics We Love, Rod Hardesty. 7 o'clock, Dance Band Days with Tony Bradley. 7:30, Good Morning with Johnny Mack. 8 o'clock, Breakfast Bustle with Olivia. 9 o'clock, Snap and Crackle with Sharon.
1: Lovely. I've just had a quick listen to the other jingle that Johnny sent through. So a little bit of it. Here we go.

0: only got a few seconds left. I'll play it all the way through and I will send it on to Percy. Thank you, John. Thank you, Pat.
1: Thank you.
0: Thank you, Percy. Thank you very much. Hope you enjoyed the show. See you next week. Bye-bye.
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on the bright side. On the bright side, outside, not very good with the weather today coming up the road. It wasn't too bad, and then all of a sudden a little cloud came back over again and down came the rain. And I thought to myself, oh, I think there's a record called Down Came the Rain, so I will be looking for that. And it's won a fine voice to it, I understand, as well. No, it isn't. We will play it, but I'll remind you to get your earplugs.

And starting off the show this afternoon, a few of the old records from the 1960s. That was a good old sound from the Small Faces and Ichiku Park. Many thanks there for our Pete and Pat this afternoon. And there was another gentleman here as well, but I couldn't catch his name. So I said hello to him. So I'll say thank you very much indeed for our Pete's guest this afternoon as well. Well, I hope you're all keeping all that very good. And after Sunday, last Sunday, we had a really nice afternoon. I always have a nice time here with Angel Radio. Sunday was a little bit different, where I had the lovely Olivia with me during the afternoon, and we did have a bit of a laugh there. It was a lovely afternoon. We played some good old sounds as well, and hope to see Olivia back in the future alongside me. And of course, Olivia, this was her show originally, until she went off to America and then come back and got a job. So you've got to put up with me for a while. We're going to keep on with the 60s. We're going to go back to 1967, and we're going to move to Worthing and say very good afternoon to Sandy and a very good afternoon to Dave, and a thumbs up to Mr. Dave.

And there you go, for 1967, the super sound of Simon Dupree and the Big Sounds. And that was called Kites. And I'm quite sure, I know that Simon Dupree lived in Portsmouth, although my sister, she sang gospel, but I am sure that Simon Dupree lived in Wadham Road in North End. So I've got to find this out, to find out if it's right or wrong. But anyway, that's beside the point. Simon Dupree and the Big Sounds and Kites. And I mentioned Wadham Road there. And my grandparents used to live in Wadham Road. And they lived in a flat down there. And underneath them lived a lady called Mrs. Lewis. Mr. and Mrs. Lewis lived down in the bottom flat. And we was looking, Sandy and I, my sister was looking at a book over the weekend, which was going back in time with all the photographs of Garnier Savoy, who was on at the Guildhall and everywhere else. So this really, really super book was given to me by our Olivia last Sunday. And we had great fun looking at through it and all the different artists. And it was really nice to see my old schoolmaster there as well, Benny Friedman. And for those people that are sort of young enough to remember, Benny Friedman had his band and he used to play down at the Savoy down in Southsea. And it was really interesting having a look at this book. But it reminded me of a story, which is what I've come to, when the Beatles was down in Portsmouth, and they were at the Portsmouth Guildhall. And Mrs. Lewis, she went out shopping. We was at school, and we did know that the Beatles were actually in town. But walking along Stamshill Road, ready to cross over, she started crossing the road, and a big black car had stopped for her. And when she got to the other side of the road, four people leant out the window and started waving and shouting at her. And she could not believe it. Yes, it was indeed the Beatles. And that sort of came back to me through looking at this book. And also it came back the memories of Simon Dupree and The Big Sound and Kites. Really, really good book. I should have brought it in, really. And then everybody could have had a look at it, couldn't you, really? Oops, what's happened?

what a super record that is. Chloe and Spokman Henry. And I don't know why I love you, but I do. Well, I'm going to say a very good afternoon to Karen down in Portsmouth. And today is Karen's birthday. So very, very happy birthday to you. And for you, Shirley Ellis and the old damn clapping song.

and the sound of the clapping song, that was Shirley Ellis going out, especially for Karen. Karen Hayton on her birthday today, and as I say, have a super day, and I bet somewhere along the line you'll be dancing to that particular record today. Long John Baldry, and Let the Heartaches Begin, is our next record.

lovely record. That was Long John Baldry and Let the Heartaches Begin. I found a CD the other day, actually, and it was Long John Baldry when he was in the same group as Rod Stewart. And the group was called the Steam Packet. And I've got to remember who else was with it. Somebody else who's sort of very popular, and they just gone out of my mind at the moment. And I thought, oh, I was quite excited actually finding this particular record. And when I played it, the quality of it is so bad, it's really unplayable, which is a shame. But I've got to keep hold of it anyway, just as sort of to say that I have got it. Silly, really, and I... Yeah. Anyway, let's go back to 1944, and we're going to play a record now, a good old record, which was released by Al Dexter. 1943, Bing Crosby done it. Oh, who else done it? Jimmy Rogers, Gene Vincent. Oh, there was quite a few people that done it, but we've got it by Al Dexter from 1944.

Do-do-do-do, Al Dexter there and Pistol Pack and Mama. Well, I'll tell you what, next record's by Hank Snow. And I was looking at the title and I'm just hoping that it's the record that I was sort of thinking it was. Doesn't matter if it isn't really. I'm sure it'd be a great one being Hank Snow. But it's called I've Been Everywhere. I've Been Everywhere. Well, I've been everywhere today. Let's hopefully this record is the one. Here we go, let's see.

0: someplace you haven't been.
1: I've been everywhere.
2: I tell you what, that was the record that I was thinking of. And that came out in 1962, and that was sung by Hank Snow, and I've Been Everywhere. And as I say, that is a record that I thought that it would be. Well, I thought it might be, but it's completely different, really, to what I thought, apart from the words, that is. I don't have to talk some rubbish, don't I?

the riders in the sky, the old ghost riders in the sky. That was the sound of Marty Robbins. And I know that Olivia's a good old fan of Marty Robbins, so that one especially for you, Olivia. And that come out first, I believe it was Bourne Monroe that actually recorded that first. And the weather that we've been having lately, where it's been sort of quite light, a little bit of sunshine, blue sky, and then all of a sudden it sort of comes over a little bit dark and the clouds come over, and then all of a sudden it's black. And you can imagine the old riders in the sky going across. Ooh. Well, I can anyway. And if you actually listen, you can hear them singing. So next time that big black cloud comes over, put your ear to the cloud. Well, no point me putting my ear to the cloud because I wouldn't hear it anyway. But anyway, that's another different story. Yeah.

And Aquarius, and the sound there at the old fifth dimension. Let's have a look and see what's going to happen with your weather today, whether I'm going to leave here and get soaking wet again. Well, today's temperature, 15 degrees Celsius, 59 degrees Fahrenheit, excuse me, that's this afternoon. And tonight is going to be cloudy skies and windy with some light showers. And the temperature tonight, 12 degrees Celsius, that's 54 degrees Fahrenheit. And the moon tonight is going to be a good old crescent moon. Tomorrow, it looks like being cloudy and windy with sunny spells and showers. Pretty much like today, really. And that the temperature, 15 degrees Celsius, 59 degrees Fahrenheit tomorrow morning. That's mid-morning. In the afternoon, 16 degrees Celsius, 61 degrees Fahrenheit, and that, as I say, is tomorrow afternoon. Your local outlook for Thursday to Saturday, Thursday and Friday will be warmer. Oh, that's good. Drier and sunnier. Saturday will be very warm and sunny with a chance of thunder. That is our weather for today up until Friday. And as I say, I was looking for this record, and all about the rain. It's terrible. It is really terrible. So it's by Mr. Murray, and I don't know whether you've heard this one, but it's one to put your earplugs in. And it is really silly. I've got to play it really for a little bit.

I reckon that's really, really appropriate for the weather at the moment. One minute is really nice, and the next minute, down came the rain. Oh, I do really, really like that. Oh, anyway, around the world in 80 days. Shall we go there? That's a good idea. Yeah.

And that was two of the very, very best there from Jack Hilton and his orchestra. The first one being Painting the Clouds with Sunshine. And then we had One, Two, Button Your Shoe. Ah, I'll tell you what, we was talking last night, Mum and I, about that particular record, and we just could not think. She was trying to think about the wording of it, and she was saying, One, two, buckle my shoe. And I said, I'll have a look for that for you. And all I could find was a nursery rhyme. So I'm really pleased, Mum, that I was able to find that particular record for you. I tell you what, when I was sort of DJing, first of all, going back a long time, and this is going to bring back memories to you, used to go into the record shop, and then they used to have all the little boobs along there. And then you could go in there and listen to the record that had just come out by your favourite artist. And then you could say, yeah, I'll have that one or whatever. And I was saying last week, I used to do that up in London in a little bar. And that is where I used to get all my particular soul records. But you just take these things for granted. You go into the shop and there is the little record booth. And you sit in there, and then you listen to the records, and then you buy which one you want. But what happened before the records were sort of popular? What happened when you used to have the pianos and all the instruments, and the only way that you could actually get the music was by the sheet music, and then you had to go and play it yourself? What happened then? I've just made a particular song that I like. I've written it all down. I've composed a particular tune. But how am I going to get people to hear that? Now, I've never thought about that before. I don't know whether you have or not. But I'd give it a little thought. And it came to my mind about actually sitting in your record booth. Then I found out that in the late 19th and the early 20th century, you had a person called a song plugger, and he was a vocalist or a piano player, and he was employed in the early 20th century by different department stores, music stores and song publishers, and his job or her job was to promote and help sell the new sheet music. And this is prior to high-quality recorded music on the old phonograph records. So there you go. Sheet music sales were the sole measurement of a song's popularity. And the music publisher Frank Harding, he's been credited with innovating the sales method. Typically, the pianist sat on the mezzanine level of a store. Now, what is the mezzanine? I suppose that must be the higher one at the store. Yeah, I'll have to have a look at that word. That's a new word to me. And then when patrons wanted to hear the music before buying, a clerk would send the music up. Oh, it is definitely up to the mezzanine. Yeah, I'm getting it there. And they send the music up before buying. And the demonstrator plays that particular song, and then if you want it, you took it away, and then you learn to play it yourself. And although the terms are often interchangeably, those who worked in the department and music stores were most known as song demonstrators, while those who worked directly for music publishers were called song pluggers. And notable musicians and composers who worked as song pluggers included George Gershwin and Irving Berlin. I hope you learned something there, because I'm quite fascinated by that, I've got to say. Right,

And that was Johnny Preston and a good old sound. And that was Running Bear. And I used to say that was the earliest recording of The Streak.

And Michael Holliday and the story of my life. We're going to say a very good afternoon now to, it's got to be one of the oldest, more mature DJs in Portsmouth. And that's our Dave Shirley. And it's Dave's birthday tomorrow. He's made his way up to London today because he's a great Chelsea fan. And they're playing tonight against Tottenham. And one of the things that our Dave does, that when Chelsea's playing and he's watching the match at home, every time that Chelsea scores, out comes a little bottle of gin, and he has a nice little gin and tonic. So every time the ball goes in the net, out comes a gin, and this is our sort of bit of a laugh, really. The other day they won

Chelsea play Tottenham tonight. I'm reckon that Chelsea, well, she, I think she must think that Chelsea's going to score a lot of goals tonight, because being it's Dave's birthday as well, this is the record that our mum wants for our Dave Shirley. A very, very happy birthday for tomorrow, and good luck tonight with the old Denver football.

And there you go, a little birthday record to our Dave Shirley in the old damn traditional sea shanty. And that was first sung aboard sailing ships at least as early as the 1830s. And the first published description of the shanty is found in an account of the 1839 whaling voyage out of London, that's Conticut, into the Pacific Ocean. And it was... Now I'm going to go on to another little bit there. What I was going to say was in the 1830s, Dave Shirley used to drink, he used to sing that while drinking. That was when he sort of first joined the Navy. And in fact, I think Dave Shirley was also on HMS Victory. And he was aboard Victory during the Battle of Trafalgar. I tell you what, he's done quite a bit, old Dave, really, and he's still DJing, and he's been on the old Victory doing the disco. Oh, dear me. He wasn't doing the discos on the Victory, he was fighting on the Victory. Debbie Reynolds, Tammy, 1957. Did you know that the Motown record label was going to be called Tammy, but they couldn't call it Tammy because of this particular song, and it wanted to be named after Tammy, and they changed it to Tamala. So 1957, Debbie Reynolds and Tammy.

That's a lovely sound. That was Debbie Reynolds coming from the 1957 film Tammy and the Bachelor. And that is the film in which Reynolds also starred. Anyway, as I say, that was the record that stopped Tamla Motown being called Tammy. I reckon, though, that Tamla Motown, that's really a good old kick to it. And I'm glad it is called Tamla.

dusty Springfield, I close my eyes and I count to 10. I tell you what, let's look ahead to Sunday, on the Sunday show at 12 o'clock that I'm doing, Nigel at noon. And if you don't know that, if you don't listen on a Sunday, we do a little recipe. So what I'm going to do today, give you the ingredients to give you the chance to get that into your cupboard or the fridge before Sunday. It's quite an easy one this week. It's a very good one as well. We are going to make on Sunday a lemon drizzle cake. Sounds really, really good. It's delicious, okay? So what you will be needing is some unsalted butter. You're going to be needing some caster sugar and some hen berries, 4 eggs, okay? And some self-raising flour and a lemon. And also, you're going to need, well, actually, 2.5 lemons altogether, because you do need a lemon and a half for the old drizzle. And you're going to need some more caster sugar. So anyway, so you're looking for 3 lemons, really, unsalted butter, caster sugar, eggs, self-raising flour. Put that on your old shopping list, and then we can get cooking on Sunday afternoon, okay? Nina Simone on now.

My baby just cares for me. Great sound there from Nina Simone. Let's see what's happening on our wireless for the rest of the day. At the moment, you're listening to me. That's Nigel on the bright side. At 5:30, we have Theo Backer, which is kindly sponsored by David in Leafy, Shepherd's Bush. The Dance Band Days is on at 6 o'clock with Tony Bradley, and that is kindly sponsored by Doreen in Balloch in memory of Mum and Dad. The Navy Lark is on at 6:30, and that is kindly sponsored by Sally and Robert in Horsham. And then at 7 o'clock this evening, we have Late and Easy with Bill Davis. And that is kindly sponsored by Jane from Nantwich. Tonight you can have your request with our David. And David's on at 8 o'clock with his request show. And that is kindly sponsored by Jean in memory of Ellen. Now, Ellen. And David will be with you till 10:30. And then we have Beagley at Night, part one. And then we go into the nighttime shows, which are kindly sponsored by Millie in Mill Hill. I love it. 11:30, Beagley at Night, part two. And then at 1:25, we have Eileen's Musical Men. We have an old-time dance at 2:20. And at 2:40 tomorrow morning, Late Night with the Stars with Juliet. 3:35, Dave Gamblin. Dave is gambling until 4:30, and that is all the 60s. And then at 4:35, you'll never be 16 again with Henry Turtle. And saying that, my next-door neighbour, Harry, he is 16 years old today. So happy birthday to you, Harry. 16, oh dear. Anyway, 5:30 with Melody in Mind with Ian Horner. Classics We Love with Rod Hardesty is at 6 o'clock, sponsored by Ginny in Molins Castle. Dance Band Days with Tony Bradley. And that's on at 7, sponsored by Doreen in Balloch in memory of Mum and Dad. And then we have Good Morning with Johnny Mack, sponsored by Barnum Vintage Vinyl. And then our Olivia is on the Breakfast Bustle tomorrow at 8 o'clock, sponsored by John and Teresa in Cambridge. Thank you very much indeed, John and Teresa. Snap and Crackle tomorrow with Sharon, which is sponsored by Sue and Peter in France. Snap and Crackle with our Sharon tomorrow. That is your programmes all the way through till tomorrow morning. All that's left for me to say is take good care and have a really, really good old damn week. Enjoy this one, When You Wore a Tulip, from Nigel. Take care and God bless you.

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Theo Bacher is sponsored by David in Leafy Shepherd's Bush.

Great you tuned in on Angel Radio. Today's show we start with an instrumental one by the Tiroler Holzhacker Buaben, the Feuerwehr Gallop, a recording of 1950.

There were Hugo and Luigi, a record producing team made up of songwriters and producers Luigi Creatore and Hugo Peretti, and La Plume de Matante was a recording of 1959 and written by Hoffman and Manning. Rosemary Clooney and a recording of 1953, I Do, I Do, I Do.

And it was the Dutch tenor Willy Alberti and the orchestra directed by Jan Cordewijner. A recording of 1950, La Spagnola. George Formby and the song written by Formby, Hargraves and Damer. Do Dio Do, a recording of 1932.

En dat was die Swedish singer en actress Alice Babs. Mama is aus Cuba, a recording of 1957. The Belgian singer Ray Franke and Sing Señorita, a recording of 1954.

We heard the Italian singer Lou Monti and Skinny Lina, a recording of 1959. A recording by Fred Astaire and the song written by Irving Berlin, The Piccolino, a recording of 1935.

0: The Dance Band Days is sponsored by Doreen of Balloch in loving memory of her mum and dad, Beryl and Don, as they loved dancing.
1: Hello everyone, and welcome to the Dance Band Days here on Angel Radio. Do join me, Tony Bradley, to listen to some of the great sounds of the dance bands and

As I look at you, a thought goes through my mind. What a marvelous find you'd make upon the screen. I am proud that I have you right by my side, but I'd be satisfied to lend you to the public to be seen. You ought to be in pictures, you're wonderful to see. You ought to be in pictures, how beautiful you would be. Your voice would thrill a nation, your face would be adored. You'd make a great sensation with wealth and fame, your reward. And if you should kiss the way you kiss when we are all alone, you'd make every girl and man a fan worshipping at your throne. You ought to shine as brightly as

Hello everyone and welcome to the Dance Band Days. We were listening there to Roy Fox and his orchestra with Denny Dennis and You Oughta Be in Pictures, a nice recording from March of 1934. The song was featured in the Broadway review Ziegfeld Follies of 1934. And looking at the title, it is not ought to be in pictures, as we British might say, and as Denny says in the song, but definitely the American oughta be in pictures. I remember reading a book on the King's English some years ago. Well, it was an old book, and the author deplored the influx of Americanisms into the English language. He had a problem, I guess. Well, with that in mind, let's make that two to go.

Two lovely records from 1935. First, another of my 78s, singing a happy song, Roy Fox and his orchestra with pianist and singer Peggy Dell, and then a song for the season, March Winds and April Showers, with Teddy Joyce and his orchestra, and a lovely vocal by Eric Whitley. Denny Dennis, who we have featured a lot this evening, would in 2 years' time be singing with Jack Hilton and appearing on broadcasts. But let's visit a number now that shows just what a fine baritone voice Denny had. And he always sounded great, I think, on Western numbers, as here with Roll Along Prairie Moon, dating from 1935.

Let's turn to the big band sounds now, with the really swinging number from 1940. It's Lionel Hampton and his orchestra, with Lionel on vibraphone and Ziggy Elman on trumpet, plus saxophonist Bud Johnson and Toots Mondello, and with Nick Fatall on the drums, to name just a few, with an appropriate title, Tempo and Swing.

Lionel Hampton and his orchestra with Tempo and Swing dating from 1940. Let's stay with those swing sounds now with Earl Father Hines and his orchestra and GT Stomp dating from July of 1939.

One of the most well-known trombonists, and one of the very best, is Don Lusher, known to many fans in Britain, of course, as a key player with Ted Heath and his orchestra. Here's Don with orchestra and a lovely version of Cole Porter's I Get a Kick Out of You.

Merv Griffin was a well-known television presenter in the United States, but before that he was a vocalist, spending 4 years with Freddie Martin and his famous orchestra. And here Merv performs a song that really helped to set a young Frank Sinatra on his road to fame some 8 years before. It's the Jerome Kern and Oscar Hammerstein number, The Song Is You, dating from October of 1950.

That's nice. Freddie Martin and his famous orchestra with Merv Griffin, and the song is You. Lovely singing there by Merv. Let's play out this week with another big band number, this time dating from 1977. And it's Buddy Rich and his orchestra, and Ya Gotta Try. Another Americanism there, ya, not you. Great drumming, of course, by Buddy throughout. I shall be here next week with more great sounds of the dance bands and the big bands. Do join me then, and until then, this is Tony Bradley saying, take care.

The Dance Band Days was sponsored by Doreen of Balloch in loving memory of her mum and dad, Beryl and Don, as they loved dancing.

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0: 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Then we'll begin. 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
1: Ladies and gentlemen, we present The Navy Lark with our three stars, John Pertwee, Leslie Phillips, and Stephen Murray. The trouble with relatives is that you don't get a chance to choose them. They're a dead lumber. I've got a certain maiden aunt who shouldn't even happen to an ITV announcer. Actually, I've just found out the commercial TV mob don't have announcers. They have presentation personnel. And that's rather like calling my maiden aunt a sex kitten. But of course, HMS Troutbridge have their relatives too, and even they have to meet them once a year on Families Day.
2: Come in.
3: Morning, Captain Proby. You wanted to see us?
2: Not wanted to, gentlemen. Had to. I don't invite you to my office from choice, ever.
4: We never come here from choice. I think I should have stayed behind.
5: That's a good idea, so let's go back now. I'll come with you to make sure
2: you... Stand fast, you two. What I have to say concerns all of you. I haven't told you before, but tomorrow is Families Day.
3: Families Day, sir? Rather short notice, isn't it? You've hardly got time to contact our relatives.
2: Well, you can send them telegrams. Now, we have to keep it quiet until the last moment because Troutbridge is about the only ship in the fleet that enjoys having civilians climbing over everything and leaving sticky sweets everywhere.
4: Oh, we're not house proud, you know.
2: I do, indeed. Last time we gave advance notice of Families Day, yours was the only ship left in dock. All the others had vanished during the night before.
5: Yeah, I remember, sir. Yeah, they shot outside the 3-mile limit and wouldn't come in until all their relatives had gone home again.
2: Well, I don't want any of that nonsense this year. Just welcome them aboard, give them food, show them the ship, take them for a short trip, bring them back and turn them off by sunset. Please.
4: We'll do our little best, sir.
2: Well, do. Now, you'd better inform your ship's company so they can send off telegrams.
4: Good morning. I want to send a telegram.
6: Greetings, sir.
4: Oh, and greetings to you, too. But I want to send a telegram.
6: The form's in front of you, Sir Francis.
4: Eh? Oh, yes. Yes, so it is. Now, let me see. To Cedric Phillips. Throgmorton Manor, London, Northwest. Yes. My dear CD, I'm sorry to trouble you at such short notice, but I've only just heard about it. Myself. Oh, yes. Stop. Tomorrow is Families Day. And I was wondering if
3: Mr.
4: you'd...
3: Phillips, don't think I'm pulling rank on you, but it would seem your telegram's going to take some time. Could I have a form?
4: Oh, certainly, sir. Here you are. There you are. Now, wondering if you could possibly pop down.
3: Next. Telegram, please.
6: Certainly, sir. To Right Honourable St. John Muddy, MP, House of Commons, family... Oh, I'm sorry, sir, we need the full address.
3: Oh, come now, how many Houses of Commons have you got?
6: I don't make the rules, sir.
3: Oh, very well. Well, there you are.
6: Sorry, position closed. Next one up, please.
3: Oh, really?
4: I realise you're pretty busy at this time of year, but if you could possibly manage to...
5: Excuse me, Mr. Phillips, sir, you're holding up the queue. Could I have a form, please, sir?
4: Pardon. Yeah, help yourself.
5: Yeah, sorry, pardon and all.
6: Tell, sir.
5: Now, let's see. It's written down quick, then. To Granddaddy Pertwee, Routon House, Tottenham. Pass the word. Free grub aboard tomorrow. Love, Jaunsey.
6: That'll bring him.
5: Here I say, my man.
6: What?
5: Look, send this, will you, and charge it up to Admiralty.
6: No, thank you, Mr. Pertwee.
5: Well, how about sending it reversed charges, then?
6: I'm afraid we can't do that. And if we could, we wouldn't do it for you, Mr. Pertwee.
5: Well, why not?
6: Because your granddaddy would steam it open, read it, and then send it back, mark not known. That's why. We've had your family's fiddles before.
5: Oh, that's rich, that is.
6: Well, I can't argue with you. 3 and threepence, please.
5: Hey? 3 and... Blimey. I could go there on a platform ticket for tuppence.
7: Next, please.
5: All right, here you are then, Dick Turpin.
4: I say, Chief, pass me some more forms from that side, will you? I've used all these up.
8: I say, Phillips, old fruit, yeah? I know I'm only the captain, but how about a chap getting a look in, eh? This queuing's no good for a chap's plates of meat, you know.
4: Oh, sorry, Lieutenant Commander Staunton. Did you want a form, sir?
8: Oh, form, chair, I don't care what it is, as long as I can sit down.
4: I meant a telegram form, sir.
8: Oh, did you really? Well, it takes all sorts, I suppose. Now then, where's the pen?
4: Right there, sir, in your hand.
8: Oh, yes, so it is. I say, this nib's a cracker, isn't it? My word, old boots, I reckon I could catch the big fella with this, you know.
4: What? Sure you could, sir. I imagine the ink is pretty good bait, too.
8: Hmm. No, needs more salt.
7: Next, please.
8: Oh, hang on, old stamps. Here you are, then.
7: Well, let's see. To Miss Charlotte Staunton, Trout House, Riverhead. Yes. Family's day tomorrow. If you must come, don't bother to, old garters. Stanton.
8: Good man, you read that beautifully. There you are.
4: Excuse me, I want to...
7: Sorry, position closed. Try the next one down.
4: You know, it's a game they play. That's what it is.
6: Next, please.
4: Oh, you're back. I want to send this lot.
6: Parcel post three positions down.
4: No, it's a telegram.
6: Are you having me on? I should think you've used up all our forms by now.
4: Now, that'll do, my man. I have numbered the pages. Now, how much is it?
6: Hang on. This may take some time. Mm-hmm. To Cedric Phillips. $104. Love, Leslie. Yes, that'll be £17.06.
4: Oh, is that all? I thought of you... Oh. Yes, well, perhaps I could thin it down a bit.
6: I shouldn't think that would be too difficult, sir. Let's see, you don't need that, and you don't need that.
4: No, I don't need that, and I don't need that.
6: And you don't need this, or you don't need that.
4: No, and nor that, or that.
6: And so that can go, and that, and that, and that.
4: Yes, and this can go.
6: And that, and that, and that. Lovely, sir. Three bob exactly.
9: This way, ladies and gents, please. Now, all aboard, that's coming aboard. Now, come along, please. The gin's forward and the grub's off. Welcome, one and all, and don't stab your fag ends out on the depth charges.
10: Look at them. It'll take a month to get the ship in order. Those that haven't got sticky sweets have got muddy boots. You'll look like a floating dust cart. I can't stand much more of this. I'm going back to my office. Where's Lieutenant Commander Staunton?
11: Right there, sir.
10: Oh, yes, so... Good grief, Staunton. What on earth are you doing with all those fishing rods?
8: I'm guarding them, old fruit. Last family's day, I lost a lot, you know. The bounders found them and used them to play billiards with donuts on the deck.
10: Well, a bit of surprise. Well, I'm leaving you to it. I'm going back to my office.
8: Oh, good man. I suppose you wouldn't like to take my rods back there with you. The little chap should be safe there.
10: No, I thumping well wouldn't. Put the wretched things in your cabin and entertain your guests.
8: All right. But they'll find them. You'll see if they don't. It'll be javelin throwing this year. The first one to chuck a rod straight up and down the funnel wins.
10: Wins? Wins what?
8: A kick in the slats if I catch the bounder.
10: That'll do. Now, well, I'm off now, but I'll come aboard again when you get back from taking them all out for a trip.
8: Oh, suit yourself, old Duskart.
12: Henry Purvey, where do you think you're going?
10: It's you, my love. I have to get back to my office. A pressure of clerical work. You know what it is.
12: I know what it is, all right. You're skedaddling off and leaving me on board without an escort.
10: Well, certainly not, my love. Lieutenant Commander Staunton here will be only too pleased to act as... Well, that's odd. Where is he gone?
12: You leave him to me. I'll soon sort him out. And mind you're here to take me ashore tonight, or you won't get your dumplings for dinner tonight.
10: I'll be here, my love.
9: Right! Get your lucky raffle tickets here! Now, come along, ladies and gents. Only a few left. Who wants a chance to win the ship's anchor? All proceeds to a deserving cause.
13: Chief,
9: or another customer, pick any number in the book you like, sir.
13: I'll have number one.
9: You can have him with pleasure. Ah! Hello, sir. It's you, sir. Having a nice time, are you?
13: Oh, very. How's the raffle going?
9: Oh, like a bomb, sir. The coffin...
13: Raffle? What raffle? One for the deserving cause.
2: Ooh, I think you must be under a misunderstanding.
13: Oh, I doubt it, Chief. If my memory serves me correctly, the one last year was for the ship's rudder in aid of the impoverished High Lama and prevention of cruelty to camels fund.
2: Yes, well...
13: The outcome of which was a natty camel hair coat for Chief Lama Pertwee.
2: Yes, well, it so happened that I've won, sir.
13: For the 14th Family's Day running, I gather.
2: A pure blind coincidence, sir.
11: I say, you chaps, is the captain about?
13: Captain, sir?
11: Yes, I'm his brother, Cedric Phillips. My brother Leslie is the captain.
13: Is he?
2: Must be a terrible responsibility for a sub-lieutenant.
11: Yes, odd, isn't it? You'd think the Admiralty would have given him promotion, wouldn't you? Go ahead, chap like Leslie. Can't keep a good man down and all that.
14: Oh, hello, you chaps. You're missing all the fun. One of the visitors has just started a competition.
11: Competition, is it?
14: Yes, javelin throwing. First one straight up and down the funnel wins.
13: Oh, I wouldn't say we've missed all the fun, Captain.
2: Oh, Lummy!
11: Leslie!
14: Oh, Lummy. Seedy.
11: I say, it's jolly see to good you. Goody doll to see you too.
14: I haven't seen you for age-lute apses. I mean absolute ages.
11: My word, in all this time you haven't bitter changed?
14: Neither have I.
2: Caw. Well, we know something now, don't we, number one, sir?
13: What, Chief?
2: Being a right nit runs in the family.
8: Put him down. Let go, you morons. They're for fishing, not for chucking down funnels. Oh, number one, old fruit, it's got to be stopped.
13: What has, sir?
8: All this alley-oop nonsense with the chap's fishing rods. I knew they'd find him.
13: Well, perhaps we'd better put to sea, sir. After all the gin and grub, that usually calms them down a bit.
8: Oh, good man. Oh, no, wait. My sister hasn't come aboard yet.
13: Oh, I suppose that wouldn't be her coming up the gangway now, sir.
8: Where?
13: The lady with the knitting bag and the fishing rods.
8: Rods? Fishing rods? Stop her! Turn her off! They'll have hers down the funnel if they spot him. Oh, get back, Charlotte. Get back. We're besieged by vandals. Hop it, old stage. Hop it. Go on.
2: You're too late, sir. She's got sort of mixed up with the Pertwees now, sir.
13: Oh, dear. That means the knitting bag will go down the funnel as well.
2: Oh, yeah, that reminds me, sir. I don't think you've met the family before, sir. Most of them are here, sir.
13: Yes, so I gathered. How do you do?
15: How do you do?
8: What, Chip?
2: How do?
16: Hello.
17: Good
15: afternoon.
16: Pleased to meet you.
2: Charmed in that one.
8: Me too, I'm sure.
15: How do?
2: Here we go again.
15: Good luck, mate.
17: My pleasure, I'm sure.
2: How do?
13: Is that the lot?
2: Hardly, sir. No. There's another dozen or two scattered about the ship somewhere.
14: Lummy, the word went round all right, didn't it?
18: Excuse me. I'm so sorry, old fruit. I seem to have caught my rods in your... Whoops! Pardon me, old socks. Has anyone seen the captain?
14: Oh, rather, dozens of times.
13: You're the captain's sister, I believe.
18: Yes, Charlotte's the name. Do you fish at all?
13: No, I'm afraid I don't.
18: You haven't lived, old tank. Where's Archie?
13: Well, I'm not sure, actually. Trying to get his rods back out of the funnel, I expect.
18: How odd! He'll never catch anything down there.
14: He never catches anything anywhere.
2: Come along, please. Ladies and gents, please, get your lucky raffle tickets out. Only a bob each. Now's your chance to win the ship's bell. Elegant for the front door, or can be used in you. A quick clang a clang a clang fetches your butler from his pantry like 1 o'clock. Get your lucky raffle ticket, y'all.
13: Mr. Phillips, I think we'd better put to sea before we lose all the furniture and fittings.
14: What a good idea, sir. I bought more tickets than I can afford now.
13: Yeah, you would.
14: What bothers me is, sir, supposing I win the ship's anchor, how am I going to get it home?
13: Well, I imagine the draw for that one's over by now.
14: Oh, really, sir? Who won it?
13: CPO Pertwee, of course. And he's no doubt graciously given it back to the ship, but stuck to the proceeds.
14: Cool. I just can't think of the chief as an impoverished High Lama. A left hand, just the tiniest fraction down a bit.
2: Left hand, just the tiniest fraction down a bit it is, sir.
16: for all the good it'll do.
13: Yes, you've really got a bundle this time, haven't you, Mr. Phillips?
14: Well, I don't see why, sir. I'm only lost. I mean, that's happened before.
13: Oh, it has, indeed. But not with goodness knows how many civilian passengers aboard.
14: I don't think that matters, sir. They haven't paid any fares.
5: I know, they haven't.
19: Here, now, come on, Miss Tatlock.
9: Yeah, but we shouldn't leave the bridge, sir.
13: No, Jim. Well, we're in enough trouble without having you going round with old bus tickets shouting, "Fares, please!" And while we're about it, you'd better get on with the farce of holding the drawer for the genuine naval binoculars.
5: Oh, I held that a few minutes ago, sir. And I'm afraid I won them, too.
13: Yes, I know you did. From me. And I want them back. Bridge number one here.
20: Starboard lookout here, sir. Unless I'm very much mistaken, and I hope I am, there's a dirty great mine bobbing about out here.
13: A mine?
5: Abandoned ship! At the right, lad! Salvage pathway!
16: Stop that at once, please!
13: Phillips, take avoiding action. Quick.
14: Oh, right, sir. Chief, left hand, right up, down a bit.
5: Left hand, right up, and down.
14: Back a bit up to the top and down again.
5: Back a bit up to the top and down again, sir.
14: Over a bit, full ahead boat.
5: Over a bit, full ahead boat.
14: Spurs down.
5: No, spurs down.
14: Steady at that.
5: Steady,
14: change down.
5: Change down.
14: Yeah, no, mind your head. Whoa!

0: We did it! Stretch of banners!
1: Of course we haven't hit it, Mr. Phillips, you steaming great buffoon. We're aground. You've hit a sandbank.
2: Oh, so I have. I say, I found land at last.
3: A bully for Leslie.
0: Get him on, bully for Leslie. So where's that flaming moor?
1: I'm not sure. If I could borrow my binoculars for a moment, Chief.
0: Oh, certainly, sir. You are a lucky winner, sir.
1: Now, let's see. Oh, brilliant. It's not a mine at all.
2: Not a mine, sir?
1: No, it's a boy, Mr. Phillips.
2: Oh, congratulations, sir. Oh, that kind of boy.
1: It's marking the sandbank we're stuck on.
2: Good lummy, stuck on. My goodness. Wait until I've had a word with Goldstein about this.
0: Yeah, well, don't be too hard on our Welsh goats. I mean, after all, it's an understandable mistake, sir.
1: Understandable, Chief?
0: Yes, well, not to put too fine a point on it, sir, I've sort of raffled Goldstein's binoculars as well.
2: Lummy. Surely you could have seen it anyway. I mean, we must have been pretty close.
0: Yes, well, that was lucky raffle number 25, sir.
2: What was?
0: Goldstein's bifocal glasses. There's still a few tickets left if you gentlemen would like to buy a couple.
1: No, we would not like to. I'll deal with you later. At the moment, I better address the passengers before they start panicking.
4: I say, what was that?
0: That was the passengers in the door at the bridge, sir. Panicking.
5: Steady now. If I might just, ladies and...
6: All right, sir, allow me, sir.
5: Belton!
1: Fascinating. ladies and gentlemen, I must apologize for this slight mishap. I can assure you there's nothing to worry about. We're merely stuck on a sandbank for a little while.
7: I don't believe a word of it. I know what's been going on. It's all a plan. Henry Pope is behind this. Get the little woman trapped out here so he can go boozing with his low friends. You can't fool me.
2: No, we wouldn't dare try.
8: Oh, well, waste not, want not, old fox. We may as well get our rods out, Archie.
9: You speak for yourself, old dripping. I've been trying to get my rods out of that confounded funnel since we sailed. Look at me, I'm covered in soot.
0: Right then, my ladies and gents. Now then, as we have a little time to spare, who wants a few tickets for the new raffle? Now come along, please. This way to win a lucky mine. Who wants 2 ton of explodable for a bob?
1: Where are they?
10: Where on earth have the fools got to this time? The entire home fleet have been searching for the idiots all night.
11: Well, I expect they're neatly aground somewhere, sir.
10: And I don't doubt it.
11: Well, there is a certain compensation over their failure to return, isn't there? Mrs. Povey is out there with them.
10: Oh, yes. Yes, there is that. Oh, my word. You wouldn't believe the relief to have the whole evening without... That's got nothing to do with it at all.
11: Oh, I thought it must have done. Hello, this is Captain...
12: Never mind who that is. This is the Admiral. Get me Captain Povey's office, will you?
11: But this is Captain Povey's office here, sir.
12: Captain Povey's office beer? First I knew he'd ever been on it. Thought the old fool drank cocoa or some such muck.
11: It's the Admiral, sir, for you.
10: Yes, that was what I was afraid of. Now, hello, sir. Captain Povey speaking.
12: Then oil yourself.
10: Oil, but... I said speaking, sir, not squeaking.
12: Oh, I'll do. Shut up, Povey, and let a chap get a word in, can't you? Is Trout Bridge back here?
10: Do you know, sir, I'm afraid she isn't, and we've no idea where she's got to.
12: Haven't you? Well, I have. There's been a signal picked up by some lighthouse or other. She's been stuck on a sandbank, but she's on her way back now.
10: I might have known it'd be something like that.
12: Well, call the sea search off, Povey. Oh, and when they get back, ask them to contact this lighthouse chappy, will you? He wants to know.
10: Know what, sir?
12: If he's won, they flogged him a raffle ticket for a knitting bag.
10: Oh. I'll get down to the dockyard immediately, sir, and see if there's any sign of them.

0: this stuff, Phillips. You're leaning on it again.
1: Oh, sorry, pardon.
0: Bridge number one here.
2: Starboard lookout gear, sir. In case you hadn't noticed, we're almost in dock, sir. And if you're not thinking of slowing down soon, I want to give fair warning that I'm jumping off now.
0: Oh, I take it you've got your glasses back, Goldstein.
2: No, not mine, sir. But I won a pair just like them in a raffle.
0: Anything important, sir? Oh, hardly. Just that if you don't do something about it, we'll be doing about 30 up Gosport High Street in a minute.
3: Oh, don't be ridiculous, sir. Friggers haven't got wheels, so how could we put... Oh!
1: Lummy, I see what you mean. Full ahead, both.
4: Full ahead, both.
1: Yes, no. Come back.
4: Come back.
1: Come back, I said.
4: Right, sir.
1: Come back.
4: I'll come back.
1: No. Full sideways of both.
4: Full sideways of both, it is. No, it can't possibly be, sir.
1: Oh, pity.
5: In here, Charlotte, old stocking tops. This is where it all happens, you know.
0: Yeah, you can say that again.
6: It's all right for me to butt in, old sport. I used to be a wren, you know, but never went to sea.
1: And to see what?
0: Take no notice. One gets used to it.
4: Look, I don't want to be difficult, but the dock's looming, sir. Looming audibly closer.
1: By Jove, so it is. Fascinating, isn't it? To think of all the hundreds of sailors over the hundreds of years who've seen these docks from out here and realize they are almost home.
4: Look, Mr. Phillips said, if we don't slow down, those particular sailors are going to be home and dry, sir. We'll be on land.
1: What? Oh, help. No. Ah, yes. No. Tread.
4: Tread?
1: Tread water, yes.
4: Tread water, but...
1: Yes. Ring the gasworks. Tell them to breathe in, or we'll bash them.
4: Mr. Phillips!
1: What? Oh, Lummy. Stop engines.
4: Stop engines, sir!
1: Just a teensy-weensy bit too late.
4: Yeah, just a bit, sir. I didn't even have time to shout everybody down.
6: I say, that's caused it, hasn't it? When I was in the Wrens, I was in the office that copped all the paperwork from a panic like this. Tons of the stuff flying about for weeks. The paper costs more than the repair, usually.
4: Look, with due respect, madam, I wish you'd stop enjoying this so much.
6: Oh, sorry, old fruit. I know who'd be enjoying it more. The officer I worked for. He used to love like a drain when all the files started pouring in. Sometimes he switched them around just for a giggle. Anything for a laugh. He was up to all the dodges, that one.
0: Oh, it sounds enchanting. What was his name?
6: Name? Oh, let me think. Boots. I've got it. Poby. Sub-Lieutenant Poby.
1: Lummy.
0: Good gracious.
1: Cool.
6: Oh, what's the matter?
4: Oh, nothing much. Just the time has half taken its toll.
0: Yes, as we're about to find out, he's aboard already.
7: Before I deal with a slight matter of wrecking this dock, will you kindly explain to my wife that I did not instruct you to stay at sea?
8: Stop priming him, Henry. I want the truth, and I intend to get it from these officers, not from any of the boozy layabouts who were doing knees up Mother Brown with last night.
7: Knees up Mother Brown? Who dreamed?
8: Silence! Don't snap at me just because you've been off the leash for one night.
7: But my love, I...
8: Cease, Henry! If you think you're going to get your dumplings for dinner tonight, you've got another think coming.
7: Number one, will you please explain?
0: Well, sir, you know, I think I'd rather discuss this slight error in docking first. We'd like to know just what action you were thinking of taking before I...
7: All right. An unfortunate time. I saw the whole unavoidable accident happen myself. Will that do?
1: Well, hardly, sir. As you were on the dock, you must have seen it was entirely our...
7: Mr. Phillips!
1: What? Sorry, pardon. I was just going to say...
6: Curly!
1: No, that's not what I was going to say at all. I'm who?
6: Curly! I hardly have known you.
7: Madam, I'm sure I've never had the...
8: Henry Povey, who is this person? What's been going on?
6: I say, you've done well for yourself, haven't you, old cough drop? Captain, eh? Remember the old days in the bicycle sheds behind the nappy?
8: Bicycle sheds? Henry Povey.
7: Oh, no, I can explain, my love. It was years ago.
8: A likely story. I can see it all now. Had me marooned out there so you could start snogging with one of your old flames.
7: No, my love, she was on board. Besides, I've never snogged in my life.
6: Oh, come off it, old boots. We weren't out in those bicycle sheds mending punctures.
4: Excuse me, permission to leave the bridge, number one, sir. I've had rather a sheltered upbringing, and this is no place for a lad like myself.
9: Not so fast, not so fast. I want a word with you, Pertwee.
4: Me, sir? Well, I'm a bit pressed for chuntering at the moment, sir. I'll see you later.
9: I want a word with you on the subject of Raffles.
8: Stop trying to change the subject, Henry. Who is this, elderly lady?
6: Oh, hard old fart. There's there. You're hardly likely to see 40 again.
8: 40? I'll have you know I'm 39.
4: Ah, 39. Yes, that's it. That's the lucky winner. The lucky winner. Congratulations, Mrs. P.
8: Winner what?
4: You're the winner. We've just had the draw. And ticket number 39 wins.
8: Wins what?
4: Wins what? What does number 39 win? Yes, I know. A magnificent set of fishing rods. They're a bit sooty, but otherwise they're all right.
7: Good grief, Ramona, my love. Do you mean you've entered this wretched raffle? But it's illegal. I'll be ruined if it comes out.
10: Oh, I think you can rely on the chief keeping quiet about it, Curly.
8: But I didn't enter any raffle.
4: This way out, please. The family's day is over. All the shorts going ashore, and you all are. Follow the blue light, ladies and gents, please. Get your lucky souvenirs at the gangplank. Everyone, a gay little novelty of a seafarer's life. Who wants a load of bollards for the ball? Come along now, please.

And that was John Pertwee, Leslie Phillips, and Stephen Murray working their passage in The Navy Lark, written by Laurie Wyman. John Pertwee was the chief petty officer, Leslie Phillips was the sub-lieutenant, Stephen Murray was the number one, Captain Povey was played by Richard Caldicott, Mrs. Povey was Heather Chasen, and Lieutenant Bates was played by Michael Bates. The recorded production was by Alistair Scott Johnston.

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Hello and welcome to Light and Easy here on Angel Radio with me, Bill Davis. Well, I hope you can stay with me for the next hour while we once again open up the lid of the box of musical dolly mixtures. And once again, I'll be playing a whole mixture of different music, but starting off with a classic radio and television theme tune like this.

The theme tune there to All Creatures Great and Small, a British television series based on the books of the British veterinary surgeon Alf Wright, who wrote under the pseudonym James Herriot. In early 1977, the BBC tasked producer Bill Sellers with the creation of a television series from Herriot's first two novels. Novels, rather. His novels were like episodes in themselves, so they were perfect for television, and very successful it was too. It starred Christopher Timothy, Robert Hardy, Peter Davidson, Carol Drinkwater and Mary Hignett, and ran for quite a number of years. Now, you may ask, 1977, I played a piece of music that way past Angel's age range, and you would be right, except the theme tune was written and composed by the brilliant jazz pianist Johnny Pearson, and he put that on a piece of put it on an album, and it was a piece of

Well, starting the show off with an animal connection, a very tenuous link to an animal. How much is that doggy in the window? By Rosemary Clooney. Well, let's get back into a swing mode. Here's Ella Fitzgerald with a great Cole Porter song.

Cole Porter song, I'm Always True to You, My Darling, in My Fashion. Great lines and a very tenuous vet connection there, starting with, if a custom tailored vet asked me out for something wet. And a song about a lady who clearly is very popular, accepts invitations from all types of wonderful people, and yet still retains faithful to her man in her own way. Well done, ladies. And staying with big band feel, we've now got June Christie with a Rodgers and Hart number.

Well, two very strident big band numbers. First, Ella Fitzgerald on there, June Christie with Too Marvellous for Words, written by Rodgers and Hart. Let's slow things down a pace, but with a big band feel, here we have the unique voice of Blossom Dearie.

Very unique there, sound. Blossom Dearie there. And I don't think we play enough Blossom Dearie here on Angel Radio. And if you're a Blossom Dearie fan and you'd like to hear a little bit more of that, drop an email. Drop an email to studio here at Angel Radio. And I'll include more Blossom Dearie in future shows. Up next, it's a turn of the men. And I've got a bit of a treat. I was talking to Tony a couple of days ago, and I said to him, Tony, I've got a mini disc, and I have no idea if I can actually play a mini disc and broadcast. And Tony said, yeah, of course you can. So he showed me how to do it, and it's wonderful because I'm now revisiting a really nice mini disc that I made up. It's a compilation. Well, let's stop me going on forever. This is Eddie Fisher. You've got to have hope.

What a wonderful finish there. The DJ's friend. A nice drum tap. A little on the lonely side there by the Squadronaires. And that was from the late 40s. And before that, that was a track that I had buried away on a mini disc. It was Eddie Fisher. And You've Gotta Have Heart. A wonderful vocal and also a great voice, certainly of the era of Billy Valentine and but Dickie Valentine and the like. Well, let's take a U-turn and move now to, the title of this piece is, let me have a look at my notes, A Love Makes the World Go Round. It's not Perry Como. This is a more of a soulful version, miles away from the original song, a completely different song, but nevertheless titled Love Makes the World Go Round. The singer is Dion Jackson.

0: Georgia. Ooh, it's so bad.
1: Dion Jackson there, Fading Away, with a song titled Love Makes the World Go Round. I tried to do some research on Dion Jackson, couldn't find a single thing. He came and went, but certainly a singer of the early days of soul music, the Memphis soul sound, some people associate that with Northern soul. And I thought, well, if we are going to be playing some soul, which we've just done, we've got to have the First Lady of Soul, Aretha Franklin, and here she is with a song that Stevie Wonder wrote especially for her to record.

Aretha Franklin, fading out there with Until You Come Back to Me. And that was a song that Stevie Wonder wrote. And the moment he was released from his contract with Motown, he really showed his disenchantment with Motown. I don't think he would like the way that he was moulded and shaped and referred to as Little Stevie Wonder. He went straight out, wrote the song, and said to Aretha Franklin, I'd like you to record it on a different label, which she did, and it was a wonderful collaboration. You're listening to Angel Radio with me, Bill Davis.

Nancy Wilson in fine voice there with Call Me. I think that was also recorded by Trini Lopez, but I may be wrong. Well, let's go into an instrumental. And this is Johnny Pearson, who we heard right at the beginning with the theme tune to All Creatures Great and Small. This is from his collaboration with Sounds Orchestral. You may remember they had a big hit with Cast Your Fate to the Wind, a track I've yet to play on this programme, but I'll have a look at that in the library and bring it along for my next show or two. But this is one of my favourite versions of A Walk in the Black Forest, and it's Johnny Pearson. So here we have A Walk in the Black Forest.

Johnny Pearson there, and Sounds Orchestral with their version of A Walk in the Black Forest. We had Johnny Pearson on piano, Pete McGurk on bass, and Alan Ganley on drums with a string arrangement. Well, let's go from one great pianist to an even greater pianist, yes, Oscar Peterson.

Well, jazz piano doesn't get any better than that. The great Oscar Peterson there with In the Still of the Night. Let's move now to a female vocal band. Band? this is Angel Radio. A trio of female vocalists from the mid-60s. Their names, they were known as the Caravels. This was their one and only hit. You don't have to be a baby to cry.

Well, a fine slice of easy listening pop music there from the Caravels, a female vocal trio who had a very minor hit with that in the 60s, and they sort of came and went, but one of their number was a lady by the name of Marion Montgomery, who went on to carve a wonderful career as a jazz singer on the club and cabaret circuit and did extremely well. So the Caravels there. Let's have something now. How about Julie London?

the unmistakable voice there of Julie London. Very distinctive and referred to as one of the best torch singers, singing songs about love and loss. But on that one, you and the night and the music. Wonderful track. Well, we've got something very different. This is a song you'll all recognise. It's Hit the Road Jack, but sung in a language that, well, have a listen to it, have a guess, see if you get it right.

0: Well, did any of you recognise the language? It was Swedish, and that was a very, very famous Swedish singer in her day, Monica Zetterlund, extremely popular in Scandinavia. Never made it over here, but certainly had a huge following back in the mid-60s. And I'll play that for all Swedish listeners out there, but particularly some very good friends of ours in Lodus in West Dorset, Roger and his lovely wife Amy. And Roger and Amy celebrated 50 years of marriage recently, so congratulations to you both. And I hope listening to a singer in your native voice, Amy, was a nice little treat. Well, let's have a 1 minute and 48 seconds of Frank Sinatra.
1: You

0: beneath your spell. Do do the voodoo that you do so well, 'cause you do something to me nobody else could do.
1: Well, that was short and sweet. A real treat there. Frank Sinatra singing another Cole Porter song, You Do Something For Me. And he recorded that in 1960 when he was certainly in the top of his game and in fine voice. Well, let's stay with the male vocalist now. Here's Trini Lopez.

Well, did any of you out there spot my little mistake at the beginning of that? I said that was Trini Lopez. Of course, it wasn't. It was Chris Montez. Yes, I'm sure I heard many voices shouting at the radio from here. Chris Montez, The More I See You, and a great hit for him in the mid-60s, and a good follow-on there from the Frank Sinatra track. Well, we've come to that time of the show when I have to say goodbye. Thanks for your company. Thanks for listening. I hope you've enjoyed the show as much as me. And I hope to see you again next time when we listen to Light and Easy here on Angel Radio with me, Bill Davis. And I'm going to play out this week. We've heard Nelson Riddle backing Keely Smith, Frank Sinatra and Ella Fitzgerald earlier. This is the Nelson Riddle Orchestra and one of his compositions, The Joy of Living. Thanks for listening. See you next time.

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1: 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I lay there and I'm lovely. And I really think it's wonderful. And I think it's very relaxing, humorous, and I love it. And it's definitely good for us old people.
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4: Indeed we are. 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I do have two quiz questions for you tonight, but we'll do those a bit later in the programme once most of the requests are in for the evening. Ben in Southsea would like this one from Bert Camford and his orchestra, My Way of Life.

There we go, that's My Way of Life, Bert Camford here on Angel Radio on this Tuesday evening, 0800 014 1955. If you'd like a request, that's for Ben in Southsea. Val and Ray in North End would like this one from the Beatles, Eleanor Rigby.

Death of Adam Ray in North End, that is the Beatles. And of course, Eleanor Rigby. Kay in London, hello to you, Kay. You would like the 1910 Fruit Gum Company, Simon Says.

Simon Says, the 1910 Fruit Gum Company. That's especially for Kay in London. We've got Robert Knight and Love on a Mountaintop, and that's for Julie and Ray in Porchester. 0800 0141

Julian Ray in Porchester, Love on a Mountaintop. 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The next request is Nat King Cole, A Thousand Thoughts of You. My mum's birthday would have been this coming Thursday.

Nacking all a thousand thoughts of you, a memory of my mum for her birthday this coming Thursday. She would have been 92. We're your favourite nostalgia radio station, Angel Radio, keeping you company 24 hours a day. Right, our next request is coming up. It is especially for... It's the Small Faces, and it's All or Nothing. I'm just going up and down the list, and that's Jane and Malcolm over there in Gosport.

That's All or Nothing, the Small Faces here on Angel Radio on this Tuesday evening in loving memory of Ellen in Waterlooville, sponsored, of course, by Jean. Now, Donovan and Mellow Yellow, and that's for Barry and Delilah in Dawlish.

lost me. Donovan Mellow Yellow, that's for Barry and Delilah in Dawlish. Keeping it company Tuesday evening. We've got two quiz questions coming up for you during the programme. Angie in Southsea would like the Four Tops, and it's the same old song.

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0: Jackie in Southsea would also like this one from Scott Walker, Joanna.

Scott Walker and Joanna there, and that's especially for Jackie in Southsea. Team Rule, Richard and Simon to remember, and it's Scott Joplin and The Entertainer.

That's Scott Joplin and the entertainer Fatima, Richard and Simon to remember Anne. All on the 27. This is especially for Trish in Portsmouth and Nat King Cole and the Time in the River.

0: Nagging Goal, the time in the river for Trish in Portsmouth from All at 27. We've got two quiz questions for you tonight, but remember, when you ring in to answer, you must speak to me so I can add you to the list. Here's your first quiz question of the evening. Which country do the Canary Islands belong to? Which country do the Canary Islands belong to? If you think you know, 02392 498556 or David at angelradio.uk. 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

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It's Ravel's Bolero.

Ravel's Bolero, shortened version there, and that's especially for Fred in Bristol. Donna in Brighton would like Sounds Orchestral, Cast Your Fate to the Wind. Certainly been windy today. Which country did the Canary Islands belong to? Loads of good answers coming in. How are you working out which particular country do the Canary Islands belong to? Well done to everyone that's come incorrect. Not one person has come incorrect with that one, so well done to everyone that got that one right. But we're still taking more answers.

Cast Your Fate to the Wind sounds orchestral, and that's especially for Donna in Brighton. Tino in Bishop's Waltham, a very good evening to you. Nice to have your company, and you would like the association and cherish.

0: the association and cherish Bettina in Bishop's Waltham. Well done to the following people: Trish in Portsmouth, Jenny in Hayling Island, Barry and Delilah in Dawlish, Beryl and Colin in Drayton, Linda in Porchester, Neil in Santa Monica, Dean in Sheffield, Alan in Orpington, Lou and Paula in Sutton, Jackie in Waterlooville, and also Jean, Fred and Pat in Southfields, Kay in London, Edward in Halifax, and Alice in Portsmouth. We asked you this particular question: which country do the Canary Islands belong to? Well, you all got it right. Nobody got it wrong, so well done. I'll give you a clue for the answer for those of you who didn't know. I'm going to play this song, and it will give the answer away. But the next quiz question: who discovered the law of gravitation? Who discovered the law of gravitation? That is your next quiz question.
1: Quit, Professor Higgins. Quit. Professor Higgins, you are the author.

0: stays mainly in the plain.
1: The rain in Spain stays mainly in the plain.
0: Again.
1: The rain in Spain stays mainly in the plain.
2: I think she's got it. I think she's got it.
1: The rain in Spain stays mainly in the plain.
3: Hi, George, she's got it. Hi, George, she's got it. Now, once again, where

0: Hartford, Hereford, and Hampshire.
1: Hurricanes hardly happen. How kind of you to let me come.
0: Now, once again, where?

There we go, Julie Andrews, Rex Harrison, The Rain in Spain. And that, of course, was your answer. Spain was the country that we're looking for. Who discovered the law of gravitation? That's the current quiz question. Again, you're all doing very well tonight. Nobody's got it wrong. Johnny Mathis and Misty is coming up next, and we're playing that one especially for Pam in London.

Johnny Mathis and the sound of him singing Misty. And that was especially for Pam in London. Beryl and Colin in Drayton, hello to you. You would like Sleepy Lagoon and Victor Sylvester and his orchestra.

There we go. That was especially for Beryl and Colin in Drayton by the Sleepy Lagoon. Alan in Orpington, hello to you. You like the Rolling Stones and Susie Q.

There we go. That, of course, the Rolling Stones, and of course, Susie Q here on Angel Radio in loving memory of Ellen in Waterlooville, sponsored by our Jean. Thelma in Gosport, hello to you. Nat King Cole, and this one is from 1956, Why One Sin in Life. Who discovered the law of gravitation? 02392 498 556 or David at angelradio.uk.

My One Sin in Life, Nat King Cole, and that's especially for Thelma in Gosport. Good evening to Beryl and Colin in Drayton. This one is especially to you both, from myself and Jenny.

Frank Sinatra, Moonlight Serenade, especially to Beryl and Colin in Drayton, and that's for myself and, of course, Jenny. Well done to the following people who discovered the law of gravitation: Linda in Porchester, Neil in Santa Monica, Jenny in Hayling Island, Fred and Pat in Southfields, Jenny in Hayling Island, Trish in Portsmouth, Dean in Sheffield, Beryl and Colin in Drayton, Lou and Paula in Sutton, Alan in Orpington, David in Shepherd's Bush, Alice in Portsmouth, Kay in London, and Edward in Halifax. Well done to you all. Of course, it was Sir Isaac Newton. That was your answer to that second quiz question. We're your favourite nostalgia radio station, Angel Radio. Our next request is just coming up. It is Nat King Cole, Fool Was I, and that is especially for our Trish in Portsmouth.

A fool such as I, that's Nat King Cole for Trish in Portsmouth. Ken in Southampton, hello to you, nice to have your company. You'd like The Lords and March of the Lords from 1965.

There we go. That was the Lords, a march of the Lords for Ken in Southampton. We're off to Arthur in Bognor Regis next. He would like Peter Dawson on the road to Mandalay.

Peter Dawson on the road to Mandalay. That's especially for Arthur in Bognor Regis. We will have a theme tune question in a moment. I'll do an extra one tonight. It's a theme tune. I'll sort that out in a moment. But we're off to Liz in Farnborough in Kent. She would like the Beatles here, there and everywhere to remember her late husband, whose birthday would have been Thursday.

Here, There and Everywhere, The Beatles, for Liz in Farnborough in Kent, to remember her late husband, whose birthday would have been this coming Thursday. Right, I told you it's time for a competition. This is the theme tune. If you know it, you know what to do. David at angelradio.uk or 02392 498 556.

What is that theme tune from? It is an ITV show. Was on a Saturday afternoon. Every Saturday around 12:30. That's when it used to start on ITV. Any ideas? 02392 498 556. Oh, you didn't need a lot of help with this one. You were already coming in with the right answer, so well done. Right, we're off now to our next request is Hank Loughlin. We're going to go fishing for Janet in Freshwater.

Hank Loughlin. We're going to go fishing, and that's especially for Janet in Freshwater on the Isle of Wight. Our next request coming up is especially for Sylvia and Teddy in Romsey, and it is called But Comfort Wonderland by Night. Wow.

Wonderland by Night, that's Bud Camford and his orchestra for Sylvia and Teddy in Romsey. Dean in Sheffield would like the pleasure seekers, What a Way to Die.

What a way to die, the pleasure seekers, and that's especially for Big Sammy in Bristol. Thank you for your email. Now back to Dean in Sheffield is Johnny Carroll, Crazy, Crazy Lovin'.

Crazy Loving, and that's Johnny Carroll for Dean in Sheffield. We're your favourite nostalgia radio station, Angel Radio. Right, well done to the following people. Jenny in Hayling Island, Barry and Delilah in Dawlish, Alice in Portsmouth, Kay in London, Edward in Halifax, Alan in Orpington, Lou and Paula in Sutton, Adrian in Bognor Regis, and Ben in Southsea. Well done to you all, yes. You were right, it was the World of Sport, hosted by Dickie Davis. So that was the theme tune that we played earlier on. Our next request is for Jenny in Hayling Island. She would like to hear Jimmy Darren and Angel Face.

Angel Face, and of course that is for our Jenny in Hailing Island. Thank you, Jenny, for choosing that one. And that was, of course, Jimmy Darren. Neil Sedaka is up next. I Must Be Dreaming, and that's especially for Paul and Breda in Cornwall.

I must be dreaming, Neil Sedaka. That's especially for Paul and Breda in Cornwall. Thank you for your call. Nowhere Man and the Beatles. That's especially for Nikki and Paul in Southampton. He's a-

No Man Man and the Beatles, that's for Nikki and Paul in Southampton. Thank you for your call. Jean in Waterlooville, we've got Bobby V on the way.

Bobby V, love you more than I can say. That's especially for our Jean in Waterlooville. Our next request is especially for Tony in Fareham. He'd like to hear Please, Please Me from the Beatles.

Please Please Me, 1963, from the Beatles, and that's especially for Tony in Fareham. Here at Angel Radio, nice to be with you on this Tuesday evening in loving memory of Ellen in Waterlooville. Kay in London would like the Archies and Sunshine. That'll take us right up to our 10 o'clock vote. Oh, we've got a good choice tonight on the vote.

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Well, unanimously voted for Matt Monroe and Born Free. Pauline on the Isle of Wight, here's Kenneth McKellar. My love is like a red rose.

My love is like a red, red rose. That's Kenneth McKellar for Pauline in the Isle of Wight. Now we're off to Alan in Billericay for Roy Acuff and Wabash Cannonball.

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There we go. That was The Time in the River. Nat King Cole, Alan in Orpington, Jenny in Hailing Island, Sylvia and Teddy in Romsey, Trish in Portsmouth. Yes, Kay in London, Edward in Halifax, Alice in Portsmouth. Yes, that was my double. I've kept you waiting right until almost the end of the programme. Next request is this one. It's Booker T, the MGs, Time is Tight. And this one is especially for Edward in Halifax.

Here's a look at our programmes coming up after me, Biggie Lee at Night, part one. Our nighttime shows are sponsored by Millie in Mill Hill at 11:30. Biggie Lee at Night, part two. Then 1:25, Eileen's musical Men. Then 2:20, Old Time Dance. And then 2:40, it's Late Night with the Stars with Juliet. 3:35, Dave Gamblin's 60s. 4:35, You'll Never Be 16 Again with Henry Turtle. 5:30, with Melody in Mind with Ian Horner. 6 o'clock, Classics We 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Tonight, cloudy skies and windy with light showers. Tonight's temperature is 12 degrees, 54 Fahrenheit. Tomorrow, Wednesday, looks like being cloudy and windy with sunny spells and showers. Tomorrow's temperature is 15 degrees, 59 Fahrenheit, rising to 16 degrees, 61 Fahrenheit in the afternoon. The local outlook for Thursday to Saturday. Thursday and Friday will be warmer, dry and sunnier. Saturday will be very warm and sunny with a chance of thunder. Across the UK tonight, it'll be mostly cloudy with showers continuing to drift eastwards as they should become increasingly scattered and light through the night, remaining windy, especially in the south.

in loving memory of Ellen in Waterleyville, sponsored by Jean. Thank you for taking part in the programme. What a fantastic choice of music tonight. I look forward to your company Sunday afternoon.

Well, it remains on behalf of myself, David Godfrey, and the rest of the Angel team here in Havan to wish you a very peaceful good night. 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

Very good evening to you. Welcome to Bigly at Night here on Angel Radio. What are we, May the 19th already? Oh goodness, it'll soon be summer. So welcome to the program, all the usual things in all the usual places, and we start off by standing on the corner.

used to be very popular back in the day. Now, of course, you stand on the corner and wolf whistle and you get slapped. Quite right, too. Welcome to the program. I'll be with you for the next 3 hours, with the exception of a quick short break in just under an hour's time. So I hope you had a good week since I was with you last. And yes, I did finally watch it. The Call the Midwife. And quite distressed, as I knew I would be, that Judy Parfitt's character died. And all I can say is my thanks to Judy Parfitt. I don't suppose that she's listening by any stretch of the imagination, but what a character to play for so many years, and a character create like that. Absolutely wonderful. The good news is, I am told, although I don't know whether this is true because I can't quite fathom it out at the moment, I believe that Call the Midwife is going to take a break. Don't know exactly what that means, but when the new series does eventually return, apparently Judy Parfitt is still going to be in it. So that's rather nice.

one of those songs that whenever you hear it, always changes the mood that you're in. If you're in a bad mood, well, it'll at least get you a lot of the way to a good mood. And if you're in a good mood, then it'll take you onto a great mood. Wonderful Copenhagen from the great Harry Seagum. So I don't know what the weather's like in the UK. We've had a brilliant spell of weather for the last 4 or 5 days. Definitely more like summer than spring. Temperature got up to nearly 90 degrees over the weekend, I think. Very pleasant all in all, and that's the way that we like it as well. So a nice week, really, had by all here in Danbury, Connecticut. And I'm just trying to think if anything else interesting happened, and I think the answer to that is no.

I guess you have to say I Can't Say No from the wonderful Gloria Graham. And that, of course, came from Oklahoma, Rodgers and Hammerstein's. I think that was their first one, wasn't it? Rodgers and Hammerstein's? I think it was their first. I know they rang for a long, long time.

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2: Piggy woo.
3: Oh, God.
2: Piggy woo.
3: Oh, God.
2: We never let a piggy wiggy woo.
4: Now, the bad little piggy was a scoundrel. A felon through and through.
5: Once he tried to steal a kiss, but I squealed and told him this. I'll never piggy wiggy woo with you.
2: Piggy woo,
3: oh God.
2: Piggy woo,
3: oh God.
2: She'll never piggy wiggy woo with you.
0: I'm the farmer in the dale, know the case so well that I ran to her pell mell. Threw the villain out, then began to shout, "Dirt, if I don't believe you're out to steal our nail." So the next day I shipped him to the market, and I kept the other two.
4: Now the villain piggy's gone, and we still continue on to piggy wiggy wiggy wiggy woo.

0: Horace Hyde and his Musical Nights with the vocal chorus there, including the great Art Carney, and that was Piggy Wiggy Woo from 1939. I'm having one of those evenings where I know what it is that I want to do, but trying to convince my brain to tell my hands what to do in the correct sequence is proving to be a bit of a problem. For some reason, everything I press just goes wrong, which is really rather annoying because it doesn't make for good radio. I know from a listener's point of view, it makes for entertaining radio because it means undoubtedly I'll be doing something wrong between now and the end of the program. You can virtually guarantee it, but I do keep on trying. I've been trying to get the connection up to Edinburgh and to our Jesse, and that's sort of what I'm working on now. And no matter what it is that I try and do, it doesn't seem to work. So let me just try this. Oh, that may have done it. So, let's do the introduction. I think I may be through to Edinburgh now.
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0: Evening, Jesse.
4: Good evening.
0: Yay.
4: I feel I need to pay homage to the time of year and hopes of getting another good summer like the last one. This poem needs no introduction. It's by a very famous author and it expresses it all. Sonnet 18 by William Shakespeare. Shall I compare thee to a summer's day? Thou art more lovely and more temperate. Rough winds do shake the darling buds of May, and summer's lease has all too short a date. Sometime too hot the eye of heaven shines, and often is his gold complexion dimmed, and every fair from fair sometime declines. By chance or nature's changing course untrimmed, but thy eternal summer shall not fade, nor lose possession of that fair thou owest, nor shall death brag thou wanderest in his shade, when in eternal lines to time thou growest. So long as men can breathe or eyes can see, so long lives this, and this gives life to thee.

0: coming in. Well, it's not far away, is it? And before that lovely poem, which was Sonnet 18 from old Billy Shakespeare. And of course it was our wonderful Jesse up there in Scotland who read it for us. Jesse, thank you so much.
1: Danny and Donna say a big thank you to everyone at Angel Radio.
0: Time to go off to the piano parlor right now. And this week, DAB Dave has lined up three wonderful artists. How he gets them all in the parlor, I do not know.

0: Lovely stuff. We started off with Pepe Jaramillo and his Latin American rhythm with Siboney from 1967. Then we had Que Será Será from Roger Williams that went back to 1958. And we also had the Wooden Soldier of the China Doll from 1960 from Joe Fingers Carr and his Swinging String Band. And my thanks to DAB Dave for arranging the piano parlor this week, and we'll have another piano parlor for you around about the same time next week. Not too far away now from first time around.
1: Half a pound of tuppenny rice, half a pound of treacle. That's the way the money goes. 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Yeah. 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That's the way the money goes. Pop goes the weasel. Every night when I go out, the weasel's on the table. 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

Half a pound of twopenny rice, half a pound of treacle. 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You know, pop goes the weasel. For years I've wondered what that meant, and nobody seemed to know. So I looked it up, and the official explanation goes something like this. Pop goes the weasel refers to the habit of London hatters long ago popping or pawning their weasels or accessories on Saturday night to buy liquor. Isn't that interesting? Up and down the city road, in and out of the Eagle. That's the way the money goes, the pop goes the weasel. 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Why did the weasel go, pop, go, pop, pop, pop goes the weasel. Why did the weasel go, pop? 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How did the pop get into the weasel, weasel? Pop goes the weasel. How did the pop get in there? Well, the weasel caught his beagle in the treacle.

0: Would you excuse me a moment? I'm just going to pop my weasel.
1: We would like it to be known that no weasels were harmed in the recording of that song, which was Anthony Newley and Pop Goes the Weasel, which I seem to remember used to be a nursery rhyme when I was a kid.
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1: Our first time around feature often takes us to the 1920s or 30s to find the original version of a well-known popular song. This time, I think our journey is going to be quite a bit shorter. We're looking at a song which had its biggest chart success in the UK in 1966. That's when the Mindbenders took it all the way to the top of the charts, and to find its first ever recording as a pop song, well, we only need to go back 1 year from there to 1965. It's a duet sung by two young ladies, and I must admit, I've not heard of it. And that may be because, as far as I can tell, their recording wasn't even released in the UK. They were Diane Hall and Anita Ray, known in the United States as Diane and Anita, with a double N in each of those names. So what song are we talking about? If I tell you that in addition to the Mindbenders in 1966, it was also a hit for Phil Collins in 1988, that might give you the answer, but we certainly acknowledge that not everyone who listens to Angel likes their music to be as recent as the 80s. The song we're looking for is Groovy Kind of Love, released in 1965, sung here by Diane and Anita, both with double N's. It's our first time around.

Yeah. It was 1965 when Diane and Anita's Groovy Kind of Love had its first time around as a pop song, just a few months ahead of the Mindbenders. I mentioned that Diane and Anita didn't get a release of the song in the UK. Surprisingly, the only version that I could find by them was on an EP released in France. EPs, remember them? Usually four songs, sometimes three, on 145 RPM disc and more expensive than a single. But in France at the time, EPs were a kind of standard thing, more commonly found in record shops than singles were. One more surprise. These days, when the song's writers are credited, the name Muzio Clemente is included. And when did he compose the tune? Well, it seems it was 1797. Yes, it was a classical piano piece. A pretty good one, too, and easily recognized as being the same tune as Groovy Kind of Love. That's it for this week's First Time Around, an interesting voyage of discovery. And with any luck, we'll have another song up for consideration round about the same time next week.

Hughes Orchestra with Paula Kelly on the vocals there. Hoagy Carmichael and Frank Lesser wrote that, no less. Yeah, see, Frank Lesser, no less. All right, don't worry about it. Heart and Soul from 1938, and before that, the great Susan Maugham and Bobby's Girl. Now, I do hope you're feeling lively, because it's Latin time.

Well, she had a nice voice, didn't she? That turns out to be Tony Arden, with orchestra accompaniment directed by Nick Perito, or Perito, and the song was called Adios from 1959. We had Alma Llanera, the soul of the plains, from La Rondalla Tapicha. They were from Mexico, and we started off with Mi Casita de Papel, My Little Paper House, from 1961 with Dino Garcia and his pals, and they came from Paraguay. Reminds me of a joke, it was a very old joke, about how our next door neighbours had a paper shop and it kept blowing away, which I would tell you, but I'm not going to do it. Sorry about that. Here are the Carpenters, All of My Life.

very few songs the Carpenters we can play, because most of the stuff that they did was after 1970. But there are a couple of songs lurking around from the very late 60s, and that happened to be one of them, Carpenters and All of My Life. Now, I know a number of listeners are thinking to themselves right now, well, it's probably time to think about going off to bed and dreaming the night away. If that happens to be you, then here's a song for you.

0: Pied Pipers, of course, and Dream. So if you are going to be leaving me at the end of the first hour and go off to the land of Nod, I do hope you have a very good night's sleep and wake up fully refreshed and raring to face a Wednesday. And for those of you who are going to stick around for a little bit longer, well, I've got lots of good stuff for you coming up between 11:30 and 1:30. We're doing something different this week with Bing Crosby and his little segment. Apart from that, everything else is pretty much the same. And we do have a rather pleasant little bit of posh for you as well, which I think will be heard around about 12:30, something like that. And, of course, we've got a pretty good Beatles Big Three as well, all to come. So if you're going to stay with me, thank you so much for doing that. But if you're going to be leaving me now, well, thank you so much for tuning in. And I hope you can do the same thing around about the same time next week. After this little song, there'll be a little break, and I'll be back.
1: You make me feel so young. You make me feel so spring has sprung. And every time I see you grin, I'm such a happy individual. The moment that you speak,

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You make me feel so young.

0: Is it just forgetfulness or Alzheimer's disease? Memory loss, asking repeated questions, trouble using words. When the signs like these begin to affect everyday life, they may not be part of normal aging. There may be signs of Alzheimer's disease, an incurable progressive illness that robs the patients and their families of a lifetime of memories. Amelia had taught piano all her life. The gift she was given was a gift she shared, and also was a gift that was taken away. At Life Rhythm, we are helping to improve the lives of people living with dementia. Life Rhythm, music, the language of care.
1: Through the Night is sponsored by Millie from

That is a very good example of how I love to hear my music. Charlie Spivak's orchestra with June Hutton and the Stardusters, and When I See an Elephant Fly from 1941. This is now Mr. Norman Wisdom.

Now, if I ever gotten a quiz, did the Andrews Sisters ever record the song Sailor? I would have said no, because I would have thought it was far too late. But they did. That was from 1961. The Andrews Sisters, sounding not out of sorts at all. And before that, Norman Wisdom with Brian Fay's Orchestra and Leaning on a Lamppost. Let's see, shall we have a little bit of Vicky Leandros right now?

0: Yeah, doo-doo, Lee Morey-doo, from 1967, because in French, blue is a happy colour. Probably didn't know that, but there you go. L'amour et bleu, of course, came from the Eurovision Song Contest of many, many moons ago, although I'm not sure she sang it in the contest or not. I'm thinking since that was from 1967, that may have been the version that was in the contest. I could look it up, but it's late at night, so I don't need to bother. As simple as that. Usually at this time, we say Bing, sing, and that starts him off singing three songs, but he's not going to do that this week, because we thought we'd try something different, and something that we're going to be doing from July onwards, which we're going to be calling Spotlight, which is basically listening to an interview that a lot of the singing stars here on Angel Radio that we play each and every day gave in times gone by. And this is an interview that Bing Crosby gave on his career and his family and religion back in 1966.
1: Bing Crosby is a paragon and a paradox in show business. He's an actor who's never studied acting, but has received the highest award in the motion picture industry, an Oscar for his role as a priest in Going My Way. You've made a good deal of your luck in the success you've had. Mm-hmm. Your autobiography is entitled Call Me Lucky. Mm-hmm. Do you really think luck was a major factor in it?
2: Well, I used to call it that, and my mother used to get furious when I did, because she said luck had nothing to do with it. It was the good Lord and her prayers. And lately I've become convinced that she was right. But there were some lucky things that happened, meeting the right people at the right corner at the right time, becoming associated with people who are qualified to give advice and direction and who are qualified to pick material for me and find places for me to work. People like Jack Capp, who got me started recording, and my attorney, John O'Melveny, who has handled my affairs since I started, and my brother, Everett, who's done a lot of that, too.
1: You say that more recently you've come to think that perhaps your mother was right about mm-hmm. her prayers. What's happened more recently that's caused you to think that luck is a little less important than...
2: Well, maybe I've become a little closer to religion. And thinking it over and the way things go, you become convinced that there is a divine providence that looks after you. I don't suppose the good Lord was looking after me, whether or not I record this or record that. Mm-hmm. But you'd have to feel that some influence other than something worldly was working.
1: When did you first sing? Can you recall that?
2: I guess when I was old enough to talk, I sang. And when I was 8 or 9 years old or 10, I sang publicly in little parish hall entertainments. Mm-hmm. And when I got to be 12, 13, 14, I got a set of drums, small set I sent away for, cost about $40, with the Japanese sunset on the bass drum head and the cymbal and the triangle. And then I got in an orchestra and a band, and I sang around college. I sang in all the shows at Parish Hall, and whenever they needed a singer, why, I'd sing a few things by Carrie Jacobs Bond. One Fleeting Hour was one of my numbers, and Little Gray Home in the West, and Smiling Through, and things of that caliber. Irish songs, of course. Oh, John McCormick, I forgot to mention, was
1: a hero.
2: Oh, his records were in our house, every one of them that came out, and I knew all his songs, and I thought he was a wonderful singer, with great appeal and great sincerity and quality in his voice. Like a bird, I thought he sang.
1: Your mother did encourage you in your singing, didn't she?
2: She certainly did.
1: She gave you...
2: In fact, she took me to a teacher for... I had about 3 lessons, and she paid for the lessons, and she didn't have the money to spare at the time. I think the lessons cost $5 a session. And he gave me some things to vocalize on, some scales on the piano. And I think I went about 3 times per lesson, but I did keep up the vocalizing for a few years. I think it loosened me up. But that's about the only formal musical training I ever had.
1: You know? Why'd you give it up after 3 lessons?
2: Didn't have the money.
1: I see.
2: We ran a little short. That fin, you know, every second week was a little strong for my mother to come up with.
1: Yeah. Now, your first movie came about as a result of singing at the Coconut Grove, did it not? Or have I got...
2: The first job I did in an important movie, yeah. Edmund Goulding was making a picture with Doug Fairbanks Sr. called Reaching for the Moon, I think. And some of his... He'd been in the Coconut Grove and heard us sing. And so he had me come out and sing a song called When the Folks High Up Do the New Low Down. I remember they were shooting at night, and I went out there after I finished my evening's work at the Coconut Grove and did this number in the Doug Fairbanks movie. That was the first time I appeared in the feature picture, I'm sure.
1: You had appeared in shorts before this with
2: Max
1: Sennett.
2: Yeah, I made some Max Sennett shorts and some shorts for the Christie Brothers.
1: What kind of things were the shorts for Sennett?
2: Well, they took them from song titles, like Mary Lou and I Surrender Dear, and I can't think of the others. And then they wrote the little comedies around them, always wound up with a chase. And then I worked in a picture with Phillips Holmes and Sylvia Sidney where I sang a song, but I don't remember the name of the song. The picture was, I think, Confessions of a Coed.
1: Yeah.
2: Sounds pretty dicey, doesn't it?
1: Yes.
2: Then I don't think I did any more picture work till I went to East, and Mr. Paley put me on CBS radio. And then I came out to do
1: this
2: the big
1: broadcast.
2: This was
1: in a solo part.
2: And I came out to do the big broadcast.
1: Yes. You've already mentioned the influence of Al Jolson when you were a youngster. Mm-hmm. What about in the later years? Was he still an influence of any sort?
2: Yes. In fact, after the picture of the Jolson story, that revived a lot of interest in Jolson. And we worked together on the Kraft Music Hall. I guess we did 10 or 12 shows. And working with him was still a great experience. I'd have to say he was the greatest entertainer I've ever seen in the things he did, singing. I've never seen a man create an electricity like this man could, even after he'd been out of show business as long as he had and was comparatively unknown to the generation of people that we were working for. His first show he did for us was in Los Angeles, in Hollywood, and we did it in front of an audience. It was a radio show, and I was wondering, most of the audience was... young people who had seen the movie, possibly, but they didn't know anything about him in person. And I was wondering how he would go. And I introduced him, and he came out, and we exchanged a few jocosities, and then he went into a song, and it was one of those tootsie things, you know. And for about eight bars, they just kind of looked at him, and then all of a sudden, you could just see that audience become enthralled with what this fellow was doing, the way he moved and the way he sang and the enthusiasm and the zest he put into it. And when he finished, the theater fell apart. And he was on there about 10 minutes.
1: What are the qualities that electrify an audience? You must have
2: It's something indefinable, really. I'm not an electrifying performer at all. I'm a very, I just sing a few little songs. But this man could really galvanize an audience into a frenzy, could really tear him apart. I remember seeing him at the Winter Garden in New York. Yes, many years ago when I was with Whiteman. When I went with Whiteman, he'd come out on the runway at the Winter Garden on Sunday nights. The theater was dark if there was a Broadway show playing there. Where Sunday night was dark, and they used to have a variety show, and he was the featured performer. He'd come on that runway and do an hour and a half singing and just tear an audience to pieces. Judy Garland is the... when she went into these personal appearances later, as the only performer I can think of who could do the same thing, but she never reached the heights that he did.
1: Do you look forward to a day when your life will be filled entirely with fishing and hunting and golf?
2: No, I'd always like to be in show business a little, Jim.
1: And I think that there are probably hundreds of thousands and millions of people who hope that you will continue in show business. We've looked forward to this for a long time, Mr. Crosby.
0: Something a little bit different from Bing Crosby. And as I say, when we revamp the program, not too much, I hasten to add, by the way, but when we revamp the program in probably July, we will be having a feature called Spotlight. And I could tell you that so far, let me have a look here and see if I can find it quickly for you. So far as the... interviews are concerned, we have Joan Crawford, Frank Sinatra, Neil Diamond, Harry H. Corbett, Let's see, who else have we got here? Can't tell you. Oh, Celeste Holm and Angela Lansbury, to name but a few. So that should be quite interesting. But we will be back to our usual bing-zings around about the same time next week. Right now it's time to pop over to Germany and say a very good morning to Holger, who every week sends us a great song from Germany that he knows that we are going to love and enjoy. And this week is absolutely no exception. Now, I think the song is Bobby Kust Wunderbar from 1963. I'm going with Bobby is a person. Kust has got to be kissed, right? Kisses. And Wunderbar is wonderful. So, Bobby Kisses Wonderful is my translation of that. Here's Little Peggy March. Bye-bye.

Lovely, Joyce Holger. Thank you so much. That was a German version of Uh-Oh, I'm Falling in Love Again, Little Peggy March. And I think I was right there, Bobby. Gust Wunderbar from 1963. Holger, thank you so much, and look forward to having another song from you around about the same time next week.

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Stop laughing. That was Guy Lombardo even, and his Royal Canadians with Kenny Gardner and the Lombardo Trio and Our Little Ranch House. I would have looked very good in jeans and chaps and the old checkered shirt that they have. And I think I'd looked good in a cowboy hat. So I'd like one that, like Hoss wore in Bonanza. I always thought that looked rather cool. Yeah, no, I'm only joking with you. The idea of me looking cool in a cowboy hat.

Indeed, poor little Robin. Lita Rosa there with orchestra and vocal accompaniment directed by Johnny Douglas. And why not? Poor little Robin walking to Missouri. Want to say a very good morning now to Connor, who lives up there in Manchester. And he says, is there any chance? You know, as soon as you say things, Connor, like, is there any chance? Basically, you know it's going to happen, right? He says, is there any chance you could play these three songs by Charlie Spivak? Because I think that he was one of the best band leaders from the late 1930s and 40s. And I just think everything that he did was just so good. So if you could, I would be very, very grateful. So Charlie Spivak, well, he was actually born in Trilisi, which is in the Kiev area, which of course back then when he was born was in the Russian Empire, and now it's in Ukraine. He was taken to New Haven, Connecticut when he was age 6, and some of the bands that Charlie Spivak played with, well, let's see, he played with Paul Spreck's band, Tommy and Jimmy Dorsey, Ray Noble, Glenn Miller and his orchestra, lots of other people as well, but finally, with the encouragement and the financial backing of Glenn Miller, he formed his own band. And he produced stuff like this in the 1940s, and it's all brought to you by courtesy of Connor up there in Manchester. Beagle's Big Three this week, Charlie Spivak.

0: Connor, I know you'll have made all the listeners very happy, because a lot of people do write and tell me that they do love the 30s and the 40s. And that was Charlie Spivak and his orchestra. The General Jumped at Dawn, The Flat Feet, and Bess, You Is My Woman. My thanks to Connor up there in Manchester for supplying this week's Beagle's Big Three. I really did rather enjoy it myself, Connor, so thanks a lot. And if you would like to be the purveyor of Beagle's Big Three around about this time next week, then all you got to do is jump on the old email, roy@angelradio.uk. Let me know the artist and the songs, and if you want me to choose the songs, that's fine. And if you don't have access to email, then always feel free to call during normal office hours, please, to the Angel Radio studios, free in the UK, 0800 014 1955. And when you get the receptionist, just explain to them, you know, could you please possibly send an email to Roy in the States with my top three songs, and they will be very happy to do so with that, I promise you. Connor, again, my thanks.
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the faithful huzzah from Vera Lynn. I do hope you can't hear too much noise. The weather here has been absolutely beautiful for the last couple of days. Weather that you can actually open the windows and let in some nice warm air, but it's not too crazy outside, you know, it's not humid or anything like that. And at the moment, it seems pretty quiet out. We live in a quiet part of Danbury, so we never expect much noise at the best of times, quite frankly. But you never really know, do you? I was sitting there thinking about cookery for some reason. I don't know why. I think when I heard the fateful huzzah, I thought of the Gay Huzzah restaurant, which was in Soho. It may still be there for all I know. I always wanted to eat there and never did to eat there, unfortunately, which is a bit of a shame. And that sort of brought on the food. And I was thinking, I do like steaks. I don't know about you, I do like steaks. But I find more and more now that I'm cooking steaks in the oven rather than frying them or barbecuing them or anything like that. A little bit of olive oil, salt and pepper, and shove them in a hot oven for about 10 minutes. They seem to come out with a very nice flavour indeed. And I know I shouldn't say this in this day and age, but when that fat burns around the edge of the steak, it's sort of like heaven has arrived. I know I shouldn't say it. Yeah, well, it could be worse, right? But yeah, that's the way I'd cook my steaks now. Just thought I'd mention it. Don't know why, but if you're looking for a new way to cook, I think I do know why. It's because I don't have to clean up so much mess. Yes, I'm getting to the age now where I want to eat good things, but I don't want to clean up afterwards. If I could, I'd hire someone to come in and clean up after me, but seems a little bit excessive. Anyway, here's Gordon Lightfoot for you right now.

always good for a good song, wasn't he? That was Gordon Lightfoot there with one of his earlier songs, Early Morning Rain. You're listening to Beagley at Night here on Angel Radio. And right now it's time for this week's version of Stardust. And regular listeners will know we've been playing this now for well over 9 months, and I think we're going to continue it up until the end of, until the end of 12 months, and then we'll probably swap over to something else. But we've had lots of interesting versions. There's been instrumentals, there's been foreign. This week we're going to have a hit version of the song. I'm going to go back to 1931 for that. Here is Wayne King and his orchestra, and this, yes, their hit version of Stardust.

I do hope hearing Stardust each week has given you as much pleasure as has given me lots and lots of different versions. And that was from Wayne King and his orchestra going back to 1931. We'll have some more Stardust next week, but right now here's Fred Rich's orchestra with the Rollickers, no less. Well, fancy the Rollickers, from 1930 in Send For Me.

did think that was going to start out with Hey Little Ann. I thought I'd put the wrong record on the record player there to start with, but I didn't, which is good. Fred Rich's orchestra, along with the Rollickers, and Send For Me, and that went back to 1930. Coming up in a couple of minutes' time, we have this week's bit of Posh, and I can't remember why I chose it. It seems to be happening to me more and more just lately. I sort of sit there or stand there and look around and think, well, I wonder why I did that. And, you know, more importantly, I wonder why I didn't do that. And I can't remember why I picked this piece. I can't remember if I heard it or what. So I'll fill you in more on my total lack of memory after this.

0: Thrill, and that came from Nat King Cole. So now time for a little bit of posh.
1: Donna and Danny would like to thank Roy and Angel Radio, and they are delighted to sponsor a little bit of posh, as a little bit of posh goes a long, long way. Angel Radio.
0: So this morning's piece of a little bit of posh is the concerto for two violins in D minor. It's also known as the double violin concerto, and it is of course a violin concerto by Johann Sebastian Bach. It was composed around about 1730, and it consists of three movements, but there's two violins in it. And the violin players that we've got doing this, by the way, I mean, you know, none too shabby, quite frankly. We've got Itzhak Stern and Itzhak Perlman, which is pretty darn good at the best of times, I think. And Zubin Mehta is waving the stick at the New York Philharmonic, so quite frankly, I don't think we're going to get any old rubbish here. We're going to have the second of three movements, the Largo Ma Non Tanto in F major. So settle back and let the battle of the violins commence.

0: Well, I think Itzhak Perlman won by a neck. Isaac Stern, Itzhak Perlman, Zubin Mehta, and the New York Philharmonia, and the Concerto in D minor for two violins and orchestra by good old Johann Sebastian Bach. Movement number two, Largo ma non tanto. And we'll have some more posh for you around about the same time next week. And my thanks to Donna and to Danny for sponsoring the spot.
1: Donna and Danny sponsored a little bit of posh. They would like to thank Roy and Angel Radio

pretty sure that that was not Doris Day. I think it might have been Richard Talbot. Now, the only reason that I know this is that, quite frankly, well, it sounded a bit rough for Doris, didn't it, really? So I'm really going with Richard Talbot, and don't be cross, I pressed the wrong button. It happens from time to time, what can I say? But now it is time for Day at Night, and my thanks to Brad in Chicago.

0: That was the title from Doris Day, Don't Take Your Love From Me. We started off with Tick, Tick, Tick, and in the middle is Would I Love You? Three songs from Doris Day that form Day at Night. And my thanks to Brad in Chicago for thinking that up. And also my thanks to DAB Dave, who I think pretty much has programmed the first hour of music that you heard this week, and a great selection it was too. So DAB Dave, thank you for that, much appreciated. Now it occurs to me that we haven't had any comedy yet, so let's put that right, shall we?
1: And now, ladies and gentlemen, in honor of the baseball season, I'd like to present one ball that's got plenty of curves on it. It's Lucille Ball.
2: Thanks for the pretty words, Jimmy.
1: You deserve them. Lucille, it's good to observe your pulchritudinousness again. Your lovely face, your form divine, and your hair that's out of this world.
2: Oh, Jimmy, it's good to see you again, too. Your stalwart, manly physique, your finely chiseled face, and your hair.
1: Yes, go on.
2: Get some more hair, and I'll finish the line.
1: Wait a minute. There's not much there, but every strand has a muscle. But now, let's digress to a more fruitful topic. Tropic. I hear you're starring in a new Paramount picture called Sorrowful Jones.
2: Oh, yes, Jimmy, and it's a wonderful story. What fun it is working with Bob Hope.
1: Bob Hope? My nemesis. Don't mention that name to me. He's my only competition in the nose business.
2: Oh, Jimmy, don't worry about him. When it comes to noses, he's a retailer. You're a wholesaler.
1: Touché, Lucille, touché. And for your information, touché and touché is fauché. Brilliant. I did it by arithmetic. Brilliant.
2: Listen, Jimmy, let's get down to the purpose of my visit here today. I heard that you were running for office, and I've got a plan that's bound to get you elected. You've got to come out solidly in favor of women managing industry.
1: Women managing industry? Why, it's ridiculously. They'll never show up at the office.
2: What do you mean?
1: Well, when a woman gets up in the morning, she puts on cold cream, vanishing cream, foundation cream, cucumber cream, and milkweed cream.
2: Well, a woman has to use cream to look good when she goes to work.
1: How can she go to work? She's got to keep her head in the icebox all day to keep her face from curdling. No, Lucille. Woman's place is in the home.
2: Oh, not anymore. Why, I bet if women were given half a chance, they'd completely take over industry and the men could take care of the house. Let's look a few years into the future and see how it would work out. Oh, boy, what a day I had at the office. Darling, I'm home. Oh, there you are. That apron and dust cap you're wearing fooled me.
1: It fooled the Iceman, too. He melted down 50 pounds before he discovered his error. Tell me, dear, how did things go today down at the office?
2: Oh, terrible. I've got a new secretary, and is he dumb? He fell off my lap 3 times.
1: I knew it. My mother told me you turned fickle as soon as I developed middle-aged spread. I know I'm just a drudge.
2: Well, you don't have to be. I told you to get a man in to do the housework.
1: How can I when you only give me $30 a week to run the house? Look at Mr. Brown upstairs. His wife gives him $40 a week.
2: Oh, Mr. Brown. I'd give him 40 myself.
1: I knew it. You don't love me anymore. That's why you're so grouchy in the morning.
2: Well, how can I help being grouchy in the morning? Did you ever get a look at yourself with your nose up in curlers?
1: Well, I only do it for you. If I didn't curl it, we'd have to use twin beds. Well, maybe I'm getting a little frowsy, but what do you expect? Look at the clothes I have to wear. Your mother's old worn-out slacks. They don't even fit me.
2: Well, can I help it if you're dumpier than she is?
1: It isn't that at all. Where I squat, she's not. And where I stoop, she droops. I'm sick of this life anyway. I liked it better when women took care of the house and men went out and earned a living.
2: Oh, you're just tired, dear. You've done a wonderful job around the house. Why, on Washington's birthday, you baked me a lovely cherry pie. And on Easter, you made me a beautiful bonnet. Believe me, dear, you can do anything a woman can do.
1: I got news for you. On Mother's Day, I resigned.
3: Now, I want you to picture the Pacific Ocean, do you see? Yes, those cords were rather binding. Now, thousands of fathoms down on the ocean bed, with millions of cubic tons of water, and in one dark corner of the ocean bed are two oysters. And one says to the other, "Darling, I think I'm going to have a pearl." Yes, now I must tell you of a friend of mine who was a lunatic. And he had a sudden desire to write a book. So he called the water bloke and said, "Do give me the necessary paper and typewriter because I want to write a book." And the water brought the paper and the typewriter and the lunatic began to write. And he wrote and wrote and wrote. And after about the 999th page, the water got rather interested and went up to him and said, "Well, lunatic, what have you written?" And my friend the lunatic said, "Well, this is what I've written." And he held up a whole sheaf of pages, do you see, and began to read. The cowboy jumped onto the horse and said, "Gee up, gee up, gee up, gee up, gee up, gee up, gee up, gee up, gee up, gee up, gee up, gee up, gee up, gee up, gee up," and so on for 999 pages. And the water bloke said, "Well, surely won't your readers get rather bored with this gee up, gee up, gee up business?" And my friend the lunatic said, "Well, yes, I suppose they will, but how was I to know the damn horse wouldn't move off?" Do you see? Another odd ode. This is the tale of Hector Cramp, who tried to join a nudist camp. Unfortunately, he was tough, and if that wasn't bad enough, bore signs of toughness everywhere. In fact, he was a mass of hair. Hair on his arms, hair on his back, hair on his legs, hair on his feet. In fact, there wasn't anywhere about him that there wasn't hair. And when of clothes he was divested, the headman of the camp suggested he didn't look a wee bit raw, and looked as well clothed as before, and said, suspicious of a plot, "We don't know if you're nude or not," and called to the head gardener, "Jim, run the lawnmower over him." So on the ground they laid poor Cramp, although the grass was frightfully damp, and the head gardener, nothing loath, tried to remove poor Hector's growth. But Hector's hair was tough as wire and nearly set the mower on fire. With friction it became red hot, and the headman soon upon the spot said, "Upon my life, we'll have to go and fetch a scythe." But when with scythe they did appear, Hector was filled with a terrible fear and said, "No, no, you never shall. I'm not a harvest festival."